0: Our producer, Stu Kovacs, who is a Cam Miller insider. Stu, what can you tell us about new Dolphins quarterback or new Dolphins backup quarterback, Cam Miller?
1: Yeah, I know the Raiders drafted him last year out of North Dakota State. So in that Ashton Gentry draft, he was in that draft. And I think there was talk of maybe moving him to receiver. So they kind of messed with that. I believe they cut him before the end of the preseason last year. And there you go. I guess he's the Dolphins backup quarterback now. Who knew?
0: I know nothing more than you do about Cam Miller. Thank you. And ironically enough, I'm watching a North Dakota State football game. They're playing against Jacksonville State on my TV. Yeah, Cam Miller, 6'1", 211, sixth-round pick of Vegas last year out of North Dakota State. This year in the preseason, 131 passing yards, no touchdowns, no picks, which to me sounds like Miami is all in on Arch Manning. I do not understand the most ridiculous free agent signing. Or the three, I scratch my head and I think they're bad signings, the three worst. And maybe I'll be wrong about Kenneth Walker, but I think Kenneth Walker was a bad signing by Kansas City. You just don't pay running backs, and he's never been healthy, and I've done a lot on that. I hope I'm wrong, by the way. I hope I'm wrong on Kenneth Walker. Alec Pierce, terrible contract that the Colts gave to the wide receiver. He's a one-trick pony, and he's already hurt, and I don't even think he's been on the camp as it participated in camp. But I do not understand why the Dolphins would give Malik Willis the amount of money they gave him. I don't get it. I mean, he's 27 years old. He's never played a full season. He was Jordan Love's backup, and in the times we saw him, all 35 passes he threw last year, it was fun to watch, man. He was really good. But to give him that much money based on 35 pass attempts, I hope Malik Willis, and I'm always a fan of Malik as a Packers fan. I'll always be a Malik Willis fan. I don't see that as a smart investment. Like, you paid a quarterback and gave him $60 million guaranteed, which is not insane money. But for what? like, why couldn't you try to see if Quinn Ewers was your future? You know, it's kind of like with Deshaun Watson and Shedeur Sanders. The Browns starting Deshaun Watson is one of the dumber decisions you'll see, but that's ownership putting their thumb on the quarterback battle because they want to get something out of that horrific contract and horrific trade. Starting Malik Willis doesn't do anything for your franchise. Like, you're not a Malik Willis away from getting to the Super Bowl. The Dolphins might not win a game this year. They might be 0-17. I mean, somebody is going to jump up and win five or six games that we think is going to be a two-win team, right? Maybe it's Arizona, maybe it's Miami, whatever. But Malik Willis doesn't do a whole lot for you in 2026. Certainly doesn't do a lot for you in 2027. It's not like they're going to go ahead and, you know, turn into a 12-win team next year. And then when his contract is after 2 years, you know, then it's like, okay, do we want to stick with him? But if they draft one of these young studs, they're going to move on from Malik and he's going to go on to another team. So again, the Dolphins traded away Quinn Ewers today to the Jaguars. The other trade that just went down, the Dallas Cowboys have acquired Steelers 2023 first round pick, offensive lineman Broderick Jones, who had a neck injury last year, has been trying to battle back into getting to form. He was cleared to resume football activities when camp began in Pittsburgh, but he has not gotten back up to speed. So the Steelers are sending Broderick Jones in a fourth to Dallas in exchange for a third and a sixth down the road. I mean, if the guy is, your doctors know that neck better than anybody, man. You got to trust your doctors on that. And if the Pittsburgh said, no, it's not going to get better, or if Dallas's doctor said, yep, it's going to get better, he's going to be fine, we'll find out. But, the two big trades have gone down here the day before cut down day in the National Football League. I'm Mike Wickett here, Westwood One Sports. Today is week zero, kicking off the college football season. We made it, and it was great. You know, I finally can tell my wife, because for the last 10 years before I got this job, I had been on a news talk station in Kansas City and a rock radio station right here in Des Moines, Iowa. And I'd done a little sports along the way, but I have a background in sports talk radio. I had done it in Wisconsin for 10 years and in Ann Arbor for 7 years. And I dabbled in it here in Des Moines. And dabbled in it in Kansas City as well. But I could never justify to my wife that I had to watch college football all day on a Saturday. I was like, you know, because I'd be like, we could talk a little bit about it on Monday during the rock show. I was the sports guy. But now it was great to wake up, turn on the TV. There's the game in Dublin. There it is. There's TCU and North Carolina. And how about these North Carolina Tar Heels? Now, I'll tell you, watching UNC and TCU, yeah, it's pretty obvious that TCU left some points on the board. Let's just say that. Dumb penalties. They had a punt go over the punter's head in this one. Carolina wins 15-10. The suffocating defense of the North Carolina Tar Heels really showed in this one. It was a rainy day in Dublin. Not a ton of offense in this football game, but Bill Belichick, man, the hoodie. The old man with the hot young girlfriend going across the pond. He got the job done. Now 1-0.
2: Yeah, well, I mean, it's a good feeling to win the game. You know, we worked hard, put a lot into it. I mean, this goes all the way back to preseason workouts, spring practice, summer workouts, training camp. You know, it's all pointed to getting ready for the season, not necessarily this one game, but getting ready for the season. And then the last, you know, 8 to 9 days, we poured a lot into TCU. Certainly, you know, we didn't play competitively enough last year, but, you know, this year, I mean, these guys came out with a whole different attitude, and, you know, they were going to fight for 60 minutes, and they did.
0: Yeah, they wound up stopping TCU with about 4 minutes left to go on a fourth down play at the 10-yard line. Horned Frogs were about to score, but on the fourth down, their quarterback threw an incomplete pass in the end zone, and then the Tar Heels ran out the clock. They win 15-10. You know, North Carolina was predicted, I think, 15th or 16th in the ACC, and they had mentioned this on the broadcast on TV that TCU was a fringe top 25 team. So you're talking about one of the top 30 teams in college football versus one of the worst teams in the ACC. But it was that defense, man. North Carolina smothered the Horned Frogs.
2: It was the same plays, and I just think we probably did a better job of, you know, of playing it. We got used to the speed of it. You know, this is a good outside running team, and they certainly hurt us with that early in the game with some formation of the boundary and got us out of position. And, you know, we could have done a better job of coaching that, I would say. But we got a few things settled down there, and then these guys played hard. We got a lot of plays up front from, you know, X, Leroy, you know, Isaiah, and the guys on the edge, you know, Melkart and Harvey. So, yeah, you don't stop the running game without a good team defense. One guy that can stop a running game, you need everybody to work on that. And so, you know, our secondary players, Greg Smith, Peyton Waters, and when Agamadu and Peyton Sealmore in there, they had some big hits on those outside plays, too, showed good range and good speed.
0: Yeah, TCU coming into this game, you knew they were going to try to run the ball a lot. North Carolina shut them down, held them to just 106 yards on the ground, 2.7 yards per carry. Forced a fumble in this one as well. Tar Heels now 1-0. It doesn't get much easier for Carolina. I mean, they get East Tennessee State next, which they should obviously wax that team. But, man, that Tar Heels schedule, if you're watching North Carolina this year, the over-under was 4.5. And I was texting Will Dalton, who you hear on this radio network all the time. He's a big Tar Heel guy. He's in Carolina. So they got to win more than 4.5 games. And he said, yes, but not by much. So we're looking at a 5-win team. I'll tell you, it's tough to find 4 more wins. Unless they're going to play defense like this all year, it's tough to find 4 more wins for Carolina. East Tennessee State, that should be a win. They go to Clemson. Then they get Notre Dame. And they're at Pitt. And they're at defending ACC champion Duke. Syracuse should probably be a win. And they get Miami. And they go to UConn. And they get 24th-ranked Louisville. And they go to Virginia, who just put a hurting on NC State today. And they get NC State. So if you're betting on over 4.5 wins for Bill Belichick in year number 2, this one went a long way towards your future. This one went a very long way to helping you get there. The rest of week 0, what am I watching right now? North Dakota State and Jacksonville State. North Dakota State up 30-7 in the fourth quarter. This one's pretty much done. The second game of the day, USC beats San Jose State. So, you know, you hear the term, somebody took their foot off the gas. That was USC today, all right? They got outscored in the fourth quarter 23-7 by San Jose State. Luckily, they were already up a whole bunch of points and won 42-26 in this one. If And I know it's backups, and I know they're kids. But if USC's second string, or maybe some of their first stringers may have still been in there, if those guys are going to give up 23 points to San Jose State, what are they going to do with the rest of the Big Ten? What are they going to do when they play Oregon or Penn State or Washington or Indiana or Ohio State? They got to play all those teams. I still will never buy into Lincoln Riley winning a natty at USC until that team can show it can play defense. This has been the story of Lincoln Riley's career. His teams can score a million points, but they can't play any defense. So, again, that was the story today from the USC win. Again, 42-26, Jaden Maiava, his brother, 286 passing yards, two touchdowns in this one. Jonas Williams, a hot shot freshman, 5-7, 55 yards through the air. Also carried the ball a couple of times on the ground. But, again, USC wins up next. They get Fresno State on Friday night. Don't sleep on that game. Friday night, Fresno State, USC. Make sure you're watching that one. That could be a better football game than you think it will be. Virginia smoked NC State today, 34-8. This one was over by halftime. I think it was 27-0, 24-0, something like that. And NC State never got any closer. Games going on right now. Florida State leads New Mexico State 10-7 in the second quarter. Stanford 14-7 leading Hawaii. That's an ACC game for Stanford, which is still really weird. 14-7, Stanford leads Hawaii. That was in the second quarter as well. Eastern Michigan up on Sacramento State, 21-10 at half. And again, as mentioned, North Dakota State, 30-7 leaders over Jacksonville State. Got Memphis and UNLV coming up from Vegas a little bit later on. And then next week, we really get rolling with week one. Now, again, we mentioned this earlier in the show. There really isn't, okay, a great game in week one, especially on Saturday. All right, next week you get Miami, Stanford, you get, you know, UTEP, Oklahoma, Houston, Oregon State, that's not very good, Nebraska, Ohio. The big one is, on Sunday? The big one's on Sunday. It's Clemson, LSU. Clemson's unranked, though, so I'm not sure what to expect out of the Clemson Tigers this year. LSU, though, you know what to expect. It's going to be craziness. It's going to be an S show. We have no idea if NFL players are going to be playing for LSU. It was banned. There's going to be lawsuits. Who the hell knows? Lane Kiffin. We get Louisville and Ole Miss. We get Notre Dame, Wisconsin from Lambeau Field. And then also next week, we get the Apple Cup, Washington and Washington State. It is so good to have college football back. I don't care if some of these games are Jacksonville State and North Dakota State. Hell, we're doing a segment later on in the show about William and Mary. And you're going to want to listen to that. I promise you. Because last night was bonkers if you watched the end of that game. All right, coming up, we're going to switch back to the National Football League. We had already been talking a little bit about the NFC North and who you're buying. Are you buying the Detroit Lions? Lions Radio Network host Mark Ryan is going to join me coming up from Detroit. We got to talk about this defense and, man, this new offensive coordinator. What to expect? We hit the Lions. One pride. Restore the roar. We're going to Detroit next on Westwood One Sports.
3: 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Who could make the jump this season? John Harbaugh's Giants? Tyler Shuck and the Saints? Dare we say the Cleveland Browns with Deshaun Watson? Westwood One Sports.
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0: Well, happy Saturday night to you. We made it. Week zero of college football is here. We're rounding out the final NFL preseason games. Tomorrow is cut down day. And then it's about a week and a half away from starting out the National Football League season. Cheers wherever you are. 200 radio stations carrying this program all across America and Canada. Shout out to you if you're listening to us on Sirius XM Channel 370. The Westwood One app, or you could even just say, hey, Alexa, play Westwood One Sports. There are a lot of expectations all over the NFC North. Chicago, Minnesota, New Bay. They're very high once again in Detroit, coming off a last place finish last year. Let's go to Detroit and talk Lions from the Detroit Lions Radio Network. Mark Ryan is with us. You hear him on 97.1 The Ticket in the D as well. Mark, thank you for the time, man. How are you?
19: DraftKings predictions. 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TC registered introducing
0: oh for sure last year loss, tremendously disappointing eligibility, not that 9-8 is a terrible record but a very disappointing season considering the last 2 years for Lions fans I don't know if Super Bowl is the expectation but is everyone expecting this team to get back to 11 or 12 wins
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30: A terrorizing first step to the quarterback. Now, he's been a little bit banged up. He's got to get well.
1: There may not be that one guy, but we do expect consistent pressure this year, which, again, should help everybody out.
0: All right, let's talk about the fun part of this Lions team, the offense. Last year, the new OC, Dan Campbell, took over play calling. They got another new OC this year. Before we talk about the guys on this squad, are you guys discussing what life is like without Ben Johnson and thinking, oh, did we get rid of the wrong guy?
1: What Ben Johnson did, Mike, is the most shiesty move I've ever heard of in the professional sports landscape. The Lions give you your chance. And how do you repay them? You go to the rival? Mike, you know, I have people in Detroit that defend his decision, and those people are all about money. Brother, you know what you tell the team? I'm gonna sign with an AFC team. Worst case scenario, I'll come to you if it's an NFC team. No case scenario will it be an NFC North team. And absolutely not the stinking Indiana Bears. Okay? Absolutely not the stinking Indiana Bears. But that's what Ben Johnson did. I would say he's public enemy number one here in Detroit. He's smug. He's arrogant. Listen, the Lions are going to do mighty fine with Drew Petzing. He's got a very inventive style that's very good, equipped, adept at running the football, which is exactly what Dan Campbell wants to do. Today in the final preseason game, they put up a 186 on the ground against the Colts, who produced just 34 yards against the Lions. That is Dan Campbell football. Yes, it's just preseason, but we can't wait to see how that translates to the regular.
0: Well, that offensive line just got a big change when Penei Sewell went from the right side to the left side. Does it worry anyone that he didn't play in any preseason games, or did Dan Campbell see enough in camp and the joint practices?
1: It's kind of a damned if you do, damned if you don't situation. Don't you agree, Mike? Like, do you risk injury by playing, or do you knock the rust off in the regular season? Many teams, the Packers, for instance, play Jordan Love in the preseason. The Lions tend to be, we're not going to take that risk. We're not going to play anybody. And you really don't feel like they're playing their best football until early to mid-October, quite honestly. That has been a sacrifice that they've been willing to make. Would I do it? Probably not. I would probably knock the rust off in the preseason so I can be firing at all cylinders when the season begins. But that has been their MO. And if you've been jaded by the number of injuries the Lions have had, I imagine we might make the same decision.
0: I was going to say that the injury thing does kind of make sense. You don't want to risk the Sun God. You don't want to risk Jahmyr Gibbs. Gibbs got paid this offseason. No real surprise. I thought it was interesting that he waited like 24 hours after Bijan got his contract. But now with David Montgomery gone, I don't think it's going to be a Sonic and Knuckles, you know, timeshare with he and Isaiah Pacheco, but you would know more. How's that going to shake out this year?
1: Yeah, I got to tell you, there is a glimmer in Jahmyr Gibbs' eye about being the workhorse back. That whole thing was kind of gamesmanship, kind of dumb, Bijan Robinson, Jahmyr Gibbs. We have hosts here in Detroit that don't believe you should pay quote-unquote running backs, and I understand that to a point, but consider this, Mike. Jameson Williams is making $29 million. Jahmyr Gibbs is making $22 million. In my opinion, he's not a running back. He's your ace weapon. However you want to use him, he is more valuable to your team than Jameson Williams, and he's making $7 million less. So, hell yeah, you re-up Jahmyr Gibbs, and you have the most dynamic player in the National Football League.
0: Jameson Williams is making $29 million this year?
1: $29 million to $22 million, and people are upset that they paid Jahmyr Gibbs. I'm sorry, guys. I'm sorry.
0: Wow.
1: Let's put two and two together here. The running game is coming back. It's having a resurgence. Jahmyr Gibbs is effective wherever you put him, however you place him. And if you have a creative OC, which they had in 2024, please don't make me say the name again, Mike, and they did not have last year, then you can excel with a guy like Jahmyr Gibbs. And I can't wait to see all the different ways he's unveiled.
0: Talk with Mark Ryan from the Detroit Lions Radio Network, also on 97.1 The Ticket in Detroit. I'm Mike Wickett here on Westwood One Sports. You know, we do all the quarterback rankings. Those are always good for people in my job. To talk about who got snubbed and where everybody is. Jared Goff underrated, overrated, or rightly rated when he's about quarterback 7 in most of these?
1: I think you know by this point in the interview, Mike, that I'm going to be honest with you and about everything. And I've been, I actually feel Jared Goff is underrated.
0: Okay.
1: I feel like there are less than five quarterbacks in the National Football League that would make the Lions better than they are with Jared. I think he gets a lot of the blame. There, maybe 30% of the Lions fan base doesn't think he's good enough to win a Super Bowl. I went back. I looked at every QB who's won a Super Bowl this century, since 2001. There are seven that have won the Super Bowl that couldn't carry Goff's golf bag. So the reality is he's plenty good enough. He is not mobile. He's a surgeon when he has time. The offensive line can't be offensive. They have to be able to protect him. Blake Miller's role is critically important. Cade Mays, center, is out injured to start the year. That's a major problem. If you protect him, this guy can take you to the promised land. I've seen it. He loves Detroit. He reps Detroit. He's got incredible accuracy. He's a wonderful leader. He's everything this team wants at that position.
0: You know, taking off your Honolulu blue and silver sunglasses, if I gave every team in the North the exact same schedule, because I think there's a lot of people that look at the win total and the chances of winning the North and would sway to Detroit because of the schedule. But when you match them up against Green Bay and Chicago, who do you think has the best roster from top to bottom?
1: Roster-wise, I would say very, very slight edge, Green Bay. The Chicago Bears have no defense to speak of. And when you consider they lost their ball-hawking safety members, Nashawn Wright, et cetera, who produced all of their turnovers last year. Kevin Byard in the secondary, they lost those guys. That was the only saving grace for the defense, and they're no longer there. Ben Johnson is saying he wants to score more points than any offense in the history of the NFL. He might need to do that just to post a winning record with that defense.
0: Are you looking to any game more than the Thanksgiving game against those Bears on this schedule?
1: I'll tell you what, that one... But also, the schedule makers always seem to want to screw over the Lions, give them a prostate exam every year. The Buffalo Bills game, second game of the year, on 4 days rest, give me a break. And then you lose the home game because your home game is the Germany game. So they do give the Lions a break. The schedule has been murderer's row the last 2 years. And the schedule might be the biggest reason why the Lions are picked to win the division in so many different publications. But would you believe that the difference between the hardest schedule in the NFL and the easiest schedule in the NFL is traditionally about two games a year? So the Lions are being buoyed by two games a year. The hope is the defensive line's getting more pressure. The offensive line will get better and gel as the season goes along. I think if you told Lions fans, Mike, that this team would be 10-7, but they'd be playing their best football by the end of the year and Branch and Joseph would be back, every Lions fan would sign up for that today.
0: But I, unfortunately, Mark, I dislike is you're just not open and honest when we have you on. So maybe next time you'll come on and come out of your shell if we get you on during the regular season. Do appreciate the time, my friend. Thank you so much for coming on.
1: Never failed a lie detector test, Mike. Thanks, man. Happy to come on anytime. Take care.
0: Mark Ryan, Detroit Lions Radio Network host. You hear him also all over our affiliate 97.1 The Ticket in the D. I'm Mike Wickett here on Westwood One Sports. That Lions schedule is pretty nice if you're a Lions fan. You know, that's second game of the year. Obviously, you're not memorizing the Lions schedule like I am. They do go to Buffalo, as he mentioned. They open with the Saints at home, and then they get the road trip to Buffalo. It's a short game or a short week. It's a Thursday night game. But they're also opening the new Bills Stadium. So that's an emotional wave that they're going to have to fight as the Bills open up their new stadium against Detroit week two of the regular season. Lions go Saints at Bills, Jets at Carolina at Arizona. That could easily be 4-1, maybe 5-0. You get the Jets, the Panthers, and the Cardinals, 1-2-3. Then they have their bye. Then they get two division games with the Packers and the Vikings. Then they go to Miami. Like, the schedule makers, they did some favors, man, to the Lions. Listen, I'm telling you right now. All right, life is all about very tough choices. and we will make these tough choices. This or that is next on Westwood One Sports.
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1: All right, I won't lie. I am an Ella fella. If you're a fan of this song or the artist, her name is Ella Langley. Biggest song on the planet. Is it still the biggest song on the planet? I feel like it was like this song was being talked about breaking like records set by like Whitney Houston as for the longest top of the chart song ever, which is crazy. But that's it right there. Choosin' Texas.
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1: That's not a lot though. When you think about it, like videos are getting a billion hits these days, like the big ones, not to say that she won't get there. It's brand new, I guess. It's one of the biggest songs ever. And for some reason, because my wife works in radio here in Des Moines as well, and she works at a station that plays that song. It's a hot AC station. They play Taylor Swift. They play Olivia Rodrigo. They play, you know, all that stuff, and they play that. And I was telling her, because I drive Uber during the week, and I oftentimes will just have her radio station on. And this was 2 months ago when the song was just blowing up. And I said, what is that song that's like country about Texas? And she's like, yeah, I don't get it. And my wife's the program director of the radio station here in town. And she's like, I don't get it, but people love it. And I'm like, I like it. And now I'm not the demo for the radio station, but I like it. And she was okay. And it blew up. Team USA, the men's national team, did a TikTok or a reel to it. It's been everywhere.

0: And before we talk about the Green Bay Packers here, my wife actually sent me this. This is from a Green Bay Packers fan up in the Upper Peninsula of Michigan.
1: She's a cheesehead, I can tell by the way she's been repping green and gold. And judging by the G that's written on her face, she loves screaming, go Pack, go.
0: I love this.
1: It doesn't take a football fan to see that girl loves eating brats and Lambo leaps, drinking Miller by myself. She's a cheesehead, I can tell.
0: I love it. I love it. Stu, what do you think of that one right there? What do you think of that version?
2: Pretty good.
0: Versus Ella Langley's, the real version.
2: I mean, it's going to be pretty tough to catch the real version, but it's pretty good. It's not too bad.
0: Her name's Alyssa Palmer, and she's getting a lot of national love right now for that up in the Upper Peninsula. And it kind of transitions us into talking about the Packers, and this is not a fun conversation to get into, but it is a serious conversation to get into. If you did not know, Josh Jacobs, he was busted earlier this summer for an incident with a girlfriend. And this week, up in Wisconsin, the Brown County District Attorney's Office announced two misdemeanor charges, battery and criminal damage to property. 3 months after a woman identified as his girlfriend, according to the criminal complaint, claimed Jacobs grabbed her and threw her to the ground in his garage as she tried to leave following an argument. The District Attorney David L. Lacey, says our office sought to ensure a fair and complete review of available evidence, some of which only recently became available to our office due to significant ongoing forensics efforts by law enforcement. A criminal complaint is nothing more than a written, formal accusation against a defendant alleging the commission of criminal offenses and does not raise any inference of guilt. Mr. Jacobs is presumed innocent of these charges, as this is an ongoing criminal case. Out of respect for the rights of all parties, our office will have no further comment on the matter at this time. Now, he has a court appearance set for November the 17th. There is a video, and that is usually the damning part of this. Now, he's not charged with domestic violence. He is charged with two misdemeanors, not felonies. He's charged with two misdemeanors. And there's video evidence that corroborates the woman's statement that as she attempted to leave a house through the garage, Jacobs grabbed her and threw her to the ground, causing her to strike her head. The video shows Jacobs taking a second phone from her while she was on the garage floor. About 40 seconds later, Jacobs is seen returning to the garage where he appears to damage the phone. The footage confirms details of both individuals leaving and returning to the property in separate vehicles during the dispute. Now, what we don't know is what the argument was. And for the record, that doesn't condone anything that Josh Jacobs allegedly did. What I have read through some of the reports is there were questions about looking at each other's phones. Questions about infidelity. Questions about cheating. That can happen. And so, right now, the Packers are in this weird legal window where the court appearance, Josh Jacobs' initial court appearance, is scheduled for November 17th. We don't know what the NFL is going to do. This could be a commissioner's exempt list. There are some that say he's not convicted of anything and should be able to play freely up until November the 17th, and then see what happens from that. After yesterday's win over the Arizona Cardinals in the LaFleur Bowl, Packers head coach Matt LaFleur was asked about, and didn't have a whole lot to say, but he was asked about Josh Jacobs, and he feels pretty confident that he's going to be a Packer.
3: Matt, with what came out about Josh yesterday, are you guys going to keep him on the team regardless of how this situation pans out?
4: Well, I fully anticipate him being a member of our team.
3: Throughout the duration of the court process and all that stuff?
4: Well, I think you gotta let everything play out, but I anticipate him being a member of our football team.
5: What's your confidence level right now that he'll be on the field week one?
4: I can't really comment on that because I don't know.
0: It's a fair answer because none of us know. Like if Goodell and company come down and say, look, there's this case. There's video evidence. It corroborates her story. She got thrown to the ground. She hit her head on the ground. Smells like commissioner's exempt list to me. And then the trial, like, maybe it's up until the trial. Like, I'm not totally familiar with what can go on from this. What's currently available is the written summary and description in the criminal complaint and the digital surveillance film as part of their evidence. That's all we've got right now. But the Brown County District Attorney's Court, or the Brown County's District Attorney Office states they recovered the surveillance footage and it corroborates the women's account of the confrontation in the garage. So we shall see. And listen, you never want it to happen. And I think if you're a fan of a team, you don't want it to be your guy, right? Like, let's be honest here. You don't want, if you're a Packers fan, you are upset that this happened, because anyone who strikes or hurts or throws down a woman, as he allegedly did, is a piece of garbage. And I don't want to hear, what did she do? It doesn't matter to me. Now, I haven't seen the video. The video has not been released to the public. I assume it will be. I'm assuming it's not going to look very good for Josh Jacobs. And again, from a football standpoint, if you are a Green Bay Packers fan, as I am, you want this to go away. From a football standpoint. Even though it can't. Even though it won't. You know, we've been kind of waiting on this. Marshawn Lloyd, the backup running back who they took in the draft a couple of years ago, finally healthy. The Cardinals were in town. LaFleur were talking. There were, you know, the Packers media members that I follow said that the Packers brass and the Cardinals brass were meeting inside Lambeau for like 3, 4, 5 hours during the week on a Tuesday night or Wednesday night or whenever they got into Green Bay. There's some rumors that could be about a trade for Josh Sweat. There's some rumors that could be a move about James Conner, as the Packers might be needing a starting running back. They might need a backup running back behind Lloyd if they're confident in that. And in no way, please, in no way am I minimizing what the video corroborates with the woman's statement. I am not justifying that, because I want Josh Jacobs on the field. But if he did harm to this woman, he should pay the penalty, whatever that penalty is. Because violence against women, it's uncalled for. It's horrific, especially if you're Josh Jacobs. Like, it doesn't matter the size of any man that hits a woman or throws a woman down or strikes a woman or does any of that. But how big? I mean, Josh Jacobs is a big dude. He's an NFL running back. He's 5'10", 215 pounds, pure muscle. I don't know how big the girl was or the woman was, but I'm sure she's not as strong as Josh Jacobs. So we're all waiting to see what the NFL will do. My assumption is he's on the exempt list and will not play week one. That's my guess. Pure speculation by me, Mike Wickett, Westwood One Sports, sitting here in my studio in Des Moines, Iowa, talking to a nation. You can form your own opinion. You can text in your thoughts, 310-840-4910, 310-840-4910. But, you know, we talked about Deshaun Watson a lot last week, and I know Browns fans just want to wipe their hands of that whole situation. Packers fans may feel that same way about Josh Jacobs. We'll find out. We shall see. Week and a half till the season opens. The NFL is probably going to do something. You would assume they're going to do something before we get to the kickoff of the NFL season. Let's lighten it up here for a second, okay? Let's lighten it up just a little bit here. There's another Green Bay Packers story to talk about. Did you see who was calling plays for Green Bay yesterday in the second half? Who had the headset on that was feeding the plays to Kyle McCord, who was fighting for that second or third quarterback spot in Green Bay? That was a guy who knows the offense as well as anybody. Better than anybody, I would assume. It's Jordan Love.
4: We had Jay Love call the second half. I don't know if you guys could tell that or not, but that was pretty cool just to hear his demeanor on the headset and how calm, cool, and collected he was throughout the entire game, especially in those critical moments. And it's not a surprise to me because that's what we see on the field.
0: Yeah. By the way, that's there's a lot of criticism of Matt LaFleur and the way he has coached Jordan Love the last few years. There's no team, it's crazy to think this, that as talented as Love is and how many wide receivers they've had, you can name them all on your fantasy team, I'm sure, nobody runs more than the Green Bay Packers. When you compare it to expected run plays, nobody runs more than Green Bay with Jacobs and the other running backs they've had the last few years. The fact that Matt LaFleur, who gets criticism for not letting Love cook, Let Love call the plays. It's incredible to me that Love called a game. Again, backups, I understand that. Where Kyle McCord had a monster game. That just shows you the knowledge that Love has of the playbook. It shows you the knowledge Love has of the situation. It shows you the expectation that, okay, maybe Love... maybe Jordan Love does have this offense absolutely down. And when did he get told he was going to get the opportunity to call the plays? LaFleur didn't tell him earlier in the week.
4: One of those things, I was kind of messing with him before the game. I just went up to him, so it's not like he had time to prep. I was like, hey, you want to call it in the second half? He's like, sure. I was like, you sure? He was like, yeah, I'll do it. And he did it, and he did an outstanding job.
0: Yeah, he did. He did a really good job. He made Kyle McCord's life pretty dang easy.
6: He was great. He told me right before halftime, he's like, hey, they're going to let me call the plays in the second half. I was like, have you done that before? And he's like, nah, we'll see. but he was great. I mean, obviously, he knows the offense like the back of his hand and caught some really good plays, especially there towards the end. So hats off to him.
0: Yeah, wasn't bad.
7: First and 10, and McCord will rear back and throw, and he's got it.
0: Let's go. There it is. I mean, not bad when Jordan Love can sit back there and call plays. It's pretty good. Packers did win their finale in a, it was 42-38, was a final preseason game over Arizona yesterday. All right. So now we're done with the preseason. Preseason is over. It's time for one of our favorite segments we do on Saturday nights. Delayed an hour than we normally do, but this is your chance to jump in, all right? It's called Gimme a Take, in honor of the great 1980s sitcom.
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28: 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I love this place. I've been searching here since I was a kid.
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2: 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There's no wrong takes here, by the way. 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Let's start with Zach, who's in Knoxville, Tennessee. And by the way, I've quit trying to guess who people root for, because I never get it right. There we get like Jets fans in Utah, and I have no idea. So Zach, you're in Knoxville, you're on Westwood One Sports. 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
2: Dude, great phone call, man. 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A Viking fan down in Knoxville, Tennessee. Thank you, Zach. Call or text 310-840-4910. It's a good take. 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
9: to
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2: But of the Vikings fans that I know,
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9: And no
2: at
9: commitment.
2: Least he's going to be
9: just
2: fun to watch.
9: $250
2: and for Vikings fans' sake, I hope he stays healthy. Todd is in Tampa.
9: Team.
2: Todd, you're on Westwood One Sports. Hey, Todd.
9: And it's just $15 a month for your first 3 months. 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
10: That was basically his season right there. And for them to go for it on 3rd and 1 and get the first down and shut them down defensively, and, 6-point dogs against TCU. Sonny, you coached the bet. You got out-coached. You had to beat the referees, too. And when you had a fourth and one and you had a fourth and two, you couldn't get it done, and you had a ball sail over the punter's head. I'm giving Belichick a lot of credit to win that game against TCU. That was a huge win, especially on opening day. Let me talk about my Buccaneers. Everyone's talking, you know, NFC South, this and that. Sometimes your division is great. Sometimes it's not so great, this and that. We got Reuben Bain. I don't know how he fell, and Reuben Bain has put the juice back into what was, you know, a dead franchise after we choked down the stretch last year. There's no doubt about it. So to tell you, I'm expecting my Buccaneers to win the NFC South.
2: Okay.
10: And I'm expecting us to do damage. And, if I was coaching this team, I said it here on radio, if I was coaching this team, okay, and I've been with the Bucs since 76, okay, was in since the inception, I would be playing. We'd be playing the Rams in the NFC Championship game, and that's what I expect. Now with Todd Bowles coaching this team, we got to overcome Todd Bowles. Okay, Todd Bowles is the only coach that we fired all the other coaches, but we kept him. Okay, but at the end of the day, does that make any sense? Okay, but a lot of teams, your team is out of it already. The Jets are out of it. The Cleveland Browns are out of it. The guys, Vikings, they're out of it. So there's about 20-25% of the teams before week one. Your season is done, and you're out of it already. But I'm talking my Buccaneers. I'll see you in the playoffs, and then we'll roll from there. I'll talk to you later. Good luck.
2: Later, Todd. Appreciate you, man. 310-840-4910. We're on again in Knoxville with Odell. Odell, I'm not going to guess what team because I'm not very good at it. You're on Westwood One Sports. Who's your team, Odell?
11: I'm going to go the other direction. I'm going to go south. I am a Saints fan.
2: Saints fan, okay. All right.
11: Love watching them. Love them. Even when they suck. Still love them.
2: What's your take on your Saints team this year?
11: This year? Make sure the fridge is stocked.
2: Oh, come on now. They're one of the sexy teams to have a big impact. Are you not a Shuck Boy living on Shuck Boy Island? You're not thrilled about that?
11: Not particularly.
2: Okay.
11: I hope he has a good year. I hope he turns out to be the next coming of whoever.
2: Brady, of Drew. Let's be honest. It's of Drew Brees.
11: Yes. I mean, that would be idea, but, you know.
2: For sure.
11: I think he's got a few more years before he gets to that level, but we're all starting out at 0-0.
2: That's true. You going to win the division? You going to win the division there in the South?
11: I hope so.
2: Okay. Right.
11: I mean, I think we can beat Tampa.
2: Right. Odell, you're great, man. Thank you for calling. Got a lot of NFC South calls so far here during Give Me a Take on Westwood One Sports, 310-840-4910. Let's go to Lakewood, New Jersey, and talk to Steve on Westwood One. What's up, Steve?
12: Yeah, how are you doing today?
2: Doing all right. Who's your team, Steve?
12: Buffalo
2: in Jersey, and he's a Bills fan. All right. Your team has the second best odds to win the whole thing. Give me a take on Buffalo.
12: Yeah. Only they would have got A.J. Brown.
2: Well, I mean, DJ, you didn't get A.J., but you got DJ, and that's a pretty safe, a pretty good upgrade, I think.
12: Yeah, but they're not going to have to win the whole thing.
2: So you think A.J. Brown would have been a Super Bowl berth or a Super Bowl championship, but DJ Moore is not. How far do you think your Bills do go? Do they get to the divisional? Do they get to the conference championship?
12: No, they get to the Super Bowl, but they're losing.
2: You're used to that, though, Steve. I don't know how old you are, but your franchise is used to that.
12: Yeah, but they would have got AJ. They would have made it.
2: All right. I like the take. Thank you, Steve.
13: Give me a break.
12: Hello?
2: Go ahead.
12: Yeah, I just have one question for you.
2: Yeah.
12: Who's better? Who would you take, Garrett Wilson or Malik Nabers?
2: Garrett Wilson or Malik Nabers? Is this in fantasy or real football?
12: Real football.
2: Garrett Wilson.
12: Yeah?
2: Yeah. I'd rather have Garrett Wilson than Malik Nabers, but if you gave me Malik Nabers, I wouldn't be upset about it. They're both outstanding. I'm excited to see what Nabers will do with Dart. If they play a whole season together, because they got like 22 snaps. I think last year before Nabers' knee blew up. But Garrett Wilson's start to his career was historic, and he has had horrendous quarterback play. Horrendous quarterback play.
13: Garrett Wilson just needs a quarterback. That's all he needs. That's all he's missing.
2: Both of them. Both of them, man. You give them both a good quarterback, and I think they both can be Pro Bowl, All-Pro caliber wide receivers. Dude, Steve, appreciate you, buddy. I want to move on to another. Bob is in Anaheim. Bob, I can't even guess who your NFL team is. You're on Westwood One Sports. Bob, are you there? Bob, I cannot hear you. Are you there?
14: Hold on. You hear me?
2: I can hear you now. You're in a hands-free state, aren't you?
14: Yes, now I am.
2: Well, don't break the law, but who's your NFL team out there in California, Bob?
14: Well, I'm not from California. I'm from Pennsylvania.
2: Okay, I can hear it. Your accent is not gone, by the way. You still have the Philly accent.
14: No kidding. Yeah. It's the Eagles.
2: Okay, give me a take on your Eagles.
14: Well, this is a pivotal year for Hurts.
2: When you say pivotal year for Hurts, what do you mean?
14: Well, he has to put up or shut up, or else, from what I understand, he doesn't get a contract extension.
2: I don't know. Let me look up his contract real quick. He signed through 2028. 2027, he can get out after 2027. So I don't think if they don't make the playoffs, they're going to get rid of Hurts. The guy has been to two Super Bowls and won a Super Bowl, outplayed Mahomes in the Super Bowl that he lost. Like, are you really wondering whether or not Hurts is really the man?
14: Well, that is the sentiment in the Philadelphia, New Jersey, Delaware area.
2: Mike. Interesting. Interesting.
14: Yes, it is. Definitely. He doesn't get the PR that the previous quarterbacks have got. I mean, good PR. I mean, Mike. So there's definitely a football population that rather have another. Let's put it this way: they'd rather have another quarterback than Hurts.
2: Would you rather have, or I don't know if you're one of those people, but would those people rather start over with Arch Manning or go to battle with Jalen Hurts?
14: Well, I wouldn't be surprised if there's guys, women that would rather go with Arch Manning just because his last name is Manning.
2: Well, okay. That's all right. But you know what I mean. And thank you for calling, man. That is really interesting. And I'm really surprised by that. Thank you, Bob. I'm really surprised that there are Eagles fans that would even fathom. Thank you for calling, brother. Would even fathom moving on from Jalen Hurts. Now, I don't think Jalen Hurts is a top five quarterback. But I think Jalen Hurts is a leader. I think Jalen Hurts often shows up in the biggest moments. And again, he outplayed Mahomes in two Super Bowls and won one of them. Now, that outstanding defense had a lot to do with winning that second one. But Jalen Hurts is a good quarterback. He's a very good quarterback that can win you a Super Bowl. And I understand there's always drama in Philly with the head coach, and Petullo was a disaster last year, and the receiver was reading a book, and then there's this disconnect between Hurts and A.J. Brown. Like, there's always drama going on in Philadelphia. But I wouldn't move on from Hurts if I didn't have a much better plan. Hurts is an MVP candidate. I don't think he's a great thrower. I don't think he's the most, you know, the best passer. He doesn't like throwing down the middle of the field. And I think we found out, Stu, did we find out last week? I don't remember if it was you or Will was working, but he's had 11 offensive coordinators since he left high school. 11. 11. That's Think about insane. That. He's had 11 offensive coordinators since high school. It's just craziness. And he's got a new one this year from a totally different brand of offense. Sean Mannion comes over as his new OC from Matt LaFleur's Packers. So he's going to play a lot more under center, a lot more play action, and a lot more over the middle. It'll be interesting to see how Hurts handles that. 310-840-4910. We got full phone lines. If you're on hold in Columbus and Tennessee and Baltimore and Houston and Colorado Springs, we're going to get to you. It's Give Me a Take. You dial us up. You can even send us a text and we'll read them on the air. 310-840-4910. You tell us your favorite NFL team. We'll give you a chance to give us your take, which is what it's for, man. We want you to be on this show. 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
1: The U.S. Treasury quietly released its official financial report for 2025. 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It's reported that the Treasury shows about $6 trillion in assets and over $47 trillion in liabilities. 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
12: College football is already drunk. Go look up the William and Mary game. Maybe if I have time before we get out of here to recap you on that. They were down 10 points with under a minute to go yesterday, and they won.
13: Just take one bite.
12: Hawaii was down 16 playing Stanford in Palo Alto and just took the lead 27-23 with 4 minutes to go. So hopefully you bet Hawaii in this one, and they just scored 2 unanswered touchdowns. The last time I spoke to you, college football season had not begun. It was on Sunday, and there have been a lot of stuff that's gone down between last Sunday and today. So it's time for Did It Stick? Headlines, are they worth talking about throughout the week? Let's get some Did It Stick music, please, if you wouldn't mind, Josh Jacobs.
14: Definitely not an attorney. This is Chuck.
15: All right. I know the last time we were on the air on Sunday night, we thought that Raiders running back Ashton Jenty had suffered a significant injury, possibly his knee, and maybe, I don't know, 10 or 15 minutes after you got off the air, it was revealed that it wasn't major, it was just an ankle sprain, so he's kind of week to week, day to day here. So did it stick? Ashton Jenty's injury.
12: It sure did, and I still am telling you right now, you need to draft Mike Washington Jr. if you are a fantasy football player, and here's why. Ankle injuries don't just disappear, it feels like. You know, like they're never right. And the only way for ankle injuries to get right is to not be on your ankle. And I just don't know if Jenty, even at 23 years old, I don't know if he's going to be anywhere near 100% for a while. So from a fantasy perspective, yeah, still grab Mike Washington Jr. If you have Jenty or if you need to draft somebody.
16: So to help us, we brought in a reverse auctioneer.
12: That would be brutal for the Raiders if Jenty can't go. I love watching that guy play. I heard somebody on the air this week tell me Jenty had a bad rookie year. He had 1,300 scrimmage yards, 50 catches, and 5 touchdowns in one of the worst offenses in NFL history. Like, anybody who thinks that he had a bad offensive, a bad rookie year, it's crazy. He had a fine year. His team was just god awful.
17: She's squinted at prices.
15: All right. The Browns have named Deshaun Watson the starting quarterback. This was early week, I believe, Monday.
17: Learn about
15: so it didn't stick. The Browns naming Deshaun Watson.
12: It is incredible.
0: Even my horse.
12: That the Cleveland Browns, one of the worst run organizations in sports. What's up, Cleveland? We love you. City of Cleveland, we love you. But, like, how much we are concentrating on a backup, on a quarterback battle for two guys that wouldn't start for about 26 NFL teams, right? Like,
15: what are you working on today?
12: Deshaun Watson's so bad.
13: Battery might be toast.
12: Shadur is so bad but unproven. Like, I know what Watson is. He sucks.
13: Is dead,
15: we'll set you up.
12: I don't know what Shadur is. And this is like the hotly contested quarterback battle. None of these quarterback battles are going to produce anybody who's winning a Super Bowl. Atlanta's quarterback battle, Tua sucks. Penix is hurt. Restrictions apply. Healthy.
14: Financial Group is not a law firm. And Chuck
12: Kyler versus Nine? Really? Like, if all these quarterback battles
14: really silly,
12: are like for teams that are still going to win seven games at the most next year. And that's just Minnesota. It sticks. And the question is, why is Dylan Gabriel being left out of all of this? He was the third round pick. He threw three touchdowns last night.
18: Exit info
12: I draft crushed Taylen Green. If Todd Monken could just cut a guy without any and Barry, the GM, if they could cut someone without any financial obligation, I guarantee you they would cut Deshaun Watson. Because you have three young guys in Shadur, Gabriel, and Taylen Green. Three guys who might be your future. They might not be your future. Watson's not, but the owner put his thumb. Haslam put his thumb on this and said, you're going to start Deshaun Watson. I think Watson starts the first two games. I think Cleveland goes 0-2 in those first two games. And after that, I think Shadur Sanders starts. So it is a big deal. It does stick. I just can't believe that we're, as a national radio program, and I'm guilty of it because I choose what I talk about. I spend so much time talking about a terrible quarterback battle between two guys who wouldn't start for 90% of the NFL teams.
15: Well, switching gears to the NBA, we got the news earlier this week that Klay Thompson has a new team. He has decided to sign with the Miami Heat. So, does it stick, Klay Thompson signing with the Heat?
12: Yeah, and I saw Draymond Green go out there and try to defend his guy about, you know, don't bash my boy. This isn't 2017 Klay Thompson. Like, I think everyone understands what Klay is. Klay's not going to get you 20 a night. Klay's going to get you... he's going to probably take 4 or 5 threes a night. You know, it's not going to see. This isn't Klay Thompson from when the Dubs were running things and the Splash Brothers and all of that, all right? I don't know why Draymond had to come out and say that on his podcast, but that's what Draymond does. They needed shooters in Miami. With Giannis and Bam, they need somebody to spread the floor. And don't let it be Bam or Giannis. Those guys can't be relied on. So, yeah, for Klay's sake, I hope Klay does well. But at this point in his career, he's an aging gunner. And teams do need that. Like Ray Allen was an aging gunner when he went to Miami and made one of the biggest shots in Miami Heat history. So hopefully Klay can have the, you know, success level that Ray Allen did.
15: All right, one more NBA piece of news. It was revealed this week that after just one season, Michael Jordan and his appearances on the NBA and NBC, they are done. So, did it stick? Michael Jordan being done at NBC.
12: I'm not sure if I'm supposed to say this or not. I never once saw Jordan on NBC. Did you, Stu? Did you ever see Jordan on NBC?
15: Not live. I saw a few, you know, like Twitter videos. I think he was only on like 3 or 4 times the whole season, which is crazy.
12: So it's not,
15: but
12: not a loss.
15: Never saw him live. Never saw him live. Not once.
12: No, it's not a big loss. Like, oh man, Mike's not going to make his 9 minutes of TV time. Oh, okay. Like Mike's the GOAT. He's busy winning Daytona 500s and NASCAR races and running his NASCAR team right now. I'm fine with, no big deal. Like, I didn't even watch. I've never seen a single second of Jordan on NBC because usually it was a regular season, right? He wasn't on during the playoffs.
15: I don't think so. I think it was all regular season, yeah.
12: Let's all be honest. When do we really start caring about the NBA hardcore? It's after the Super Bowl. So if you're not on, if you're only putting Jordan on in October, November, December, January, I'm not going to see it. Because after the Super Bowl, I get into March Madness. I really get heavy into college basketball. And I start watching the NBA a lot closer until we get to the playoffs. Then I'm glued to the TV every night. So I honestly didn't even see it. Did not see it.
15: All right. Something else I guess a lot of people haven't seen the past few years is the Pro Bowl. And the NFL has decided to eliminate it. So did it stick, the NFL getting rid of the Pro Bowl?
12: I mean, it's the NFL, like all these NBA and these all-star games. Baseball is different. Baseball, I feel like they still play pretty hard. But sports became a business in the last 20 years, and that's what's killed all these all-star games. Because nobody wants to hit anybody. Nobody wants to play defense, force a foul. Nobody wants. I remember they eliminated blitzing. Like, when I was growing up, you know, it was the AFC versus the NFC. And one of the reasons we watched, it was Hawaii. Hawaii is a foreign place to a lot of people. I've never been to Hawaii. Stu, you ever been to Hawaii?
15: I have not been to Hawaii, no.
12: I bet Josh has because he's on the West Coast in L.A. Josh, have you ever been to Hawaii?
0: I never have.
12: See? Three dudes who like sports have never been to Hawaii. But when you watch the Pro Bowl, it was a different world. You know, like, I live in Iowa. Do you know how opposite Iowa is to Hawaii? Like, that's what you would watch for the palm trees and the beaches and the beautiful people. And they moved it to Orlando, and then they killed it. And then they stopped hitting each other because of dollars, which makes sense, all the financial investment. There was one guy, I can't even remember who it was. They used to play like a skills competition on the beach, and somebody blew out their ACL doing it. And that was like the, okay, we're done. We're done doing this kind of thing. So the skills competition, they tried. It was lame. And you might as well just kill it. You might as well. I'm fine with it. It also got really lame to see things like Pro Bowler Shedeur Sanders. You know, like a guy threw 7 touchdowns, 10 picks. He was the 7th alternate and got to go. So when you started to see that, they did the flag football thing, the trick catch thing, like, it's fine. It can go away. Because it used to be like that. It was between the championship games and the Super Bowl, and it was in Hawaii. And now there's just no reason to watch it.
15: All right, one last one here. The new Seahawks owner, Vinod Khosla, had to defend himself over being a Steelers fan. Does that stick? The Seahawks owner having to defend himself.
12: Okay, this is a giant nothing burger, okay? He was asked about who he rooted for or whatever. Here's the new owner of the Seahawks.
13: I also happened to come to this country in 76 when the Steelers were winning the Super Bowl. So actually, I was originally and still am a big Steelers fan also.
12: Okay, well, he laughed. No one else did. So he's meeting the media for the first time in Seattle, and he says he's a Steelers fan. So what? Why is this a big deal? He's now a Seahawks fan, and he and his kids are going to take over this team because he's old. His kids are going to take over this team. And they're now Seahawks fans. Like, you can't buy the team you rooted for just because that's the team you rooted for. Like, if a team becomes available, and I don't know where you, like, Craigslist for billionaires, like, all that stuff that gets sold, I have no idea. But you find out as a billionaire, oh, the Seahawks are for sale. Let's put together an ownership group. Let's go buy the one team that's for sale. I'm sure if he wanted to buy the Steelers from the Rooney family, he would love to do that, but they're not for sale. And I see all these outlets, and they're trashing him. I'm like, who cares? He was a Steeler fan. He came over in the 70s. The Steelers were great. His team was also really good in the 90s and 2000s. And then he bought the Seahawks. Guess what? He wants the Seahawks to win more Super Bowls than the Steelers. Giant nothing burger, Stu. I thought it was ridiculous. There was some uproar at all about this.
15: That's one of the crazier things. How often do NFL teams come for sale, let alone the Steelers? I feel like the Steelers have never been for sale.
12: No, the Steelers are not going to be gone, and the Rudy family is going to own that team forever.
15: Forever,
12: like,
15: yep.
12: Like, I would love to buy the Chicago Bears. And I would run them into the ground and be like, yep, I'm a Packers fan. We are trading away Caleb Williams. See you later. I would love to do that. Sabotage my team's rival? Love to do that. Fire Ben Johnson. Rehire Matt Nagy. That would be day one. Go get... Oh, who was the coach that they hired from the CFL? There was a coach they hired. Yes. Remember, John Fox was the head coach. Eberflus was there. Who was the Bears head coach they hired from the CFL?
15: Like Tressman. Mark Tressman.
12: Mark Tressman. That guy would be my head coach right there. That's what I would bring back, even at this age, Jay Cutler to play quarterback. That's what I would do. All right, coming up on the other side. Doesn't sound like things are going great for a certain former first-round draft pick. Is he going to be cut within less than 5 years? That's next on Westwood One Sports.
0: 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The pageantry. The pride. The passion. Will Arch Manning live up to the hype? And what will Lane Kiffin's first season at LSU look like? Tons of questions with answers coming fast. 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
0: Sacramento's official home for the San Francisco 49ers.

0: the Mahomes of old. Now, is he going to be on the field week one in a way that we are used to seeing? It certainly seems like yes. Maybe they might have to adjust a little more run game, a little more defense. We shall see.
1: Interesting there, and everybody always says they're in the best shape, and everybody always says that they are having their best camp and all these different things. And I'm not saying that Ian Rappaport's not lying. Ian Rappaport was there, and that was him on the NFL Network. Do I think that Mahomes is going to play in week one? That's what everybody keeps seeing. There's a little bit of a difference between he and Justin Fields, the backup. I hope you caught the sarcasm. I'll lay it on thicker next time. But will he be the same? I mean, that's the question. Okay, 15 is going to be out there. The thing that has made him so great in his career, and look, knee injuries are still a big deal, but they've just come such a long way on these whole things. I think the Achilles is the one that is the worst, but even that injury now, as you can see, George Kittle from the 49ers and the way that he has bounced back from that injury. But a knee for Patrick Mahomes is going to be interesting to watch, because do I expect him to have the same arm? Yeah. Do I expect him to have most of the magic? Yeah. But what made him really good is his not only his ability to run at certain times, although you wouldn't call him a running quarterback, but it's just at certain times he's done that to get first downs. The biggest time was, remember, they were in the Super Bowl 4th-and-1 against the 49ers in Vegas, and he fakes a give off and goes to the right side and gets the 4th-and-1. They end up in that drive scoring a touchdown. They win the Super Bowl. Is he going to have that kind of mobility? Are they going to call those kind of plays? How does that affect the way Andy Reid is going to call a game? Because to me, and we'll get into this a little bit later, Stu had a great headed me up to a great article that CBS Sports put out, and it talks about the talent on each team. And I'm not sure where to put Kansas City because I think you care so much about my power rankings, but I don't know where to put Kansas City at this point. I think the AFC is wide open, but Kansas City can be a factor, but only if, because I don't know if they're going to be as good defensively. So Kansas City won one Super Bowl, their first one against the 49ers in Miami, and there was, you know, it was just offense, offense, offense. They've won a couple of their Super Bowls, in the one that I'm talking about in Vegas, their last, against the 49ers. They won that one with a lot of defense. Mahomes did enough, but their offense for a few years there wasn't really their calling card, even though Mahomes is so great. Defensively, they were just so, so good, and I don't know that they're going to be that way this year. They've got a couple of guys that got to step up from the corner position, so it's going to be back on Patrick Mahomes to see how much that offense can generate. And will Patrick Mahomes be from the pocket Patrick Mahomes? Sure. Will he be able to move a little bit in the pocket? Yeah. But is he going to be that guy that on third down scrambles for five? Are they going to tell him to cool it a little bit? Is he going to have that same kind of movement in the pocket, especially at the beginning? That's going to be the big story around Patrick Mahomes. He'll play in week one. Will he be the same guy? Number four of the five things you got to know. I mentioned college football briefly. USC 42, San Jose State 26. It was 35-3 through three quarters. And then I heard a bunch of people talking about it. I was flipping to a lot of networks and listening to podcasts and post games and everything like that. Maiva was what he is supposed to be, and I think he's going to be one of the top quarterbacks. He could even sneak into the first round with as good as the class is supposed to be, but he was 25 of 29, 286, and two touchdowns. But the reason I don't believe in USC, by the way, I really like Luke Waffle, the freshman edge, 6'5", 265, number 94 for USC. Looks really, really good. San Jose State was overmatched by him. But what makes me nervous about USC is they haven't proven it in the Big Ten, and they have a six-week stretch where they go Oregon, Washington, Penn State, Ohio State, Indiana. Now, back in the day, it was like, whatever, USC is going to roll through all those teams. But until USC defensively is what I remember USC to be, look, great wide receivers, they had their share of quarterbacks. Obviously, at one point, it was tailback you. They used to get a ton of offensive linemen into the league. But they've also had guys like Junior Seau, and you know, they've had Ronnie Lott. I mean, through the years, Dennis Smith. Go on down the line. You know, those are the kind of guys they've had on these type of team. Willie McGinnis. I can go on down the line to a million of these guys. Where's the defense for USC? And it's not because San Jose State scored 23 points in the second half. I don't care about that. What I care about is the fact that I'm not sure I can trust USC in the Big Ten, where there's a lot of 3 yards and a cloud of dust and tough defense. Oregon, through the years, just used to be a place where it was skill position players and quarterbacks and all that kind of stuff. And the day that they decided that they were going to be a punch-you-in-the-mouth team and have good offensive and good defensive linemen, and they made defense a priority, that's when Oregon kind of turned the corner. You know, and that's what Oregon does. And they have Dan Lanning, and he's a tough defensive kind of a guy. Skill position players are sexy and quarterbacks and all those kind of things. But until USC can get back to the days of physically overwhelming you on the line, which I'm not sure they can, maybe they can. But that stretch of Oregon, Washington, Penn State, Ohio State, and Indiana over a six-week period, I can't believe in USC because they beat San Jose State. Number three on the list, Pete Cor Armstrong is going to be your National League MVP. He hit three home runs on the day. That was his first three home run day of his career. And on top of that, Dave Roberts pulled Shohei Ohtani from his start. And the only way that Shohei was going to catch Pete Cor Armstrong for the National League MVP is if he was going to pitch again. So, of course, because I have these on speed dial, my friends, now Pete Cor Armstrong is anywhere from minus 800 to minus 1250 for MVP. There's about four or five sites that I look at. Most the average is about minus 1100. Shohei Ohtani, if you want to just throw some money up for the heck of it, he's as high as plus 700 because Pete Cor Armstrong has been so good. So I don't know if Pete Groh gets hurt or something like that, maybe. But it looks like what was a race won't be much of a race as far as the National League MVP. Yordan Alvarez is your AL MVP. I don't think there's much to talk about with that. Number two of the five things you absolutely have to know right now. Bill Belichick wins his opener and North Carolina's opener in Dublin 15-10 over error-prone TCU. TCU looked like a team playing their first game. 11 penalties, including a 4th-and-1 in which you had to know all North Carolina was going to do with about 30 seconds on the clock was try to draw them offsides. They succeeded in doing that, and that was their final and worst penalty. But there was a safety on the game. They played horrible, did TCU. I'm not taking anything away from Bill Belichick and getting the winner. But my question to you is this, 310-840-4910 on the Westwood One Sports Talk and Text Line. And we'll get deeper into this a little bit later on in the show when we talk a lot about college football. But do people want Bill Belichick to succeed or fail at North Carolina? Because he was his typical self after the game. You think maybe in Dublin after a win like that, he'd be a little bit more cheery, you know, go down with a Guinness or two before he went up to the stand. He didn't. And so he was his typical difficult self to deal with. There was an ESPN reporter trying to get the interview after the game. When you try to talk to the coach, he sidestepped her, wanted nothing to do with it. So part of me is like, you know, I want Bill Belichick to, I don't know, make these detractors be wrong. And I do, you know, he's kind of, to me, gone from a figure of, you know, I'm sick of the Patriots to kind of, hey, I want this old guy to, you know, win a few games and shut people up. But then you see that kind of stuff. I've never had to deal with Bill Belichick very much. I mean, I've covered a couple of Patriots games over the years, but never went to his side to interview him. It was a team that I was covering and that they were the other side of things. So I've never dealt with them on a regular basis or even semi-regular basis, but I want to like him. But he kind of makes it difficult, but they do get the win over TCU, but they have a very tough schedule. We'll get into that a little bit later. But do you want Belichick to do well? Do you want him to succeed or fail? And finally, the number one story of the five, and I don't know if this is the number one for you. It's just the way that my timeline is set up, social media-wise. Do you know who Jajon Love is? We'll talk about him if you don't. It's got to be one of the craziest stories ever. So if you haven't heard it by now, he faked that he was a wide receiver for the San Francisco 49ers. Now, look, I'm not going to get on these women who he duped because all you'd have to do is Google this guy. I mean, it's pretty standard nowadays. Even when you're like on these dating apps, you just kind of Google somebody to just make sure they are who they are. I mean, I think it's pretty standard procedure. But he duped women, 26 different women out of $1.3 million when he said he was a NFL player. And if you have not heard this story, just go to social media and put in that name. And it's everything from him running routes on the beach to talking in these fake cars that he probably rented with, you know, like palm trees over his head. And he's walking through these expensive houses saying they're his and telling them how much all of his properties are worth. I mean, just the whole thing is unbelievable. Here's just a little bit of sound from him. I believe this is in him in his car talking. No. This is him, I think, walking through a house, actually, that he says is his. Just take a listen to this. This is a fake guy who told a bunch of women that he was a wide receiver for the San Francisco 49ers.
2: I own a $15 million home in Malibu on the beach. I own a $20 million home in Beverly Hills that I just bought in March of last year. We're in 2023. I also own a beach house in Southeast Miami, Florida, and I own a penthouse on Billionaire's Row, downtown Manhattan in New York. My Dublin home, I'm going to show you a little bit of it. I just bought it, so a lot of things are still getting sent over, and I'm not here a lot.
1: In that same video, he's like going through keychains. He's like, well, this is my Mercedes, this or that. This is my Ferrari. This is, he's showing like the keychain, not the cars, but he's showing like the keychains. I mean, there's hundreds of these videos and they're absolutely comical. But here's the thing. I'm not making fun of it. Number one, $1.3 million is a lot of money. Certainly to you and I, it is. And he duped these women out of this money. So that part of it's not funny. But just the whole thing. And you know how when you watch like Jeopardy and the average person, I would say that I'm the average person. I get like, I don't know, out of an episode, I don't know how many questions there are, 30, 40, I don't know. Maybe I get 3 to 5, you know, on a good day, and I'm high-fiving myself like, yeah, that's right, I knew that. And then they get to sports and they don't know anything. So that's kind of like, I know sports, I don't know anything else. And so these women know what they know and they don't know sports. And he must have somehow vetted him in that way, because all you have to do is put on Dejan Love. I mean, he just said, I own this mansion, I own that mansion, I own this car, or that car, that. And then he's asking for loans from these women, or, hey, let me give you, you know, it was something like, $50,000, I'll double your money in 4 days. I mean, he's doing all these things and bilking these women out of the money. And you would think just logically, just Google the guy, right? I mean, if he's that big of a deal, you're going to be able to find him. The videos are comical. If you just look those up, they're absolutely comical. So we're going to do a little bit later on in the show. The craziest part, so I just saw this right before we came on the show. He's number one in Fanatics in jersey sales. Not him, but he supposedly wore number 7 with the, and on the back it said Love. So all these people are buying this jersey now, and it's the number one selling jersey on Fanatics as we speak. Dejan Love, the Love 7 49ers jersey. The other, Steph Curry's the leader in the NBA, Otani in baseball, and Ovechkin in hockey. But the number one NFL jersey right now on Fanatics.com is Love 7. Who's not even a real player. Anyway, we'll discuss, we'll play that a little bit more in the show. Give me your thoughts on any of those compelling topics at 310-840-4910. In fact, let's do a little NFL when we come back. We'll give you a little of that. Plus, we got some news and notes. Some names are starting to trickle out that have been cut. A few that you would know. Plus, there's a few trades, deals, extensions, all those kind of things. Let's get into it next. Thanks for joining us. It is your late night version of Sports Night here on Westwood One Sports. Thanks for hanging out with us tonight. And again, anything compelling from those topics, hit us up at 310-840-4910. Let's finish this conversation and give you the latest on the NFL. 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Late night version of Sports Night. 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
1: What's happening? Thanks for joining us. Happy Saturday night. It is a late night version of Sports Night here on Westwood One Sports and the Westwood One Sports app, which you can download as a personal favorite to me. That would be outstanding. Thank you. Thank you. Thank you. I know some people are on the lines right now at 310-844-4910. I'll get out there in just a moment. But let me just ask you guys. I mean, maybe it's just my feed, but everything is this Dejan Love thing. The Indians put, or excuse me, the Guardians put out this really funny thing, but they have their lineup, and it said the grind don't stop, and they had a picture of him, and then he had like a, you know, a Guardians cap instead of, you know, the Niners or something like that. I just, during the break, listened to a girl who went on like a 5-minute diatribe about how this guy tried to pick her up at the gym, and then, all, you know, he told her his name and said all this stuff, and had this giant chain on. She went home, you know, because he wanted to take her out, fooled with him right away, and was like, I knew the guy was a fake. Like, I can't believe it got this far with all these women, but is it like, I mean, seriously, probably every third thing on my social media, it's this, and it's a crazier story or a crazier video or a dumber video or whatever. It's just, this is an insane story.
16: Yeah.
1: Hit up like I am on all this stuff?
16: I am, and it's like this Jaden Daniels stuff from a few weeks ago. It's basically almost every third tweet on Twitter is just some meme or some joke or just something having to do with it. It's hilarious.
17: And it's interesting. You said the Guardians too, John?
18: 12 discount tire, Ford Mustang.
1: Yeah, so the Guardians put this thing in. It was their lineup. So they put their lineup out.
18: Quick tire
1: and then in the picture
18: of
1: they put him with a a Guardians hat. And then they said the grind don't stop.
18: Sure, the safety of the vehicle.
17: Hey, you know what though?
18: It's tire retailer for tire safety.
1: Players are popping on this, like former Niner players, like, come on, man, what do you got to pick our team? Like,
19: it's
1: just awesome.
19: It's
17: one thing. It's one thing for the Guardians to say something because I don't know if you guys saw what happened to them, but MLB suspended one of their prospects who basically they thought he was 13 or 14 and he ended up being 16. They brought me back to bench warmers.
1: He keeps operations running smoothly. So and there, here's the other thing, too. Others have gotten exposed because of this. There's a guy in Dallas doing this, apparently. There was a guy in Tampa doing this. Like, there's like three or four. There's like three or four guys, and then there's a bunch of fake guys doing it now, which are hilarious. It's that guy that faked he was on the Jets and did a whole bit on it. I mean, this thing's out of control. But, you know, we got a quick news cycle. It won't be relevant in a week, but right now it's hilarious.
20: I used to have that, too, until I switched to Swiffer Powermop.
1: What he said in his car, the stuff of him running on the beach. Like, here's the other thing, too, just for people who are, I'm sure there's tons of women listening to the show right now, but if a guy carries his helmet around, especially to run routes in the beach,
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1: 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Crazy.
17: What are you working on?
1: All right, you've
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1: Called. 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So let's see. 310-840-4910. We must be blasting in Chicago right now because we've got a couple of Chicago calls to start us out with. Let's go to Sean in Chicago first. Hi, Sean. Welcome.
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1: 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Welcome. 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
24: They got to go after a famous athlete or a rich athlete, then they get what they deserve. That's what I think about those women. What do you think?
1: Thank you, Daniel. I appreciate it. Let me address both of those things. Belichick's going to go into the Hall of Fame this year. The reason he didn't last year was because there was the voting is weird, but basically it came down to Roger Craig, who wouldn't have had another avenue because he was a senior member, and so it came down to those two. Look, regardless of what Bill Belichick does at the college level, he's a Hall of Famer. Should have been a first ballot, but I get it. You brought up something interesting, and I've said this before that. You know, media is not like a bunch of robots. And if you treat somebody poorly, it's probably going to reflect. I mean, I think that's why Terrell Owens, it took him a little bit. Like certain players, it's just the way it is that certain, you know, Barry Bonds. I know that there's the drugs over his head and all that kind of stuff and HGH and all those things. But Barry was a jerk to a lot of people. And if he was nicer to a lot of people, people would have probably bent over and tried to get him into the Hall of Fame. But he wasn't nice to a lot of people. So that's kind of how life works. We all know that. We all know people who are really, really talented, but they're jerks and they don't go in as far in life as maybe they should. And then we know a lot of nice people who know how to, you know, climb the corporate ladder who may not be as talented, but they get there because that they've got a certain way with people. So that absolutely reflects both negatively and positively on people. And so Belichick didn't get in, but there was reasoning behind it. Now, as far as hating Belichick because of the way he treats his media or something like, or treats the media or something like that, there might be something to it. It's almost like I said, it's almost gotten to me where I wanted, as weird as it sounds, him to lose, but now it's like so many people are against him. I'll say this because I know some people back there. He's getting paid $10 million. And North Carolina's got money, but they've given him basically everything he wanted. They gave him the coaches he wanted. They gave him basically everything, the facilities, all that kind of stuff. And so he wins today against a TCU team that didn't look very good. Let's say that, you know, he was picked, what, 15th, I think, in the conference. Maybe they're better than that. I don't know. Defensively, they look pretty good today against TCU. TCU looked really bad. But give North Carolina the credit. They won the football game. But if he's something like, I don't know, 5-7, they're not paying Bill Belichick $10 million a year at North Carolina to go 5-7. They're paying him to go to bowl games. They would settle for maybe 8 or 9 wins and then, you know, go from there. But, you know, you got what is supposed to be the best, one of the best football coaches of all time, if not the best at the NFL level. Doesn't mean he can recruit at the college level and play the NIL game and all those kind of things. I'm not hating on Bill Belichick because so many people are against him. It's weird that I may want him to win. As far as women deserving that from a play from that guy, I don't agree with that. They don't deserve it. Nobody deserves it. Nobody deserves to get duped by that, by anybody. But they were, you know, if we're being honest, I feel bad for them, but they were naive. All they had to do was Google them. I mean, it could have been easy, but you know what? I don't know. People get ripped off all the time. People want to believe in fairy tale endings, those kind of things. But I wouldn't go so far as to say that they deserved it. I wouldn't agree with that. All right, an open jet, 310-840-4910, 310-840-4910 on the Westwood One Sports Talk and Text Line. I think we got Sean back. Sean is also in Chicago. Hi, Sean. Welcome.
0: Hey, man. I didn't hang up on you guys. I'm sorry.
1: No, it's all right. I just got cut off. No worries. We're all good.
0: Yeah, driving from New York to Philly, there's just one area that's just kind of like dead.
1: Yeah, I know how those play. Yeah,
0: at that
1: sure.
0: Point in time. All right, no man. Worries. So, hey, listen, let's not give this guy any more time. This guy, I know we're supposed to talk about him, and he wants us to talk about this guy, but nah, forget about him. PCA, let's have a real conversation. Today, I think he actually, I think he may have sealed the deal as far as MVP. Now, I'm from Chicago, grew up 2 blocks from Wrigley Field. I travel the country playing poker. I'm a professional poker player, and that's what I'm doing now, and yada, yada, yada.
1: Nice.
0: But I think if he didn't seal it today, he's inches away. I mean, I wanted to know what you thought about that. And then, what do you have the Chicago Bears going real quick? If you were off the cuff, tell me.
1: Well, let me ask you a question as a Bears fan. Let me just ask something back at you, because this is where I'm in a bit of a quandary when it comes to the Bears, because I love Ben Johnson. I think he's a hell of a coach. I think he's going to be up there with the play callers, with McVay and Shanahan, and the way they talk about Kevin O'Connell, and you know, maybe Andy Reid's, you know, that might be too far, but I like him. I like him a lot. And I think they have a ton of talent offensively. There's 2 things that make me a little bit nervous about him. One is the year after you play so many close games and win those type of games, you usually go back to the mean. At least that's what the averages say. They're in a really, really tough division. I think the Lions will bounce back. I think the Packers will bounce back. Injury problems, especially for the Lions last year. And then their defense gives me a little bit of reason for pause. I hate the fact that, because I don't like any kind of injuries. They got a really nice safety, Kobe Bryant from Seattle, and he's hurting out for a while. So, look, I think they have a ton of talent. I really like Ben Johnson, and I think that Caleb Williams is going to take a step forward, but there's a few things that make me nervous. That's what I would say about the Bears. PCA won the MVP today. Not only did he hit 3 home runs, which he hadn't done in his career, and he's basically doing everything. And if you're saying he's not it, what doesn't he do? He hits for power. He's got great speed. He's one of the best base runners, if not the best base runner in the league. He is, if he's not the best defensive player, he's one of them. He's certainly the best defensive center fielder. And the Cubs win baseball games enough so that he can be the MVP. And here's the other part. Shohei Ohtani was shut down and may not pitch the rest of the year. So the only way I think Shohei was going to catch PCA was that he was going to get back on the mound and he would get his, you know, WAR numbers up and everyone would be amazed. And look, I'm not saying anything negative against Shohei. He might be the best baseball player of all time, but it doesn't mean you win the MVP every single year. So look, PCA is just having that year. And I think that in one day, it was him hitting 3 home runs and then the Dodgers and Dave Roberts saying that Shohei may not pitch the rest of the year. And I think that today was the day that PCA won the MVP. But people could disagree. 310-840-4910. What do you think? Yeah, go ahead.
0: I think that So I think the Bears are going to have a tough role. You're right. You hit everything on defensively, but I think Ben Johnson's not ordinary. Ben Johnson,
1: yeah, I agree with that.
0: Is such a freak of nature, guys. I'm just saying. And I want to say, I this show's great. That's why I call in if I'm on the road at night.
1: Thanks, man.
0: Da, da, da. So I give you a lot of kudos. I don't say that often. I'm Sicilian. So, hey, look, man, kudos to you and your team. Also, about PCA, I didn't think this was going to be sustainable at this age with him, okay? It is now going to be sustainable. I think you're going to, and mark my words, think about this in 2 or 3 years. You're going to see him have at least one MVP, probably two in the next 5 years. And he's going to lead the Cubs to a championship. I see that coming. In fact, I'm a betting man, obviously, because of what I do. I'm putting money on that. At any rate, again, great show. Great to talk to you. Again, sorry about losing you guys. I hope you guys have a safe weekend, okay?
1: You too, man. Thanks for the call. I appreciate it, and I appreciate the comment. That's Sean in Chicago. As far as PCA, just real quick, whatever analytics you believe in is fine. I'm an analytic guy. But you can make numbers, say whatever you want. So he's leading baseball with a WAR at about 8. 33 home runs. He's hitting .277. Then in today's day and age is really good. He's got a .923 OPS. All that stuff's great. But as we were talking about, the Cubs are in it. You know, they don't have the record that the Dodgers do. They don't have the record that the Brewers do. The Brewers are coming up on their schedule, though. They're good enough so that he can win. They're a national name, all those kind of things. He's great defensively. He's a great base runner. He's only 24 years old, which is sick. In terms of the Cubs winning it, they've got to go in the offseason and get some more pitching. They had a ridiculous amount of injuries. They got to get a couple of guys back. They've got some guys on the shelf, so they should be better. But they got to go out and get some more pitching, I think. Their bullpen's kind of hit and miss, especially at the closer spot. So they did a nice job. I mean, they got a couple of nice starters at the deadline. They got a couple of nice bullpen pieces as well, but I'm not sure they have the pitching. But in terms of that, this guy does, you know, people love him because the last couple of years in the All-Star game, they mic'd up a lot of guys. The only guy that was even compelling to listen to was Pete Armstrong. I mean, the rest of the guys were like, whatever. I mean, so he's a compelling personality, which everybody likes. And here's the other thing, having done this for a really long time, and this is just how it works. We get bored as a media, so it's like guy wins an MVP, MVP, MVP, MVP, MVP. Like Jokic in the NBA could win the MVP every year. When I was covering, when I was on a beat for the NBA, Jordan could have won the MVP every single year. One year, Karl Malone won it, and I was assigned the Bulls locker room. I was working for the Utah Jazz Radio Network, and I got the Bulls locker room. And Jordan, at every press conference, would make some sort of a remark of, well, I'm not the MVP, Karl Malone is. And just kind of have a sly smile on his face. Like he used it as massive motivation, you know? So my point in saying that is that we kind of get bored as a media. If a guy's won the MVP X amount of years in a row, it's kind of like, okay. You know, so Shohei wins it every single year. Now, if Shohei was still pitching, I don't know if Pete Armstrong, as great as his season is, would win it. But now that Shohei hasn't pitched for a while and isn't going to, I think it's clear. And if you look at the numbers, they're absolutely astronomical in Pete Armstrong's favor now. So there you go. For people who were wondering about that. All right, we'll get back to some of the calls. Hit us up, 310-840-4910. You do not have to agree with the host. Sometimes I'm right, sometimes I'm wrong. Most times probably wrong. But let's get more into it. A great article that I read about the NFL in terms of the compelling storylines of the year. What are they? The 26 for 26. I'm not going to go through all 26. That would take too long. Just the ones that are compelling to me. We'll talk about those. We'll hit the lines a little bit more at 310-840-4910. Thanks for hanging out with us. It is your late night version of Sports Night. 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
2: 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Who could make the jump this season? John Harbaugh's Giants? Tyler Shuck and the Saints? Dare we say the Cleveland Browns with Deshaun Watson? 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
8: what's happening? 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It is Westwood One Sports and Westwood One Sports app. Sports Snap. John Lund with you. Stu is producing the program tonight. Peyton is running the ship, so if you're calling, you're going to be talking to Peyton first, and he'll decide. But here it is, our last segment of You Take Over the Show. We should be talking about playing. 310-840-4910. That's 310-840-4910. We are off to a great start. Whatever it is that you want to discuss, UNC, North Carolina, beats TCU. That is Bill Belichick, 15-10. I asked you if you want Bill Belichick to succeed or fail. Lots of NFL discussions coming up next. We'll get into it about 40 minutes past the hour. We will get into the quarterback situations that are not settled and which way they will go. And even if they will go a certain way at the beginning of the year, when will they actually change? There's lots of those between the Browns, the Falcons, the Dolphins situation, the Vikings, Cardinals, what exactly the Jets, what exactly is going to happen in all those situations, who will start and who will actually be there at the end of the season, and of course with 2027 with all the potential quarterbacks coming out that could be first round picks. We'll discuss all those things in about 40 minutes past the hour as well. If you want to talk about your NFL team now that preseason is over, thank goodness. I had to watch the Raiders and the Niners, and I believe there were 10 field goals in that game.
9: The one who keeps multiple buildings running smoothly
8: in the final preseason game. No touchdowns.
9: Plumbing that flows,
8: just all field goals. At least
9: that
8: wasn't one of the 60,000 plus that had to pay full price.
9: That's why
8: beer included, parking, all those things in Las Vegas for that game. But thank goodness preseason is over. So you're feeling better, worse, the same about your team.
9: Stay ready.
8: We can get into those conversations. Well, anything about college football, we will get into. We will do some a little bit of baseball as well, because because the Dodgers, could they be vulnerable?
7: Babbel proudly presents
8: Shohei Ohtani, at least for now, shutting it down.
7: Get
8: he was already shut down.
7: Hi.
8: He was supposed to get a start. Dave Roberts saying he may not pitch the rest of the year. So any of those things are something completely off the board. If you'd like to go into the fake 49ers receiver, Dejan Love, that's open for conversation as well. So again, 310-840-4910, one more segment, and then we'll move on to other things. Mike's been waiting a lot, waiting a while in Maryland. Hi, Mike. Welcome. Go right ahead.
7: When you sign up at Babbel.com,
10: Babbel.com. I love this show, so I just wanted to give two responses and a question for you, actually.
8: Sure. Absolutely.
10: Yeah, yeah. The guy that did the gullible joke, I'm the same way. I can't tell a joke in public. But yeah, just find a way to ask him to look for it in the dictionary. And that's the whole point. Not to be political, but the Canada Dry thing, for the first time today, I saw the joke on the internet. You know, well he's going to change it to America Dry. And I saw the greatest response ever. And it was, we'll change it to Lake Huron, the Epstein files.
8: Very nice. Very nice. Yeah.
10: And, you know, on the Browns, they're not, I mean, you know, I'm a Redskins fan, Washington fan, lots of sports.
8: Okay.
10: And I grew up in the 80s, so, like, we were winning a lot, and then, you know, we haven't done that in, you know, I don't want to say it out loud, but.
8: It's been a minute.
10: If you, as a, you know, a person, a radio personality, can you name the losingest teams in the Big Four, like the Big Four sports? And I understand losing his team is complex, so you can either answer with the most losses or the worst percentage.
8: Worst percentage might be Clippers? I don't know. That's probably not what you're going for, but I'm just trying to think. Worst percentage of the Big Four.
10: Big Four sports. Baseball, basketball, football, hockey. Most losses or worst percentage?
8: Oh, man. Well, they're not one in the same.
10: No, they're not.
8: God, worse, obviously, because if baseball's got the worst losses.
10: Because you have to think about how many games they play.
8: Right. Off the top of my head, like I said, I'm thinking Clippers for percentage. That's not going to be all time. What else? Who else is
10: it's
8: really
10: It's not going to be either of the two leagues that only play 82.
8: Okay. So you're saying, okay, so, God, who, I'm just trying to think who would be, we've talked about the Browns all night, probably the Browns, right?
10: It's not
8: that we're talking about?
10: That's why I brought it up.
8: No, percentage-wise,
10: it's not.
8: Lose
10: a lot,
8: oh, I see what you're saying.
10: Yeah.
8: They're not the worst. God, who else? And it's, so tell me what league are we talking about?
10: So percentage would be NFL, most losses would be MLB.
8: Oh, okay. So it's not the Browns. The Lions were bad for a lot of years. The Jets probably would be in there percentage-wise. And Cardinals have been bad for a really long time. I don't know. Tell me. What do you got?
10: I mean, so that's recency bias, but actually, percentage-wise, the Tampa Bay Buccaneers are the worst team.
8: Oh, yeah. Right. They lost their, first 26, yeah. I believe?
10: Yeah, I mean, yeah. They're, like, just above 40% historically.
8: Oh, yeah. That's terrible.
10: Yeah, of course. I mean, and New Orleans played in the 70s, so that's pretty bad. But also, most losses ever would be the Philadelphia Phillies.
8: Wow, I wouldn't have thought that.
10: Well,
8: yeah,
10: I mean,
8: I can see that.
10: They played baseball and they existed for a while, and they were not good until I think, I'm pretty sure they were the most effective team when the free agency rule changed because they bought Pete Rose and won their first World Series the year after that.
8: Right. 80, but, yeah, early 80s, maybe 81, am I thinking? I don't know, something like that.
10: 79.
8: Yeah. Oh, there you go.
10: Right,
8: okay.
10: The Big Red Machine, you know?
8: Yeah, right. That was my team growing up, man. The Big Red Machine was unbelievable.
10: I'm still a Cincinnati Red fan.
8: Yeah. I mean, that was unbelievable. Wow. Good questions, man. I appreciate it. What else you got? Anything else?
10: No. I mean, that's it.
8: Okay.
10: Thank you for listening and good answers.
8: Yeah, I try. And he was mentioned in his football teams. That's one of the teams, by the way. That's one of the teams that I have no idea. If Jaden Daniels stays healthy, he was talking about Washington. If Jaden Daniels stays healthy, good. 2 years ago when they went to the NFC Championship game, you thought it was like the start of something. Wide receiver-wise, they bring in Diggs. McLaurin is there. They probably Tunsil at left tackle. What else you got? He's hurt, right? Tunsil's out for a while. So that's going to hurt their offensive line. Defensively, this is where they got to fix everything. But I like their first-round pick, Sonny Styles, out of Ohio State. I really like him. But their defense needs a bit of an overhaul. So we'll see. 2 years ago, it looked like that was going to be a team on the rise. But all of it has to do with Jaden Daniels. I was telling you that before, man. It's all about the quarterback. So whatever guy comes out of that whole thing, that's going to be the biggest. That's going to be the biggest thing out of that. All right, I think that is it. Right? Is that our callers for the night? That was a great version, as you always do. You come through with flying colors as far as the taking over the show. Tremendous job as you've always done. A couple of quick things I want to hit you with that we didn't get an opportunity to, college football wise, because we're going to talk a ton of NFL after this. College football wise, I want to know what you think of Bill Belichick winning. They win their opener and doubling 15-10 over error prone TCU. Do people want Belichick to win or fail? He's kind of become a sympathetic figure to me, as Belichick. USC, I got a bunch of stuff at John Lund Radio 24/7, 365 on all social media. I have a lot of friends that are USC fans. The Big Ten is interesting to me in that Oregon understood a few years ago, and this was just before Dan Lanning, understood that all the things they were doing under guys like Chip Kelly was really great to have all the running backs, wide receivers, skill position players, and they'd get into big-time bowl games, and they would just get beat physically. And Oregon decided, especially under Dan Lanning, that, look, we got to change this thing around. And that's why I think Oregon can compete in the Big Ten. The thing that USC has got to realize is skill position players are great, wonderful. You used to be tailback you. You've got a ton of wide receivers. You used to fill the NFL with offensive linemen. But until USC makes a true commitment to the offensive and defensive lines like they used to do, it's going to be tough for them to compete in the Big Ten. And so I start looking at, you know, them this year, because a lot of people are getting excited. A lot of people were hitting me up. What do you think of SC after the win? Look, first of all, they played San Jose State. I'm not upset. You know, it doesn't sway me that they give up 23 in the fourth quarter. I mean, that maybe plays to their depth a little bit, or the fact that they just were kind of bored. I like their freshman, Luke Waffle, the kid that's that wears 94, that's an edge rusher. I think he's going to be really dominant. But I don't know if they have enough. And I look at a stretch for them in a six-week period in which they play Oregon, Washington, Penn State, Indiana, and Ohio State. People can talk. That's what I said to a lot of people. Like, talk to me after that and see what exactly is going on. I did enjoy college football today, regardless of the games weren't the best games. Like, it's entertaining to watch UNLV and Memphis right now. There's still some games going on. Even the game, like, I was watching. I know this isn't gonna excite anybody, but I was watching without a bet. I might add, I was watching Stanford. There was like eight people in the stands. Man, that program, like under Harbaugh, that used to be an actual program. You know, Christian McCaffrey came out of there. I mean, they used to have some players. There's like eight people watching Hawaii and Stanford at that stadium. But Stanford came back, Hawaii's leading 27-23. They scored like a minute left, then they get a scoop and score. That was entertaining to me. But really, our first real game, and college football's got to do something about this. Like, when you're going to kick off the season, like, have a banger to start this whole thing off. And then, like the NFL does. Yeah, you know, the NFL, all they start with is a Super Bowl rematch between Seattle and New England, and then the next night it's the Rams and the 49ers from down under in Australia. It's like, start with a banger, man, and then you can go soften the schedule from there. But really, we don't get our first real game till next week, Clemson versus LSU. And oh, by the way, we were talking NFL storylines before. You want storylines? What you should do, really, if you're college football, just put a can, like, if you want to do like a Hard Knocks college, just do Lane Kiffin. Like, every single year, any game, like the LSU Ole Miss game is going to be, it'll get in a million rating. Like, it's going to be massive. But yeah, the first real college game, Clemson LSU on the 5th, we get, and then the 6th, it does kick up a little bit. September 6th, we get the Apple Cup, Washington State. We get Wisconsin, Notre Dame. We get Ole Miss, Louisville, two teams that are rated. We get the big banger, the big begins, and this is what the game should have been today. Ohio State, Texas on the 12th is going to be amazing. Michigan, Oklahoma on the 12th. So it really gets going. Like, the first week, there's some good ones. This week, it was okay. You had to be a diehard like me. Or, you know, I'm sure you watched as well. But you had to be a diehard to watch all the games today. I did. My wife wanted to smack me. She was like, is it really starting? And she knows enough. She's like, week zero, really? You're going to lay on the couch all day today for week zero? And I'm like, it's very important. Got a show to talk about. I got to watch Belichick. And then after that, I'm like, I got to watch USC. And then after that, she's like, you don't have to watch North Dakota State. That's where it stops. I'm like, they just moved up to a higher, like, I gotta know. And then she just kind of went, whatever. She went to like a country bar tonight. She's like, fine, I'm gonna go country dancing or something. She doesn't go country dancing. She was just doing it to spite me. My one friend is single, and I'm gonna go, and we're gonna go to a country bar. And I went, cool. I got football, and then I got a show, and then I don't know, more football. I mean, anyway, she knows the drill by now. After all these years, she was looking at me like, come on, you have to watch these games. I'm like, yeah. It's like, the NFL doesn't even start for 2 weeks, so you're going to do this? I'm like, yeah. Sorry. Can't help it. Plus, here's the thing, too. I told her, I'm like, I'm on Saturday nights / Sunday mornings. I'm like, I have to watch all college football, like all of it. And she's like, what about Sunday? I'm like, yeah, got to watch all Sunday. She just looked at me and shook her head. I'm going to a country bar. I'm like, okay, whatever. Anyway, give me any of your thoughts. Go off on a tangent. Give me any of your thoughts about college football today or moving forward. What were you impressed with? And the overall question today is Belichick. He's become kind of a sympathetic figure to me. So I don't know. I was sitting on my couch going, because last year they got blown out 48-14. I know that Peyton's going to hate me on this because he's a TCU guy. What did you think of today, Peyton? That was heartbreaking. Your team. It's one thing if your team loses. Your team gave that game away. Easily could have won that game.
11: You know, horribly. I hope he's not listening right now, but I saw Jaden Craig, who was our starting quarterback tonight or today.
8: He wasn't very good.
11: No, not very good whatsoever. I saw him at one of the TCU bars in my last week of school, graduation week. And you know when you kind of come across a college quarterback and you're like, oh, he's going to be the guy. He's going to be the guy.
8: Right.
11: Yeah, that's not what I thought about Jaden Craig. So,
8: you know, there's an adjustment period. You know, the one thing is, you know, you get this NIL money and it's great and everything like that, but you get no continuity. So here's a kid coming from Harvard. There is a difference, even when you're playing North Carolina and certainly playing Bill Belichick, who, remember, rookies never could beat Bill Belichick. And I think it's more TCU mistakes than anything that Belichick did, although they didn't score for the last three quarters. But the typical play that would summarize that game was Jaden Craig had it. It was 4th-and-2, right? And he just, the field's wide open. You get the 2 yards, you live to fight another day. On 4th down, he kind of just panicked. You know, he's scrambling. Yeah. He turns weird. He throws it behind the receiver who wasn't even expecting the ball. There was actually a guy in the corner that he probably could have thrown it to better. But, dude, get the 2 yards. It almost felt like that game, you know, Harvard, wonderful institution. They wouldn't even take my letter. Like, they'd just look at the letter and go, your letter looks crumpled. We don't even want to know what's inside. Like, we know that you can't go here. They'd take one look at me and know. But he goes over to TCU. It's different. It's big. It's a big deal, and you're playing in Dublin. I expect more out of him, and I think he's going to be better as the season progresses. I think TCU is going to be one of those teams, and at least it's not a conference loss, but they're going to be one of those teams, and they're going to look back and go, how the hell did we lose to North Carolina when North Carolina wins like 4 games this year?
11: I agree.
8: They're going to look back and go, oof, that was an ugly loss.
11: Yeah, and it's going to come back to bite them. I mean, you go ahead and it's one of those games you look back on the schedule and you're like, oh, man.
8: How did we lose that game?
11: If it wasn't for Jermy Payne today, though, I mean, TCU wouldn't have scored. Payne had 169 yards. He's going to be the guy. TCU's top receiver, Jordan Dwyer, was out today.
8: Yeah. Yeah, they just made too many mistakes. I mean, it looked like a first game for them. Craig, it looked like it was a little overwhelming for him. He's going to make a lot better plays and be a lot better player. So anyway, we'll still take calls at 308-40-4910, but let's hit up a little bit of NFL action. I told you a little bit earlier on in the show when we talked about NFL storylines that we would start looking at some of the quarterback situations, whether it be the Browns, the Falcons, the Raiders, the Dolphins, Vikings, Cardinals, all these. With the 2027 class, who's going to be looking for one? How are they going to solve some of these issues? Well, some of these young guys could start or vets could start in Deshaun Watson's case, and I think they could switch, but when would they? Let's get into all the quarterback battles in the NFL. We'll do it coming up next, the late night version of Sports Night, only here on Westwood One Sports and the Westwood One Sports app.
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1: What's happening? 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However you are listening, thank you for hanging out with us on Sports Night. I am John Lund. Stu is here. Peyton is here running everything. We are very happy that you're hanging out with us. Let me finish up one thing from the first hour that I've got a little bit on because I rushed through that last part. And

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0: presents Elijah Campbell.
1: We're going to stay fly, all right, because all NFL segments are fly, but it's not an NFL segment on a national sports talk show, or at least not an hour of sports talk talking NFL, if you don't at least mention the Dallas Cowboys. I say that tongue-in-cheek, don't get mad at me. Saying that a little tongue-in-cheek, I know some people get Cowboy fatigue, but this is something I truly foresee playing out this year, is that Caleb Downs will be the best rookie in the National Football League. And I'll preface all of that with this. I mean, I really did think that this kid was the best overall player in the draft this year, and the fact that he fell outside the top 10 was the one thing that I found unfathomable on draft night. A couple of things that were a little surprising, like Carnell Tate going four to the Titans, I thought was a little surprising, but not absolutely floored by any of those decisions. The one thing I was really surprised with, though, is that a guy who I valued as the best player in this draft, a guy who is really kind of the embodiment of what the modern NFL defensive player can be, it really fits into a prototype that helped teams like the Seattle Seahawks win a Super Bowl, fell outside the top 10. I thought the Cowboys wisely traded up to 11 to be able to get him. 100% the right decision, because I think that's going to help them win this whole division. I don't think they're going to win the Super Bowl. I don't think the Cowboys are going to be in the NFC Championship game, but I do think they win the division this year. I do think it's a year in which they can get it together enough to win the division. And in large part because the defense is going to improve because of the improvements on the back end, because I think Caleb Downs is an instant impact guy. Yeah, I may have some of the same hesitancy that anybody would have putting this type of faith in that franchise. But that pick to me is every bit of the reflection of more how I feel about Caleb Downs. When I say the Cowboys are going to win that division, it is not because of a hyper belief in the entire defense. It's that I think Caleb Downs is that impactful and the instant impact he's going to have even on week one. I do like the Cowboys offense. And I think last year the defense is what really held him back. This year, I think that defense is improved. It will be improved enough in large part because of Downs. In college, he never gave up touchdowns. He did not give up a single touchdown his last season in college at Ohio State. Yes, he played on a loaded defense, but one of the reasons why that defense is so loaded is because Caleb Downs is on the back end of it. Great in zone, great in man. But here's my favorite thing about Downs, is that he excels in coming up into the box and playing the run. He almost had as many snaps in the box at Ohio State last year as he did as a free safety. They were not afraid. Matt Patricia, to his credit, it's not a sentence I thought I would say a lot this decade, but to Matt Patricia's credit, he did use Caleb Downs the way I think he is going to be used in the NFL. And that's going to be bringing him up into the box, getting him involved in the run game. He's not just a free safety. It's going to be back there playing the pass and being the deep help at the back end of the field. He can come up and play the run exceptionally well. He's a sure-handed tackler. There are no red flags in terms of missed tackle percentage or anything like that. And I think this guy is truly what I would call a three-level defender at the NFL level. Somebody who can play and get in behind the line of scrimmage by blitzing. A guy who can come up to the box and play the run and play at the line of scrimmage. And of course, there's what everything he does in coverage. Good tackler, good run defender, and also exceptional in pass coverage. Those three levels, it's kind of like being a three-level scorer in basketball where you can score at the rim and mid-range and three. I see Caleb Downs as being that three-level defender prototype in the NFL, and I think we're going to see more of those guys. Those guys are becoming more and more valuable. One of the reasons why I think the Seattle Seahawks were able to win the Super Bowl was because Nick Emmanuel, a second-round draft pick, as a rookie, was a three-level defender at the National Football League. Automatically, that helped them become a better defense and helped them seal the deal. Now, sure, David Bailey of the Jets and Reuben Bain of the Bucks may end up having sexier counting stats because I am really high on both of those guys. I know the Jets think David Bailey can be a generational edge rushing talent, and I love what Reuben Bain brings from a physicality standpoint. But the impact that the Cowboys are going to get is going to be better than whatever counting stats other players have. Because they were in the biggest need and have defensive support of almost any team in the league. A defender like Downs felt like the first big step in rectifying one of the worst defenses in the National Football League last year. The Cowboys have great interior run defense, but having a multifaceted player in that secondary was a must. And they just so happened to have one of the best multifaceted defenders that we have in this league. Yeah, there are people that are posting a lot of clips of him getting burned, but you know what? That's what training camp's for, is to learn some of those lessons the hard way. But in the latest training camp practice the Cowboys had, Caleb Downs read Dak Prescott and made a diving interception in the end zone, and that's the Caleb Downs I think you're going to expect to see a lot this year. There's a reason I think this kid was the best player in the draft. I know I'm kind of on an island there. I think a lot of players like people like Fernando Mendoza a little bit better, or maybe David Bailey. But if you're talking team need and potential impact that that player can have on that need, Caleb Downs fits that mold perfectly. And if I have to make a pick for Defensive Rookie of the Year based on the impact they'll have on that team, give me Caleb Downs to win that award. I feel pretty good about it because it will not surprise me at all if he helps lead that unit to being one of the most improved units in the sport and finally helps the Cowboys actually win this division and turn them into one of the NFC's most intriguing squads. Again, I don't think they're going to win the Super Bowl. I don't think they're getting to the Super Bowl. I don't think they're getting to the NFC title game. But what I think you will see from the Cowboys is a defensive unit so improved that it puts them in a discussion they actually deserve to be in this season. And that's one of the reasons why I think a lot of people are high on him. Coming up next, though, to kick off the second hour, a former top 10 pick in the draft is proving to be one of the front office's biggest failures. And it's a failure that might cost them any shot at having a legit title window. I'll tell you who that is next as you listen to Elijah Campbell on Westwood One Sports.
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on Coach Prime yesterday. Pretty hard, by the way, too. Got on Coach Prime yesterday pretty hard. And the reality is, in this age of the lack of rules in the portal, in this age of NIL and player transactions, I would think that two coaches that have clout and cachet, like Bill Belichick and Deion Sanders, I just simply thought they'd be better from that standpoint. Now, we'll give credit to UNC because they, put a hurting on the transfer portal this past winter and this past spring. So I give them credit for that. But, like, big picture, we're talking about Bill Belichick at USC. I keep saying USC. UNC. Jeez. Sorry, North Carolina. The question I'm thinking about all day yesterday as I'm sitting there watching, first and foremost, I'm thinking, is my arm going to get tired from patting myself on the back? That's one of the first things that I thought about. The other thing was this, and I do want your thoughts on this, and we got them at 310-840-4910. What is more likely, ladies and gentlemen, what is more likely? Bill Belichick having success at UNC or Bill Belichick returning to the National Football League? 310-840-4910 is the number. I want to discuss that because last year, 4-8? Thrill, if I'm not mistaken. 4-8? Last year, things were ugly. It was disgusting. It was not what we're accustomed to seeing from a team program led by one Bill Belichick. Undisciplined, not doing the little things right, and overall, they just weren't very talented, guys. That's the problem. They weren't very talented, and they're not much more talented this year, if I'm being honest. As we move forward, though, and when you think about the answer to that question, one, and I know I'm going to be in the minority with this, and I'm sorry, residents of North Carolina that are just geeked up that Bill Belichick's your program's coach. I don't want him to be in college football, if I'm being honest. I still don't believe that it's normal. It still doesn't feel right talking about Bill Belichick being at the college level. It doesn't. What's more likely, though? Him having success at Chapel Hill? And what is success defined as? I'm talking about being in contention for an ACC championship. I'm talking about being in the conversation for the college football playoff, damn it. I know our guy Josh Graham's jocking Virginia right now as that second team in the conference when it comes to, you know, who's going to challenge Miami. What if one year it's the Tar Heels? What is it? What has to happen for that to be the case? Will it ever happen? The more and more I sit here and think about Coach Belichick, when we have these conversations, right, Coach Belichick, the person, needs to be brought up in this as well. I'm still, like I said a moment ago, I'm still punch drunk that he's even at the collegiate level.

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0: Morning Sports with the youngest in charge, Linnell Willingham, getting you up to 11 a.m. Eastern Time. I lost my composure going into the last break. I lied. Why would we talk about the Washington Commanders? I know I've been holding up all this pent-up anger and aggression over what happened on Friday night to my beloved Washington Commanders, but it's not the time or the place. It's not the time or the place. It is the time or the place for this. 310-840-4910. Bill Belichick, UNC, getting off to a good start yesterday. Across the pond, Dublin, Ireland, knocking off TCU in a defensive battle. That's the polite way to describe it. Both offenses are going to suck throughout the course of the year. That's probably why we saw such a low-scoring contest. TCU shut out for three consecutive quarters. Bill Belichick, though, that's the story to me, always, when we're talking about UNC football, because why else would you care about UNC football? Kidding. 310-840-4910. What is more likely to happen? Bill Belichick actually having success at UNC? And I guess we have to define what success is. What's more likely, though? Him having success at Chapel Hill or making a return to the sidelines of the National Football League? 310-840-4910. Tommy is in Michigan. Good morning, Tommy.
1: Linnell, good morning, my man.
0: How you doing?
1: I say the answer to your question is none of the above. I don't see him having much success at Carolina. You know, the best athletes in this country that do go to Carolina, they go to play basketball. It's a basketball school. It'll always be a basketball school, never a football. Carolina will never be a power in football. You know, he might go 7-5. Yeah, get in, make a bowl game. Woohoo, you know? And as far as going back to the NFL, why would he? He's got that. Doesn't he still have that, like, 28-year-old smoking hot girlfriend? He's just going to ride off into the sunset and say, haha, I had a good life, man. I'm living it. Six rings in the NFL.
0: It would probably be more like this. I had a good life and I'm doing nuts, and so I don't need to go back.
1: I have a good life
0: in the NFL, so I don't need to go back and coach. And I have a good girlfriend.
1: You're still there?
0: Go to chapel. He's asking, was I still there? Oh my God.
1: Are you still there?
0: Appreciate you, man.
1: Thank you.
0: Look, I believe in Bill Belichick. I know a lot of people don't. I know a lot of people are in the minority. I believe in Bill Belichick. I do. The disrespect that he's received on this show, though, from the callers, I wouldn't say Thrill's disrespected him, but Thrill's a respectful man. He didn't disrespect many people. Why do you all act as if Bill Belichick was just dropped out of the sky? You understand? First of all, y'all say there wouldn't be a Bill Belichick without Tom Brady. There wouldn't be a Tom Brady without Bill Belichick. How about that? For all of you out there that act as if Brady is responsible for Bill Belichick's success, I'll flip it to you. I'll flip it on you real quick. Same way you can say that is the same way that I can say there wouldn't be any Tom Brady without Bill Belichick. I guarantee you he doesn't win six Super Bowls. I got Coach 790 types at us in the YouTube chat and says, not taking anything away from Brady, but look at the first three Super Bowls with Brady and Belichick, all won by a field goal. Super Bowl versus Seattle, INT to win it. Hating on Belichick is crazy work. You damn right it is. You damn right. Hating on the hoodie is crazy, crazy work. It honestly is. And as far as as far as his success at Chapel Hill moving forward, I think it's Bill Belichick. If he's got the resources in terms of NIL, I believe he'll put together a good football team. He's just got to get Mike Lombardi out of the picture. And it seems like Mike Lombardi's got himself out of the picture. 310-840-4910 is the number. Jay is in West Palm. What's going on, Jay?
2: How you doing?
0: Good morning, my man. How you doing?
2: Good. I think Belichick will want to go back to the NFL because he's going to want to win a Super Bowl without Brady. I mean, if the right opportunity comes up, I think he'd want to go back to the Super Bowl. Brady went to Tampa, and it was a good team, so the right opportunity came.
0: It was a great team. So now people are going to act as if, oh, he did it by himself. He did it by himself. No, no, he didn't.
2: Right. So
0: he had an all-star team in Tampa.
2: Exactly. And why he was in the Patriots, the quarterback wasn't Tom Brady. He wasn't a great quarterback. Nobody really wins with a horrible quarterback. They at least have to be pretty decent. So I think if a team becomes available that's pretty decent, I think he'd go back because he wants to prove that he can win a Super Bowl without Brady, just like Brady kind of wanted to prove he could win one without Belichick.
0: Come on, man. You know ball. Telling it to us how a T.I. is. Jay, I appreciate you, man. Enjoy the rest of your weekend, buddy. I mean, thank you, Jay. Thank you, Jay. Thank you, Coach 790 in the chat. I mean, where do I get off disrespecting Hoodie? If you ain't going to respect him for his football acumen, at least respect him for his ball knowledge. The Jordan Hudson jokes are just such low-hanging fruit thrill that every chance I get, I feel like I got to go there. Every chance I get. It's like having there's this buffet down the street. It's called United Buffet and Grill. And they do a pretty good lunch special, $16 for all you can eat hibachi, faux lunch. I mean, it's amazing. Sushi, everything.
3: Mm.
0: They got this deal going on. They got this deal going on where you can get, if you enter a raffle, you can get free buffet for a year. Why did I bring that up? Why did I bring up a free buffet for a year? Why did I bring up that opportunity? Because I'm hungry. Because I'm hungry.
3: Free buffet for a year.
0: Free buffet for a year. No, seriously. I just totally lost my train of thought in real time. There was a reason I brought that up.
3: Oh, you're talking about Jordan Hudson, I think. Yeah.
0: Well, she's not a buffet. I'll tell you that.
3: No.
0: Rice cake. A rice cake. 310-840-4910. Let's go to Bert in Chicago. What's up, Bert?
4: Hey, I like your show. I listen to you all the time. Thank you.
0: Appreciate you, man.
4: I have a couple of comments. One, Brady's a cheat. He got caught cheating. So how many times was he doing that since he started football?
0: Good question, Bert.
4: Is Brady had a great offensive line and receivers. And, you know, Brady was great. But, you know, if other quarterbacks in the NFL had that kind of protection all the time and that kind of skill with the receivers, there'd be other great names too. I don't want to put anyone down, but I don't like to do that. But I'm just making the point, like in baseball, when Sammy Sosa cheated with the cork and built Frank Thomas here in Chicago, he walked out on his team with 8 days left in the season, left the dugout. These guys are what I call the Hall of Shame. That's what I called to say. Thank you for the show. I look forward to your response.
0: Yes, sir. Look, I didn't expect this to turn into Brady versus Belichick. You know what I'm saying? I didn't, if I'm being real. But it feels like that's where we're at this point. My line in the sand has been drawn. I'm interested in hearing from you at 310-840-4910. The Bill Belichick era in Chapel Hill got off to a horrible start last year. That was a bad football team. They look a little bit better this time around. They were winners yesterday in the season opener across the pond. What's more likely? Bill Belichick having real success in Chapel Hill or going back to the National Football League? Your call's next here on Westwood One Sports.
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16: 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Thanks so much for joining us today. Could you introduce yourself and provide background on what it is that you do?
17: 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I am the Regional Program Manager for Cope Health Solutions.
13: We provide enhanced care management services for those who have Medi-Cal. What does that mean? That means our goal is to close any gaps of care and address any day-to-day needs that someone might be facing by providing a free comprehensive care management program that coordinates all services for those who may need a little help finding care, accessing the health system, and finding healthy ways to live their life.
16: Amazing. And you kind of touched on it, but tell us a little bit about Cope Health Solutions. What is it and what's the organization's mission?
13: Yeah, so our Cope Health Solutions, we are an enhanced care management provider. Our mission is to work with other community organizations, work with families, work with individuals, work with health centers and clinics to create a overall healthier community that addresses specific needs that needs to be closed and address any health disparities that the community might be facing.
16: And tell us a little bit about the history of the organization. It sounds like it's pretty new. Am I wrong in that?
13: No. So Cope Health Solutions has been around. They have been around for at least 10 years. We started as a case management model, and we started as a way to address, specifically in the LA area, health disparities that the community was facing. The enhanced care management program that started by the state came about, and Cope Health Solutions became one of the providers with multiple different Medi-Cal health plans across the state. So we have multiple different hats that we work under. My primary goal is to work under the enhanced care management hat to ensure that communities and families and individuals create healthier lives for themselves.
16: Amazing. And you and the program that you run are local to Sacramento, correct?
13: Yeah, we're local to Sacramento. Right now we are in Yolo County, Yuba, Solano, Sutter, Placer, Colusa, Butte, Shasta, just at least in the NorCal area. Now we also have teams in Merced, Monterey/Salinas, Riverside, Los Angeles, Kern, Fresno. So as you can see, we're all across the state.
16: Yeah.
13: I'm in charge of all of the NorCal area specifically, though.
16: Amazing. And can you touch on the specific kinds of programs and services that Cope Health Solutions provides, and who are they for?
13: Yeah, so our services are for anyone that has Medi-Cal, so that could be Medicaid or Medicare. And our services really range depending on what the member might be needing. What I say, ECM is a big umbrella of very specific services. So it mm-hmm. could be housing, food, transportation, finding a doctor, developing a care plan to address any chronic health issues, finding a dentist. We do ophthalmology appointments for members. 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We help members maintain their Medi-Cal and maintain their benefits. We know a lot of changes are happening nowadays, so our goal is to ensure that no one loses their benefits that they have. We help individuals address major

0: So that working with the mother and the child to ensure that both are healthy individuals after the pregnancy. We deal with mental health services, behavioral health services. We help members apply for job location services. If a family needs help or needs an advocate, either in the school system, so that's developing an IEP for a child, or we also are an advocate for them in the legal system. We find that people need help in multiple different aspects of their life. Another common one we are doing right now is helping people apply for an IHSS worker. So that's an in-home support system worker who will help individuals who can't really leave their house.
1: That's amazing. It sounds like there is a really wide range of enhanced care services for anyone who needs them.
0: Yeah, there's a lot more that we do. Like I said, it's going to be a lot of very specific services for the individual who is looking for the support and the help. We have a great team of community health workers who will work with the individual and really dig deep and make a specific plan to address those specific needs that someone might be needing some help with.
1: Absolutely. And for listeners who may be Medi-Cal members and are looking to seek out these programs and services, where would they start and what advice would you give to set them at ease about the whole process?
0: You can go to our website, chsecm.com, or you can also go to your current Medi-Cal provider, and they will have a list of services that you could look into. You can also give us a phone call at 916-400-9321, and that's a good way for you to get connected with us. I would say for those who are looking for help, there's a lot of help out there, and there's a lot of support that is for free that is out there. Our goal, at least at Cope Health Solutions, is to help people find that help, so that they have the support that they need moving forward. A lot of people think that enhanced care management or free health out there has a catch to it, or there might be a scam. I really promise I wouldn't be doing this if it was a scam. Our passion is to create healthy communities and to create healthy lives for individuals. While it does sound like there might be a catch, or if people hear the word free, I promise there are free services that you can utilize to make your life a little easier.
1: That's amazing. And what kind of community events or community outreach does the organization do to kind of help bring people into Cope Health Solutions and kind of show them that these services and programs are even out there for them?
0: Yeah, so we really work with our partners for the most part for events. Whether that be local resource fairs, local senior events, back to school events. There are school events that they're giving away free backpacks or going to different school meetings. We work with a lot of food drives and food banks to reach out to those individuals who go to those food banks and food drives. We were just at the Yolo County Fair, hosted a table there. So that was a lot of fun. But we would like to work in tandem, and we would like to collaborate with a lot of different organizations, health centers, clinics, nonprofits, to work together to attend events and to create engaging activities for individuals to come and participate in.
1: Absolutely. Yeah. Help get the word out there so people know that these solutions and programs exist for them.
0: 100%.
1: And where can listeners go to get more information and connect with Cope Health Solutions, whether it's social media, your website, or a phone number that they can call?
0: Yeah, so we have our website online, chsecm.com. It's a very good website to find more information about who we are, to get connected with us. You can also give us a phone call. There's a couple phone numbers. So the first one is 916-400-9321, or you can call our 1-888 line that will get you directed to one of our teams across the state. It's 1-888-269-4999.
1: Amazing. And is there anything else that you'd like to add?
0: I would like to say that, well, the times are hard nowadays, and there's a lot of resources that people need in their life, is to really use some of the free organizations, whether it's our organization or other organizations that are in your area, to help address those.

0: Life is difficult, but there are people and there are resources out there to make life a little easier. Use them. They're there for you.
1: Amazing. Thank you so much for joining us, Michael.
0: Of course. Thank you so much for having me.
1: That was Michael Radigan, Regional Program Manager of Cope Health Solutions. 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If you have questions about this programming, please direct your correspondence to Public Affairs in care of this station. My next guest is Dr. Katie Wallen-Martinez, Veterinarian and Medical Director for VEG ER for Pets in Elk Grove. She's here to discuss their open concept ER business model for pets, what the pet owner's experience is like when they step foot into VEG, and the way they connect with pet owners in the greater Sacramento community. Could you introduce yourself and provide background on what it is that you do?
2: Yeah, so my name is Dr. Katie Wallen-Martinez. You can call me Katie or Dr. Wallen. I am a veterinarian that is the medical director for VEG ER for Pets in Elk Grove, California.
1: And what is VEG ER for Pets, and what makes your model so different from traditional emergency vet hospitals?
2: That's a great question. And we're doing things a little differently in the industry. So VEG is a company owned and operated by veterinarians and veterinary professionals. It was started a little over 10 years ago in New York by a doctor named Dr. Bessler, who is still with our company and like is our big leader. So we wanted to change the game. We created something called Open Concept ER, which is where there's no waiting area, there's no lobby, you walk right in, you're in our treatment area, and this allows you to stay with your pet 100% of the time.
1: Oh, wow.
2: So you have complete transparency on what's going on. You can be there in these scary moments and never be separated, up to including hospitalization and watching their surgeries.
1: Wow, that's incredible. And besides emergency care, do you provide other treatments, and how do you communicate with a pet's primary care veterinarian?
2: So emergency care, it's a very vast field because there's all kinds of emergencies. Mm-hmm. So we offer some advanced imaging, including x-rays and ultrasounds. We can do big surgeries, but we're not going to do general practice care. Like, we really want to collaborate with our community general practitioners. So we don't carry vaccines. We don't carry allergy medications. But we're not looking to compete with them. We truly want to collaborate. So with a grassroots effort, we go around and actually speak to all of the area general practitioners. I know many of them by name. They call us for advice on cases that they're having a hard time with in their hospitals, or if something goes wrong, we'll hop on the phone and help them. We promptly get records to them. But like I said, we don't carry vaccines because we're not looking to compete with them.
1: You had mentioned that you allow pet parents to stay with their pets 24/7, even overnight. How does that open door approach work in practice?
2: It allows people, it's actually modeled, if you want to think about being a parent for a second. Now, I'm a parent. Mm-hmm. If I took my toddler to the ER, you are never going to separate me. I'm going to be there. I'm going to be actually helping, you know, hug my child and like help them give medications and stuff like that. We live in a culture that treats animals like family members. So we need to pay homage to that relationship. So people actually can be hands-on in the same way they would in a pediatric ER with their kids, with their pet children or their, you know, animal children. Mm-hmm. So, you know, if you needed to spend the night and hospitalize, we have exam rooms with pull-out couches. People can actually spend the night and sleep with their pets right next to them on an IV.
1: Oh my gosh, that makes me so happy to hear. I'm a dog owner myself, so knowing that if I ever needed to, being able to stay with her overnight, you know, because she's anxious, I'm anxious, that's incredible.
2: Yep. And there used to be this, you know, I've been in the veterinary industry since I was 17 years old. I've worked every job in a vet clinic, and there were certain things that we were just taught culturally in veterinary medicine that I've decided I don't think are true. So one of those is pets are more well-behaved away from their owners. Not true. Mm-hmm. I've actually learned. And two, the general public can't handle what we're doing to their animals. Mm-hmm. And that is pervasive in the veterinary community. And it's not true. you know, be a good communicator. Ask someone like, hey, we need to give your animal this injection. It's going to make them feel so much better. Are you squeamish with needles?
1: Yeah.
2: Because if there's something that the general public can't see that we're doing, maybe we shouldn't be doing it, or maybe we need to communicate it better. And the doctors and the vet nurses, vet techs that function in our veg world are ones that are excellent communicators. And that just brings the community into the care of their pet so that they truly know what's going on.
1: Yeah, absolutely. And again, as a pet owner myself, that kind of transparency would definitely help put me at ease.
2: Yeah. And I think we're doing a good job of rebuilding some trust, especially in the Sacramento, like, you know, we're in the Sacramento, greater Sacramento area. And the trust with the veterinary community was so fractured during COVID when everyone went curbside. Mm-hmm. So this is sort of bringing people into the conversation and showing them what's going on. And I think we're doing a good job of rebuilding that trust.
1: Yeah. And I hear you treat birds, reptiles, and even exotic pets in addition to dogs and cats. Why is that so important for pet families in the Sacramento region?
2: So there's just limited options. You know, we are blessed to have several amazing exotic animal general practitioners, and the UC Davis Vet School has an exotic program, and they are excellent. The problem is just availability.
1: Mm-hmm.
2: At 2 a.m., there are very few places you can get into that will see, you know, rabbits, birds, reptiles. And so the problem with exotics is species are so vast. There's so many different types of those animals. And so we ethically, as a company, felt like we will at least try. So we may not be able to completely diagnose every problem, but we can stabilize them and keep them alive and sometimes get you where you need to go. You know, give that sick rabbit the supportive care it needs and then transfer you and help you get into, you know, like UC Davis where the experts live. And we just, as a company, especially coming out of COVID, it's like, it is the worst feeling in the world if you have a sick pet that you love and you have no options.
1: Yeah.
2: So we are giving people options. Our joke at the hospital is we will see anything that fits through the front door.
1: That's awesome.
2: I got to tell you, the emu they tried to send us, I did send to UC Davis. I don't have enough drugs in the hospital to sedate this bird. But we will do our very best to help everybody, even if it means just getting them, you know, where they need to go.
1: Absolutely. That's amazing. And I also hear Veg Elk Grove runs a canine blood bank program. How does that work? And how can local dog owners sign up their pups to be donors?
2: Yeah, so that's an interesting program that's in development. So we have a sister hospital, Veg San Jose. It was so interesting because their building footprint had this huge conference room. So we got the licensing and we actually turned it into a blood processing center for all of Northern California Veg hospitals. So we started slow and we started getting several dogs from our staff members, blood typing them, putting them through all the testing, clearing them as blood donors, and we would send the blood to our hospital in San Jose. Mm-hmm. They would process the blood and then send it back. It was real cute, right? I had pictures of the dog that donated. So, you know, the people would get like, this is a picture of the dog that saved your dog's life.
1: Yeah.
2: We're still in the development phases of figuring out a community program. The hard part, and you know, my own dog doesn't even qualify, is they have to be a certain size and a certain size, certain blood type, and a certain age.
1: Gotcha.
2: Because we want to make sure that, you know, any of our patients that are receiving this blood are receiving the healthiest blood possible. So that is a little bit in development. Stay tuned because we are getting ready to launch a community program, which will allow people, especially those that have Great Danes, Dobermans, German Shepherds, those big dogs, the ability to come and help save lives.
1: That's incredible. And how does your team connect with the Elk Grove and Greater Sacramento community outside the clinic walls?
2: Absolutely. So one is with our general practitioners, of course, if they're having something dicey going on in their hospital, they will call us and we'll hop on the phone and help them. We also partner with the police departments in all of our municipalities. So we partner with the Elk Grove Police Department and take care of the emergency care for all of their police dogs.
1: Wow.
2: Yeah, it's really cool seeing these dogs in action. And then, you know, we have a sister hospital, Veg Folsom. Same thing. They partner with the Folsom Canine Unit as well as the Sacramento PD.
1: Wow, that's
2: super cool.
1: And we're
2: huge supporters of those dogs. They're just incredible canine officers.
1: Yeah, that's incredible.
2: Yeah. Elk Grove is also building a partnership with the Wildlife Care Association, which is the big wildlife rehab center here in the Sacramento area. We are actually looking to set up the Veg Elk Grove Hospital as a wildlife drop-off safe point.
1: Oh.
2: Where people can bring injured wildlife, and we have a pickup service that we are developing with the Wildlife Care Association to get those animals where they need to go.
1: Wow, that's incredible. That sounds like truly amazing work.
2: It's a lot of fun.
1: I bet.
2: Yeah. Every day is an adventure for sure.
1: Oh, yeah. No doubt. You're located in Elk Grove, but you serve families from all over the region. Are there other nearby veg locations?
2: Yes, there are. We have a sister clinic that's been open for several months in Veg. It's called Veg Folsom, but it's up in the Folsom area. Mm-hmm. We are also next week, I believe, this month, opening up Veg Roseville over by the Galleria Mall.
1: Wow.
2: So we're just looking to serve a huge swath of the Sacramento area, helping people and their pets when they need it most. But if you live on the outskirts, we also have a veg in San Ramon and Pleasant Hill as the next closest hospitals. But truly, you can call our Elk Grove location or any location. And like I said previously, say where you are and we'll get you to your nearest veg.
1: Fantastic. And where can our listeners find your clinic if they ever need help? And where can they go online to learn more or even connect with you on social media?
2: So the best way is actually to go to our general website is www.veg.com. Right on the front page, it has a zip code search function, which you put in your zip code, and it will link you to your closest veg. Now, you can call any veg in America and ask them for advice. So even if you accidentally get diverted online to the wrong veg, you call them, tell them what's going on, and then you can even say, hey, I'm in this spot. Is this the veg I need to go to? Because we are a tight-knit community of veg individuals or veg hospitals. We know where all of the hospitals are. There's over 130 hospitals nationwide, and we can get you where you need to go. We also have a general veg like Instagram page, and that's a really incredible page because you can see like red carpet walkouts of dogs leaving the hospital. We also have emails that you can sign up for on our website and on the social media that give you just seasonal pet updates. You know, hey, let's talk about wildfire season. What are the risks to your pets? Let's talk about snow. Let's talk about toxic plants. And so we're just also trying to elevate the general knowledge in the community to keep pets safe.
1: That's incredible. And is there anything else additionally you'd like to add?
2: Never be afraid to call a vet. I think sometimes, you know, people are worried that they're going to be judged by what happened to their pet. And that oftentimes leads to delayed care. And as a community, we really, and this is true of all veterinary professionals, not just veg, but as a community, we really just want to help people and their pets when they need it most. So, you know, if your dog gets into a little bit of THC and needs some help, we are never going to judge you. We're always going to help you. And our thoughts are always in how can we help this pet? And we are a very, you know, welcoming, non-judgmental community that truly wants to just help.
1: That's incredible. Well, thank you so much for joining us on the show today. We really appreciate it.
2: Yeah, it's been a pleasure. I am always happy to get the word out there on the good work that we're doing at Veg. And we always have new and exciting stuff coming up. So please, you know, go online and get connected with us. And as a weird salutation, may we actually never see you in the ER, because that means that your pets are doing fine.
1: That was Dr. Katie Wallen-Martinez, veterinarian and medical director for Veg ER for Pets in Elk Grove. If you'd like more information on what we discussed today, visit their website at veg.com. That's veg.com. If you have questions about this programming, please direct your correspondence to public affairs in care of this station.
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4: 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So the number 529 comes from the Internal Revenue Code, and a 529 plan is almost like you can consider it the cousin of the 401k plan. So it's an investment vehicle, and like I mentioned, it's specifically designed to help people save for college or other educational expenses in the future.
3: To be honest with you, I didn't even know a program like this existed. So what are the advantages of the ScholarShare 529 account?
4: So the advantages of a 529 plan are primarily the tax benefits. However, it's got a number of other benefits that I think families will find appealing. So the first one is that earnings that accumulate in a 529 college savings account are actually tax-free, both at the state and federal level, when you actually withdraw them and use them for their intended purpose. And the intended purposes really are paying for things like tuition, fees, books, computer, and other required equipment for your educational pursuits, and some room and board. And so that's what makes our vehicle a little different, in that when you consider the tax savings and the flexibility with some of these vehicles, is that families can end up with a lot more savings in the long run compared to a traditional savings account.
3: Now, is this a national program or just California-based?
4: California has a plan, which is ScholarShare 529, but every state has one in the country. And, people can shop around and look around, but California has ScholarShare 529. It's been around since 1999. And, we have now grown to nearly $12 billion in assets and have over, just under 400,000 accounts. And so we've been around for about 23 years and serving California families since then.
3: Wow, that's great. So who can open an account?
4: To open an account, ScholarShare 529, it's pretty much anybody who is, first of all, when you open an account, you need an account owner and an account beneficiary, right? So typically the account owner is the parent, but it can also be a relative, it can be a friend, it can be a grandparent, and the beneficiary typically is a student or the young person whom you want to save money for. But to open an account, all you need is really a Social Security number or federal tax ID number, and for both the account owner and the beneficiary. And to open an account, all you really need is about $1, just minimum to open the account. And mind you, there's no requirements of how much you should save. And we ask families to just save as much as they can when they can. But it really just takes about 15 minutes to open the account, and it's really, really super easy and quick.
3: If you have a 529 account, can you also use other financial aid resources like scholarships, grants?
4: Absolutely. So, the one thing about financial aid that gets past people is that it's not, when you think of financial aid, not everything is a grant. A lot of times, and I think most of the time, a financial aid package includes not only grants, but also student loans. And so what's missing a lot of times in our family discussions is really the family contribution part of this, which sometimes can be financed, just the family budgets, but sometimes it takes some planning. And so we encourage families to save as much as they can, because there will be an estimated family contribution as part of the financial aid package. And what a 529 plan like ScholarShare 529 does, it helps families kind of just save as much as they can when they can. So when the child is ready to go to college, they have the ability to kind of make that contribution without it causing a lot of inconvenience or pain, right? And so that's why we encourage families to think of a financial aid package to include savings as well.
3: And how can families open a ScholarShare 529 account?
4: To open an account, it's really easy. You just go on our website, which is scholarshare529.com. And on there, really, it takes about 10 to 15 minutes to open the account. We just ask families to kind of come prepared a little bit to kind of have their checking or savings account information or their payroll deduction information if they want to do through payroll. And really just make sure that you have the information for the child and the account owner, which is usually the parent or the person opening the account. And as I mentioned before, really, you need a Social Security number or federal tax ID number, and that's all you need to open the account.
3: Does ScholarShare offer any programs to help low-income families?
4: 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And CalKids is a program that offers low-income families who have children in public schools in first through 12th grade a minimum of $500. And if those children happen to also be foster youth or homeless, they will get an additional $500. 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The other element is that every newborn in California, every newborn will be eligible for up to $100 in a CalKids account. So CalKids, like I mentioned before, it's a new program that Scholarship 529 is running. 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
19: 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Otherwise, you're hitting big slices or duck hooks. Then you start gripping the club tighter, and that tension runs through the hands, up the arms, and into the shoulders. You're done before you even take the club back. 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You want to hold the club more in the fingers than in the palm, which allows your wrist to better hinge. The lifeline on your right hand will cover the thumb on your left. 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
1: Thank you for being a friend.
2: Of all time, it helps that he was considered like the Paul Heyman to Lawrence Taylor's Brock Lesnar. Like,
3: it also plays against Deion Sanders. Kids know the name, and they Deion Sanders. Young kids know Deion Sanders for sneakers and being a cool funny cornerback that used to be on an NFL show. They don't remember him playing. Like what he did and he could teach you this shutdown technique. That doesn't.
2: Are you saying the kids don't have parents? Are you saying that the kids are parentless?
3: Bro, like I have a 4-star nephew that plays D1 right now. If you're a parent, you want your kid to go where they want to go, because if you're being real, if it doesn't work out, you want it to be their decision. You may have some influence of like, this person is that. But at the end of the day, it's your kids.
2: I think you're asleep on pop culture and you're not giving the youth enough credit about their familiarity with Deion Sanders.
3: I'm from the same area that you're from. Go talk to kids at DeMatha. Go talk to kids at St. James. Go talk to kids. They know who they are. They know the name. They don't remember him. Like, bro, if you ask kids, if you go.
2: No one. I'm not talking about remembering him playing, bro. I'm talking about remembering his stardom. I'm talking about his influence on pop culture. No, I'm not talking about anyone knowing him for his playing days. You think I watched a Deion Sanders game, brother? I'm 28. The math doesn't math. But I know from watching MTV Cribs, I know from watching NFL Network growing up, Deion Sanders is that guy. I know from watching television, Deion Sanders is that guy. Everyone.
3: You're 10 years older than the people that he's targeting. To us, yes, he's that guy. To us, yes, he's that guy. To people that are 10 years younger than us, he's not that guy.
2: That's hard for me to come to grips with it. I don't know if I necessarily agree with it.
3: It sucks because to us, like, to me...
2: I'm not even saying that it sucks. I just straight up don't... I disagree. But yeah. You may be right, though, because I hear what you're saying. I get...
3: It's a reason. It's a reason. My nephew played at St. Francis at one point. If you talk to the kids, I was around these kids. These people that are superstars, what matters is, where's the money at? If you go to Texas, you're in Florida, you don't pay state income tax. These kids talk. Like Deion Sanders being Deion Sanders is cool. It's the reason he lost Jordan Seaton.
2: Well, it sucked as a program. And the bags a little bit.
3: It sucked as a program, but like in reality, you can be the best coach. The best coaches in college don't win. The people with the best players win.
2: Appreciate you as always, man. 310-840-4910. I think he makes a tremendous point in terms of guys not knowing who Deion is. And maybe I'm underestimating it and not taking it seriously enough. The idea of Deion's probably more known for like television shows and things of that nature, but like everybody knows Prime. Maybe I don't know. And I know this is where I wish, like, I wish we would hear from some folks that are 18, 19, 20. You got to know about Coach Prime. Hurts my heart to hear it. 310-840-4910 is the number. There is a former first round pick at quarterback who's closer to being off of an NFL roster than being a starter or even a backup for that matter. I'll tell you who that is next. There was with One Sports.
4: 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The pageantry, the pride, the passion. Will Arch Manning live up to the hype? And what will Lane Kiffin's first season at LSU look like? Tons of questions with answers coming fast. Westwood One Sports.
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17: 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It appears by its own numbers, the U.S. government seems insolvent. It's reported that the Treasury shows about $6 trillion in assets and over $47 trillion in liabilities. Add it all up, and it looks like the U.S. owes more than $130 trillion it doesn't have. 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

0: hour of power as we roll up to 11 o'clock here on Sunday Morning Sports. We're the youngest in charge. I know we're looking at a lot more to get into, including a reset on our top story of the morning here. Bill Belichick, the hoodie and the heels, off to a good start after their win yesterday across the pond in Dublin, Ireland. I do want to get to the NFL. Couple of stories out of the NFL. We told you about J.J. McCarthy. I think he's on the verge of getting cut. Today is cut down day in the National Football League. All rosters must be down to 53 by, what, 4 p.m. today? If I'm not mistaken. They switched cut down day recently. Because as of like a year and a half, 2 years ago, cut down day was on a Tuesday. But they've changed things up here. I believe it's today.
1: They got till 6 o'clock.
0: Today.
1: Yeah.
0: Weird. Weird. Mm-hmm. I guess that's why they wrapped up the preseason slate yesterday so they can get the rosters finalized today. Math is mathin'. Math is mathin', is how I would put it. A couple of things to get to out of the National Football League. No particular order here. I do want to start with this because this is, I'm saying no particular order, but I'm starting with something on purpose. Just help me out. Jalon Daniels, some of you are probably saying, no, not Jaden Daniels. Jalon Daniels, undrafted free agent out of the University of Kansas. He has won the backup quarterback job with the Tampa Bay Bucks. He signed for $25,000, guys. This kid signed for $25K. And now he's the backup quarterback for Baker Mayfield. I don't know if Tampa's going to go into the season with him as the backup. All the reports coming out of Tampa are jocking this kid, saying, you know, he earned it. And obviously, if you go from being an undrafted kid, first of all, being a UDFA and then making the roster, period, is impressive. To do it as a quarterback and as a primary backup is even more impressive. And when I think about Jalon Daniels and what he was during his time in Lawrence, Kansas, kid can boogie. One of the better dual threat quarterbacks in college, 23 career rushing touchdowns, 67 career passing touchdowns. Kid could play. Last year for Kansas was the best year of his career, 22 touchdowns to just 7 picks. And he hooped. He is now one play away from being the starting quarterback for the Tampa Bay Bucks. UDFA backup at the quarterback spot. Crazy work, man. Crazy work. As I said earlier, if he plays his cards right, he could end up being the quarterback of the future for Tampa. Because they're playing hardball with Baker Mayfield at the negotiating table when it comes to an extension for him. So we'll see what ultimately happens there in Tampa. I mentioned there was a trade that went down. The Pittsburgh Steelers made a deal yesterday, sending

other organizations, because the Steelers don't go out and spend, because the Steelers don't go out and spend big money in free agency, they have to hit on draft picks. So to see them moving on from a first round pick 3 years into his career is fascinating, to say the least. Not a good sign if you're a fan of the Pittsburgh Steelers. Not a good sign at all. As far as Pittsburgh is concerned, we've talked about them a fair amount throughout the course of this offseason. Last Dance for Aaron Rodgers, their final swan song, his final swan song, rather. I was in Latrobe a couple of weekends ago checking out Steelers practice. They didn't look great, but it was also like day number three of training camp. No pads were on, so it was hard to get a real gauge on what they are. The reports coming out of Pittsburgh are that this offense looks legit. They activated Jalen Ramsey off of the PUP list this past week. He went hard in the paint. There's only one thing stopping the Steelers, or only one potential distraction for the Steelers going into this year, and it's the contractual status of Joey Porter Jr. And here's the thing that's going to happen. One of two things will happen. Either Joey Porter Jr. is going to get made the highest paid corner in football, or the Steelers are going to trade him. One of two things are going to happen when it comes to that situation in Pittsburgh. And with contract negotiations, depending on what type of job you got out there, you know what contract negotiations are about. Those things can get pretty contentious. It's basically your employer telling you why you're not worth a damn, for lack of a better phrase. It's your employer telling you why you don't deserve the cheese, you don't deserve the chicken. When you think about Joey Porter Jr. and his relationship with the Pittsburgh Steelers organization, his father is a Steeler legend. They have watched this kid grow up. Now they're sitting here telling him why he's not deserving of being paid. He has been on PUP all camp with a back injury. And something tells me that a little bit of green will make that back feel a lot better. And I ain't talking about medicinal marijuana when I say that. I'm talking about the money. That'll make that back of Joey Porter feel a lot better, right? As we sit here on cutdown day, today could be a day we get some movement on Joey Porter. Today could be the day we get some movement on Joey Porter. I don't believe that Pittsburgh's going to shop him, because I think they want to win now. It's an old veteran roster. You move on from Joey Porter Jr. It's not like his draft season where you can get somebody that can help you right away. You're going to have to wait till next year to reap, you know, the fruits of that trade. So I believe they're going to ultimately make him one of the highest paid corners in football, the highest paid corner in football. The quarterback market's fascinating. We saw Devon Witherspoon get the deal done in Seattle. We know Christian Gonzalez, Gonzo, is jockeying with the Patriots for a new deal. And you've got Joey Porter Jr. trying to get bagged too. So it's an interesting time to be a cornerback, is what I would say, in the National Football League. But outside of the Joey Porter Jr. contract conundrum, the Steelers feel like they have it going on as far as 2026 is concerned. They feel like they have everything pointed in the right direction. No distractions. They're keeping it drama-free up in the Steel City. And I think they're one of those teams, man. The AFC, it's crazy because they play in the same state, and this wasn't on purpose. Steelers and Eagles, Pennsylvania, they have that in common, right? They also have in common that, like, they have the widest variance of success for any team in the NFL. I can see Pittsburgh being a 6-win team. I can see the Eagles being a 6-win team. I could also see the Steelers and Eagles meeting up in the Super Bowl in SoFi. Like, that's what this year could be for both of those teams. And for Pittsburgh, right? If I was a Steeler fan, this is the thing that'd be tough. That's why I'm glad I'm not a Steeler fan, by the way. You pierogi-eating monsters. If I was a Steeler fan, here's the thing that I'm kind of contemplating.

0: It's like when you it's like when you go to school and you do something bad and you know all day long that you got a butt whooping coming to you when you get home. You know you got a talking to coming to you when you get home. That's kind of how being a Steelers fan feels right now. You know this is the last year of Aaron Rodgers, and then you don't know what's behind that other door. You don't know what's behind the mystery door. Mason Rudolph, you can't sell Steeler fans on a year of Mason Rudolph. We're not in the business of just wasting time. We're getting old. We ain't wasting time with Mason Rudolph. After the first preseason game, the preseason opener for Pittsburgh, I thought there was a real conversation to be had surrounding Drew Aller and Will Howard being potentially the long-term answers for Pittsburgh. After watching those two dudes in the final two preseason games for Pittsburgh, more likely than not, the Steelers are going to be in the market for a quarterback at the end of this year. That quarterback of the future is not currently on the roster for the Pittsburgh Steelers. I cannot say that in any stronger of a way. I couldn't feel more strongly about that, especially after watching those two dudes in the last two preseason games. And I know how I came on the airwaves after the preseason debut of Drew Aller and after the preseason opener for Pittsburgh. Him and Will Howard looked great. The last two games, they've stunk. And for that reason, I believe Pittsburgh is going to be in the market for a quarterback. But if you're a Steeler fan, you're watching this year and it's the last dance and you're hoping you go as far as you can, right? But then at season's end, you know that you don't have a quarterback. And that's a reality that's going to be tough to stomach because the rest of the roster in Pittsburgh's really, really damn good. Offensive line's one of the best young up-and-coming groups in the NFL. The wide receiver duo, and really I need to call them a wide receiver trio. Mike Pittman, DK Metcalf, and then Jeremy Bernard, the rookie out of Bama. Like, that's a formidable pass-catching group at the receiver spot. You got big Pat Freiermuth at the tight end spot. There's a lot to like. There is with Pittsburgh. Health. Health is the only thing that's stopping Pittsburgh this year. To me, at least, is the health. Now, hopefully they got a season's worth of Bengay and Tiger Bomb and Icy Hot, because they're going to need it, because they're old as hell as a team. They're going to need it. And playing in that division, AFC North, where things get a little black and blue, I'm sorry. I taught you all yesterday. Things don't just get black and blue. They get what? They get unchy. Things will get unchy in the landscape of the AFC North coming up this year. I believe in Pittsburgh. I do. Keeping things in the AFC, period. There was another trade. I know. This is what's happening. This is the new cutdown day. The new reality, rather, a cutdown day in the NFL. There are going to be a bunch of small ancillary deals where seventh-round picks are moved, sixth-round picks are moved, because teams want to get value for certain guys. There was a starting player moved in the AFC. And, wow, so Jake Browning just got cut, by the way, by Tampa. So that really officially seals it. It will be, wow, it will be Jalen Daniels as the backup for Baker Mayfield. I'm stunned at that. The Buffalo Bills trading Cedric Van Prangranger and a seventh-round pick to the Colts. When did they draft Cedric Van Prangranger? Is he a former second-round pick? So to see a guy like that get moved, that's what cut day is all about, baby. It's that day around the NFL where the Grim Reaper comes around and he gives all the bad news to all of the dudes that will ultimately be cut by NFL teams. Got to be a tough day for a bunch of people out there. Got to be a tough day for a bunch of folks out there. Elsewhere in the National Football League, earlier in the week in the NFL, we had some joint practices. We had the Commanders joint practice with the Ravens. We had the Texans joint practice with the Panthers. We had the Titans participate in a joint practice. The joint practice that got my attention the most was the one that happened in Washington, or Owings Mills, Maryland, for that matter. Ravens Commanders participated in a joint practice together in Baltimore totally wiped the floor with Washington. And as a Commander fan, obviously I hate to hear that. But it gets me thinking, as we get closer and closer to the start of the regular season, has the preseason changed the way that you view your favorite team? 310-840-4910. Has the preseason influenced your thoughts about your team heading into the regular season? 310-840-4910. They've damn sure done it for me. I feel a little less, and I can admit it, I'm a little less bullish. I'm a little less optimistic about my beloved Washington Commanders as we get geared up for the regular season. The injury to Laremy Tunsil, right? You have the Tunsil injury. You have the injury at center to Nick Allegretti. You're banged up right now defensively. Some of the big-time money that you spent in free agency is already on the shelf. And then, although it was just three preseason plays, your first-team offense didn't look good. And in practice, right, it's been a mixed bag. There have been good days. There have been not so good days. I say all that to say this. All of this fake football that we've been dealing with, all of the fake football that we've had to consume and digest here over the past several weeks, we're getting closer and closer, guys. It's almost over. I promise you, sooner rather than later, before we know it, the next time you look up, it'll be Wednesday. It'll be the season opener. Two Wednesdays from now, season opener on Netflix, ladies and gentlemen. No, season opener's not on Netflix. The Thursday night game's on Netflix. Season opener is Wednesday between the Seahawks and the Patriots. That's how you know we've consumed a lot of information since the schedule was released. That's been a thing with me all offseason, if I'm being honest. All offseason, I've been confusing the two games to start the season because the NFL is starting on a Wednesday this year. And good for the NFL, by the way. I know there are a lot of you out there that are sick and tired of streaming and the NFL trying to take over every day of the week. The NFL is king, ladies and gentlemen. So, yes, I'm all for the season starting on a Wednesday. Hell, if it was up to me, we'd have football played 7 days out the week and twice on Sundays. If I had it my way. If this was Linnell's Big Burger King, we'd have football every damn day. 310-840-4910. We're going to wrap the show up with a crazy story. This guy basically catfishing women out there, pretending to be an NFL player, and women believed it. I don't know who to blame, him or the women. On the other side, though, a couple of things to get to on the other side. I want to let you hear from Titans quarterback Cam Ward. He had a pretty interesting exchange at the podium earlier this week. And then I want to give you some news out of the AFC South. A wide receiver that was added to help a team get over the hump and potentially save the job of the head coach and the GM. He just got busted for a DUI. We'll tell you who that is next.
1: 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We love sports. We love to laugh. We love hearing from you. Talking sports with you, not at you. This is Westwood One Sports.
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20: Is crap or get off of the pot time? Shake a leg or lose one, as we like to say here on Westwood One Sports. If the Colts do not win, Shane Steichen, Chris Ballard, both going to be fired. It's just the reality of it. And this isn't me praying on somebody's downfall. This is me understanding the temperature of the football program in Indianapolis, right? the fact that they're hitching their wagon, the fact that they're hitching their wagon to Daniel Jones in a winner go home year is organizational malpractice, for one. Stupid. Not something I recommend doing, if we're being honest, right? For instance, that's like saying, that's like our boss, Armin Williams, telling me, yeah, you got to have the best show ever or you're fired, and I go choose a board op from off the street. You know what I'm saying? If I was under those set of circumstances, I need Big Mondo in the house. I need Oliver Popular in the house. I need somebody that I can trust. For the Colts and Shane Steichen and Chris Ballard, going into a win-or-go-home year, and you choose to hitch your wagon to Daniel Jones coming off of a torn Achilles, I've seen better decisions made, is what I would say. They also had another decision to make this year, right? The wide receiver room for Indy going into the offseason, there was a lot of questions around it, right? Were they going to pay Alec Pierce, and then would they continue to keep Michael Pittman around? They move on from Michael Pittman, sending him to Pittsburgh, and then they give Alec Pierce a big-time deal. Alec Pierce hasn't practiced during training camp yet to this point, I don't believe. It's tough if you're a Colts fan. In a year that's uber important for all parties involved, you're hitching your wagon to Daniel Jones coming off of an Achilles with no Michael Pittman, and to this point, no Alec Pierce. Who the hell is Daniel Jones throwing the football to, not named Tyler Warren? Right? Like, I am concerned about Indianapolis. And they were concerned about Indianapolis. Talk about the Colts. They were concerned about them damn selves. So much so that they brought in veteran wide receiver Keenan Allen. Earlier this morning, veteran wideout Keenan Allen popped for DUI in Indianapolis and is now going to be subject to some sort of punishment. So Keenan Allen brought in as a vet to come help out Daniel Jones, to provide, you know, some depth for a receiver room that needs it, for a receiver room that's taking a little bit of a hit from the depth standpoint. And their depth just got popped for DUI. So a tough pill to swallow if you are a fan of the Indianapolis Colts. Keeping things in the AFC South. Tennessee Titans, a team that I'm interested in going into 2026. Here's why. New head coach Robert Saleh, right? First of all, anytime we see a NFL head coach, excuse me, that sounded horrible. Anytime we hear an NFL head coach, I'm going through it in real time. I told you, thrill. My throat felt like it was closing up this morning. I got the sniffles all of a sudden. I'm like getting sick. And I rarely get sick, it feels like. But it feels like it's happening to me now. Where was I going with that? Oh, Cam Ward and the Titans. The Titans are a group led by Robert Saleh. Second time, he's getting the opportunity to be a head coach in the National Football League. His first stint in New York with the Jets, his biggest problem, his biggest Achilles heel, is that they couldn't figure out quarterback, right? Zach Wilson, Aaron Rodgers, they ultimately just couldn't figure it out. And he got canned. He's now in Tennessee with the Titans. The defense in New York was good while Robert Saleh was there. The hope, if you're a Titans fan, is that he could bring that defensive expertise to Nashville. And then offensively, they brought in former Giants head coach Brian Daboll. And if you know anything about Dabes, two superpowers of his. One, losing hella weight on a Subway tuna diet. And then two, quarterback whispering. He's the best quarterback whisperer. One of the best quarterback whisperers. His work with Josh Allen in Buffalo is what he's most revered for. Obviously, his time in New York with Daniel Jones wasn't the best. Jones struggled with injury. wasn't consistently in the lineup. When he was, though, played well under Coach Daboll. Cam Ward and Coach Daboll hooking up is the best case scenario for Titans fans, because here's why. One of two things is either going to happen. Either Cam Ward is going to develop into a legitimate top 12 signal caller in the NFL, or you're going to be looking for a new franchise quarterback. Why is those two things good? Brian Daboll, if it doesn't work with Cam Ward, if Cam Ward can't get it together, if Cam Ward can't figure himself out with Brian Daboll, he's probably never going to be a good quarterback. Brian Daboll knows how to coach up the position, right? And the other side of the coin is, because he knows how to coach the position up so well, I expect Cam Ward to have success. Similarly to what we asked with Bill Belichick in Chapel Hill, hoodie in the heels. How do you define success for Cam Ward in the Tennessee Titans in 2026? I think one, starting all 17 games, staying upright, being healthy, right, is first and foremost for Cam Ward. When you think about how he finished out his rookie year, being healthy defines success. And then if you're Cam Ward, right, coming out of Miami, his ability to make plays off schedule, his ability to throw the deep ball, his ability to scramble was his superpower. At the NFL level, what's going to be your superpower, Cam? At the end of this year as a starter, the Titans need to know what Cam Ward's superpower is. I'll use my team for example. Coming out of year one with Jaden Daniels in Washington, the Commanders, despite what happened, right, and they made it all the way to the conference title game, it was great. You found out Jaden's superpower: ball placement, accuracy, mobility, the ability to take over games. Got to find out Cam Ward's superpower. Last year, Giants fans found out Jackson Dart's superpower. What was it? Making plays off schedule, scrambling, moxie, energy. If you're the Titans this year, you got to find out Cam Ward's superpower. You know what his superpower is not? His superpower isn't being great at the podium. He had a very interesting back and forth exchange earlier this week. And Cam Ward was asked straight up by a Titans reporter, well, how do you think you've played this preseason, Cam?
0: How would Cam Ward assess the way Cam Ward has played so far this preseason?
1: How would you assess it?
0: Not well.
1: You don't think so?
0: I don't think so.
1: I'm glad you don't think so. That's good.
20: Yeah. Very unique, interesting back and forth exchange between Cam and the reporter. I thought Cam handled himself with a tremendous amount of grace after the fact. I know it's looked at as he sounds like a smart ass, he's a jerk, etc. Like, if Cam Ward or anybody is judging Cam Ward off of that exchange with the reporter, I politely ask you to give Cam Ward some grace. And this isn't the first time Cam Ward has had an issue, and I wouldn't even describe that as an issue. This isn't the first time Cam Ward has made some news at the podium. Last year was, what, week 5? Famously came out and said, we're ass. Talking about the Tennessee Titans. We're not very good. Being blunt, being open, being honest, being transparent. Name of the game. Name of the game. And I think Cam Ward is that. He's also a super competitor. And when it comes to being a competitor, when it comes to being an NFL quarterback, first and foremost, just look down the road in the AFC South at Anthony Richardson. Got to be a competitor. That's the first box that you got to check. I think Cam Ward checks that box. We will see what other boxes that he ultimately checks. Because if we're being real, it wasn't a great preseason for Titans quarterback Cam Ward. And I'll be real. I loved that Robert Saleh played his guys as much as he did during the preseason. But, like, the numbers aren't great. 13-24, 54% completion percentage in preseason. Not good. 28% success rate. 5.7 air yards an attempt. Our guy Warren Sharp of Sharp Football does a great job previewing the NFL year with his 2026 Sharp Football Analysis preview. Each and every year puts out the best football preview that exists in all the media. I think he's just the absolute best numbers, nuggets to get you ready for the season. He did a deep dive into Cam Ward's preseason, and some of the numbers that I just read you are a result of that deep dive. He completed zero passes longer than 7 air yards this preseason. Why is this relevant? Last year, Cam Ward ranked dead last in completion rate on passes greater than 7 air yards. He had a 43% completion percentage last year on passes over 7 yards through the air. Cam Ward didn't have weapons last year in Tennessee. They drafted a weapon pretty high for Cam Ward, Carnell Tate, and I believe he finished the preseason with a donut. I don't believe Carnell Tate registered one catch throughout the entire NFL preseason, if I'm not mistaken. So, if you're a Titans fan, I'm not sure you leave the preseason feeling a lot better about your group. Similarly to my Commanders, I don't leave the preseason, guys, feeling way better about my beloved Washington Commanders. I just don't. And, yeah, 3 targets, 0 receptions for the number 7 overall pick. Or for the number, 4 overall pick, rather. Carnell Tate. Not very good, ladies and gentlemen. And I'm not giving away state secrets when I say that. We'll finish the show on a high note that's really a low note. Ladies, beware of the newest get-rich-quick scam that's sweeping the West Coast, the Bay Area in particular. I call it fan fooling. I'll give you the details on fan fooling and how you can stay aware and stay away from fan foolers. Next.
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0: And now for Striking Gold with Kenny Michaels. Now, here's your host, Kenny Michaels.
1: All right, welcome to the show, everybody. I'm your host, Kenny Michaels. It is great to be here today. What a show we got planned for you. I am so juiced. If you think before that I come to these shows with energy, these past shows I've done, I was a dead fish compared to what I am today. Let's go! Gold's rallying. Anyway, welcome to the show. I'm so stoked, people. I can't even tell you how many people tune into this show that are making great money in gold and silver, staying off the government, taking all their money. Praise God for that. Let's go, let's go, let's go. Welcome to the show. I'm your host, Kenny Michaels. This is Striking Gold. I'm going to turn the phone lines on right now. Bang, they're on. The number to get me live right now is 888-961-0222. You can call into the show if you have a question. Talk about moving your retirement account into physical gold and silver. Talk about moving your cash in the bank into physical gold and silver. You can follow me on YouTube right now to do this show. You want to watch me do this show live right now? Go to YouTube, type in Striking Gold with Kenny Michaels. They should have Striking Gold with the good-looking, sexiest guy on radio, Kenny Michaels. But by the time you type all that in, the show will be over. So just type in Striking Gold with Kenny Michaels. By the way, follow me on Instagram. We're getting follower after follower after follower. I have 3 followers now. Keep going. Go to Instagram. Type in Striking Gold with Kenny Michaels. All right, before I tell you all the excitement about gold and silver, before I tell you what everyone's saying where gold is going, and hold on to your hat, I have to share something with you. There are very few places when I go out to eat, there are very few places that I can honestly say is the best meal I ever had. And I stumbled across a place that I just want to share with everybody. They're located in Temecula, California. Temecula, you know, the heart of, what is it, the wine country, right? So if you're a drinker of wine, I am not. I don't drink. But my wife does, loves her white wine. Anyway, Temecula, California, kind of San Diego area-ish. There is a restaurant called the Gambling Cowboy. Woohoo! The Gambling Cowboy, yeehaw! And it is the best steak I've ever had. There's a guy by the name of Daniel who's the executive chef who I got the pleasure of meeting. Ladies and gentlemen, this meal, I truly believe that the Lord has the recipes from Daniel. So when you go to heaven, the Lord serves the Gambling Cowboy steaks. I'm positive. So when you're in California next time, or you're in California, go to San Diego, go to Temecula, go to the Gambling Cowboy. I promise you it's the best meal you've ever had in your life. The brie cheese. Oh, my gosh. You got to get the brie appetizer. All right. Welcome to the show. I'm Kenny Michaels. This is Striking Gold. So gold and silver mania is finally here. That doesn't come from me. That comes from the Wall Street Journal. Gold and Sylvia. Gold and Sylvia. If you have a mania for Sylvia, good for you. But gold and silver mania is finally here, according to the Wall Street Journal. The Wall Street Journal says gold raises the value of money, so gold in your IRA raises its value. Unbelievable what's happening. JP Morgan, gold will hit an all-time high in 2026. There's not many months left in 2026. The surge is on. In the last week, gold shot up over $400 again, an ounce. We're almost to 5,000. Now, I am one of these people that does not like to toot my own horn, other than the fact I'm incredibly good looking. But I will share this. I told you so. I've been saying for months, you better get to gold. You're going to miss out. You're going to miss out on the greatest growth in your retirement account you've ever seen in your life, and the greatest growth on your cash in the bank you've ever seen in your life, if you don't move now into gold and silver. The rally is on. The global head of commodities from Goldman Sachs said this. He says, gold and silver prices are in the first inning. We're in the first inning. The game just started. We're in the first inning. He said, when the ninth inning gets here, people in gold and silver will see their life changed. Wow. When the ninth inning gets here, it's not going to extra innings. It's going to the ninth inning. And we're just in the first inning. So now's the time. And by the way, if you bought gold

0: Counter Cash through one of my shows. My show's been running a couple years. Since one of my shows, buy more. Hurry up. Your portfolio's already doing well, and it's going to explode here. Now's the time to add to it. And if you have yet to move your retirement account into gold and silver, you better do it now. The rally is on. The rally is on. Gold is almost to 5,000. Silver's over 70. Here we go. Let's go. The excitement is worldwide about what's happening. Worldwide. And our Treasury Secretary, Scott Bessent, listen to this, talks about gold this week. And I saved a clip of that for you to hear this. Scott Bessent is our Treasury Secretary. Someone asked him about gold. Listen to what Scott says about gold. Listen to this.
1: Gold can't have a fiscal problem. Gold cannot have a gigantic budget deficit.
0: Gold cannot have a fiscal problem. Gold cannot have a gigantic deficit. There you go. There you go. So that means your retirement account can't have a fiscal problem. And your retirement account can't have a deficit if you're in gold. Boom. That's why you move your retirement account. Ladies and gentlemen, the opportunity in front of you has arrived. There's no bigger excitement than the mania of gold and silver, what is going on right now. The amount of increase, the way gold has saddled up a rocket ship, so has silver. They've put a saddle on a rocket ship with SpaceX. And they said, Elon, send us to the moon, baby. And so here they are. Gold is strapped on one, silver strapped on another. They're holding hands. And they go, let's go. What was that guy from Madagascar? Put your hands up. It's more fun. What was that? King Julian. King Julian from Madagascar. Mary said, put your hands up. It's more fun. So gold is on a rocket ship. Silver's on a rocket ship. They got the hands up. It's more fun. They're going up. You got to join it right now. 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They're there right now. Anybody that picks up that phone will be able to answer questions, get information from you. 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Move to gold and silver. You'll save in tax money. And according to this, the head of commodities at Goldman Sachs, he says when the ninth inning gets here, people in gold and silver will see their life changed. I've been saying it all along. I am not going to take credit for this. I hate people say, I told you so. I was right. I don't do that. But I am going to say, I told you so. And I've been screaming this whole time in the radio. If you don't hurry up and move to gold and silver, you will price yourself out of the greatest opportunity. You'll be a victim to higher taxes from your retirement account forever. And so will your heirs. Do yourself, do your heirs a favor. Move to God's money. Move to gold. Do it now. 888-406-6222. 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So there you go. There you go. All right. The number to get me live here in studio is 888-961-0222. That is the number to get me live. I'm Kenny Michaels. This is Striking Gold. If you have questions about moving your retirement account into gold, call in the amazing Wendy. By the way, ladies and gentlemen, the amazing Wendy's on phones today answering your call here to the studio. Please, when you call in, Wendy just became a grandma for the first time to a gorgeous little girl, okay? And me being a grandpa, right, to a gorgeous little boy, and she's a grandma to a gorgeous little girl, when you call in, congratulate Wendy on being a grandma. It's the most exciting time in someone's life. Trust me, I've experienced it. And there is no better joy than having a grandkid. So, anyway, Wendy just became a grandma. Wendy doesn't look like a grandma, but what do grandmas look like? Some people say, well, they got gray hair, glasses, you know, whatever. Not everybody's got gray hair and glasses.

0: glasses. Some of us have no hair and no glasses. That's me. Right? But anyway, when you call in, make sure you congratulate Wendy, okay? All right, the number to get me live, 888-961-0222. That's the number to get me live. I'm Kenny Michaels. This is Striking Gold. What a hell of an exciting time to be moving into gold and silver. All right. So, it was bankdive.com. You think, well, who's that? Who's that? Bankdive.com came out with an article this week. You got to hear this. It says that the federal banking system is not prepared for the AI surge that is coming that will create bank failures. We already know the federal banking system shows north of $500 billion in hidden losses. We already know this. Take those losses, take AI, the banks are not prepared. They're anticipating more and more bank failures coming up. What does that mean to you? Well, some of you have an IRA with your bank. Get that moved into gold. We already know you should be doing that. But what about cash in the bank? What happens there? You say, well, Mr. Michaels, calm down. I'm insured by the FDIC. No, you're not. They say you are. But of course, the FDIC has 1.3 cents for every dollar that's out there. So if your bank went belly up tomorrow, it'd take you 5 to 7 years to see your money. You call that insured? What do you do in the meantime? Ah, the solution. You took your money out of the bank and you bought physical gold and silver. And that gold and silver was shipped to you and it's in your home and it's shiny and it's beautiful and it's gorgeous and it's stunning, kind of like me. And then you ever needed money, you could turn around and sell those metals back to Golden Crest Metals, and they buy it back, the best buyback in the industry, no fees, no commissions. And then they send you the money, and you never have to worry about the FDIC. How sweet is that? How sweet is that? Okay? And so with all this talk of bank failures, with all this talk that the bank isn't prepared for the AI surge that we're experiencing, it's scary to know that where you put your money, that institution isn't prepared. That's scary to know. I ask a lot of you when you talk to me during the week, I say, how much do you trust the federal banking system? Most people say, Mr. Michaels, I don't. Okay, do you always make it a habit of giving people you don't trust your money? I don't. Sure. I have money in the bank because I have to pay bills, right? All of us do, right? Right? We have car insurance, right? I need money in the bank. My wife needs an ice cream or something, or chocolate mousse or something. So I got to have money in the bank. And you should see the chocolate mousse my wife buys. She buys the expensive stuff. This is not some whipped up from Jell-O. You know, this is some Beverly Hills chocolate mousse. Stuff's expensive. I had to take a second mortgage on my home to get her last chocolate mousse. Crazy. Anyway, so I keep a little money in the bank for the mousse. But the point is, the bulk of my money is in gold. The bulk of my money is in silver because I trust God. I trust real money. I trust that it'll grow because it always does. Remember a couple weeks ago, I played a video from you from Kevin O'Leary, Mr. Wonderful. When he said gold always goes up in value, and it has for thousands of years. Now, all of a sudden, here we go. The rally is on. I will be willing to bet that by the time I do the show next week, gold will be over 5,000 an ounce. So if you want to take advantage and you don't want to miss out, this is your moment. Call Golden Crest Metals, 888-406-6222. Again, 888-406-6222. You can call right now. They are there right now, by the way. Okay, anybody you get there will help you. None of them are as good looking as I am. Be prepared for good service, but not the most attractive people in the world. That's okay. If you want attractive, you go to kennysgoldquiz.com and you get me, the good-looking, sexiest guy on radio, and I will help you. All right, we're going to go to the phones. The phones are starting to go a little crazy here. The number to get me live, 888-961-0222. We're going to talk to Karen in Arizona. So let's go to Karen. Karen, welcome to the show.
1: Well, thank you.
0: You're welcome. Karen, are you there?
1: I'm here.
0: Okay.
1: Can you hear me?
0: I can hear you. What is your question?
1: I'm thinking of buying gold and silver. I've been thinking about it for a long time, and I kind of been missing the boat here.
0: Well, you really haven't missed the boat yet. The boat's still docked, so they're still waiting for last-minute scragglers to board, right? Like, they've already done pre-boarding. For those of you who need more time, please pre-board the gold ship. For those of you traveling with families or small children or need a little extra time to board, you may board. But now, pre-boarding is over, Karen. The boat is still there. You can get on. Listen. According to JP Morgan Chase, they said gold will hit an all-time high in 2026. We got 3 months to go. How exciting is this next 3 months going to be? So you have not missed the boat, but you got to do it now. Now, were you looking to do this with a retirement account, or were you looking to do it with cash?
1: I just want to put it on a card that I have lots of credit on.
0: Yeah, so you can't buy it with a card. You're either going to do a check or a bank wire, okay? And the minimum investment is $10,000 when you do a cash transaction. If you rolled over a retirement account, the minimum rollover is $25,000. Okay, but so you can't do a card. You're going to have to do a check or bank wire, okay?
1: Okay.
0: And what you do is you call up Golden Crest Metals. Their number's 888-406-6222. Or if you want me to help you, get on your computer, your phone, your neighbor's computer, whatever you got to do, and go to kennysgoldquiz.com. Answer a couple questions. It'll come to my email. And sometime today when I have a break, I'm on radio all day, but sometime today when I have a break, I will give you a call and help you move forward. Does that sound good to you?
1: Yeah, that sounds good.
0: Okay, do you have any questions about buying?
1: I think everybody's skeptical.
0: Well, nobody is skeptical about gold. If you're skeptical about gold, but you're not skeptical in the federal banking system, then people who feel that way need therapy. Because you cannot be skeptical of something real. You can be skeptical of something that isn't real. Yes, I agree. But you cannot be skeptical of something that is real, something that has proven itself. Gold has proven itself. It's proven itself.
1: Okay.
0: Nothing to be skeptical about. Okay?
1: Okay.
0: All right.
1: Uh-huh.
0: All right. Any other questions?
1: No. So where am I going again? What am I supposed to do here? Tell me again.
0: Yeah. Call Golden Crest Metals. Their number's 888-406.
1: Wait a second. My pen went out.
0: Your pen ran out. See, ma'am, if you had gold, you'd be able to afford a better pen, and then you wouldn't be running out of ink. Okay. Call 888.
1: Go ahead.
0: Okay. 888-406-6222.
1: Okay.
0: And they're there right now. You got it. Bye-bye. All right. The number to get me live, 888-961-0222. That's the number to get me live here in studio. I'm Kenny Michaels, the good-looking Kenny Michaels. This is Striking Gold. All right. Listen carefully. Here we go. The Wall Street Journal had an article, and this is where the rest of this show is going to go for a while. It says, having money in traditional IRAs, 401ks, etc., will handcuff people who want to retire or are in retirement account. What do they mean by handcuff you? Well, because from your money, when you take it out, you're handcuffed because you don't get it all because Uncle Sam gets a lot of it. That's just the way retirement accounts work. However, that's the way retirement accounts work that are invested in paper stocks, bonds, mutual funds. Yes. It says people having money in traditional IRAs and 401ks will handcuff people who want to retire. That's what the Wall Street Journal says. However, it's not like that when you go to gold. Gold is outperforming the stock market. Gold and silver are outperforming the stock market. So imagine if I said to you, hey, you can invest in something. You can invest in something that's doing better than the market. It's a safe haven, meaning it's safer than the market. It's low risk, always has been. When we take it out, we have an option to pay a lot less tax. Think about it. And we get a lot of growth. Well, that sounds like a winner to me, man. That would be like somebody saying, I'll treat you to the gambling cowboy for steak. That's a winner to me, baby. Or what if I said to you, if you don't want to do that, ma'am or sir, well, then I could put your money somewhere where it's very high risk, incredibly volatile, and when you take money out, you're going to pay a lot of tax money. If you say, well, that sounds better to me, you need therapy. End of story. And I have a good therapist if you need one. Let me know. I'll refer you to somebody who's very, very good. Because at retirement age, or near retirement age, and some of you have heard me say this even to you when you've called me directly, it is not about how much money you make when you hit a certain age. Yes, when you're 30 and you're 40, maybe I'll give you even 50. You're hustling to make more money. I get it. I understand. But you get to an age where making money is not as important as keeping your money. That's why you go to gold. The surge is on. The rally is on. Gold is soaring. Silver is soaring. This is the most exciting time to be in gold. If you move to gold, get more. If you haven't moved to gold, do it now. Call Golden Crest Metals, 888-406-6222. They're there right now. Or go to kennysgoldquiz.com. We're going to take a quick break. When we come back, we're going to continue this show. And there is something I want to tell you about what Yahoo reported about where everybody's headed, and something about Rand Paul and the audit he did on Fort Knox. Very exciting. Don't touch that radio dial. I'm Kenny Michaels. This is Striking Gold. We'll be right back.
2: 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Gold cannot have a gigantic budget deficit.
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0: watch this show being done live on YouTube. Again, go to Striking Gold with Kenny Michaels. 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I'm betting we're going to hit 5,000 or more by the end of the week is my guess. So hurry up. Take advantage of this. We are going to record highs right now for silver and gold. This is exciting as hell. So call them at 888-406-6222. Or if you want me to help you, go to kennysgoldquiz.com. You can call into the show at 888-961-0222. Grandma Wendy is on phones today. She'll be handling the calls. I said earlier, Wendy doesn't look like a grandma. She looks more like a great-grandma. No, I'm teasing. But anyway, Wendy is on phones today. She just became a grandma for the first time. So congratulate her when you do call in, please. It's an exciting time. She has a beautiful little granddaughter. And so here we go. We reach that next journey of our life like me. I have a grandson. We reach that next journey where grandparents have rights. I just want to say that. Grandparents have rights. We have the right to spoil. We have the right to give them back when their pants are dirty. We have the right to have ice cream first, dinner for dessert, right, with our grandchild. We have the right to give them the big candy bars at Halloween, not the little cheap junk. We have that right. Those are grandparents' rights. So Wendy now has inherited those rights. All right, listen carefully. There was a giant article on Yahoo Finance that talked about how countries all over the world are ditching the U.S. dollar. They're ditching the dollar. They're playing dollar ditch. See, remember doorbell ditch? Ding dong, and you run like hell so they don't catch you. Remember doorbell ditch? I used to do that all the time. Ding dong. Okay. And then when they opened the door, they saw there was nobody there, and they became a ding dong because there was nobody there. All right, anyway, doorbell ditch. Yeah, well, countries are ditching the dollar. And where are they going? They're going to gold. And the article on Yahoo says that if countries all over the world are ditching the dollar to increase their worth, shouldn't you? That's what it said. Shouldn't you? Blew my mind. Shouldn't you? And if you think about it, they also said, gold raises the value of your money. When your money is in gold, your money goes up. The value of your money goes up. So think about it logically. If your IRA is in gold, what happens? Goes up. And because gold and silver is private, it's a private investment, it allows you, the senior, to keep more of your money. Now you say, well, don't pick on me. I'm a senior. So am I. So am I. I am a senior. I am 64. Ladies and gentlemen, I'm well aware that when you see me, you're like, there's no way this dude is 64. There's no way. When I work out at the gym and I'm lifting weights, you should see these young kids. They're like, dude, how old are you? And I say, I'm 86. And they're like, 86? You look phenomenal. I said, thank you. Okay. The point I'm getting at is as a senior, we have to take the extra step to make sure what we worked for is ours, because nobody will protect us except us. And as seniors, we have to band together. When I involve myself in something as a senior that has helped me a great deal, I have a duty and a moral duty and an ethical duty to share it with other seniors. And gold and silver has worked for me. It has worked for me. So if it works for me, because I have the right products, it will work for you. If you get the same products I have, how do you do it? Well, you got two options. You can go to kennysgoldquiz.com and I'll help you. 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Call them. They're there right now. Right now. They'll pick up the phone. You call over there. They'll say, thank you for calling Golden Crest Metals, the home of striking gold with the sexiest dude on radio, Kenny Michaels. My name is so-and-so. How can I help you? And they'll begin the process. I have a duty as a senior to share with you what works for me as a senior. I'm not interested in making more money at my age, but I am interested in keeping my money. I want to know that it will be there when I need it. I've asked this question a month ago, and I'll ask it again. How many of you tuning into this show, listen carefully to this question, and don't lie, because I know the answer already. So if you lie, I'll know you're lying. How many of you feel comfortable that your retirement money will be there when you need it if you left it where it is with everything going on in this country? If you say not very comfortable, when in doubt, get out. But if you asked me that question, and I'm in gold and silver, I'd say 10,000% I'm comfortable it'll be there because it always has been. I'm in real money. You're in fantasy. If I said to you, how much do you trust Wall Street? If your answer is, well, I don't. Well, why, again, here we go again. Why are you invested with someone you don't trust? Do you trust God? Yes, Mr. Michaels, I trust God. Then why are you not in God's money? I mean, guys, this is common sense, right? This is common sense. When the Wall Street Journal said this week, having money in traditional IRAs and 401ks, etc., will handcuff people who want to retire, that is scary news. But when you're in gold, you're sold. Because gold is a low-risk investment. There's tax breaks being in gold that you can't get anywhere else. And it's outperforming anything else. That's a recipe for a yummy chocolate cake in the microwave, 10 seconds melted with an ice-cold glass of milk. You can't get better than that. Will it widen your hips? It will. But will being in gold in your retirement account widen your money with your hips? It will. Now let's talk about silver. Seeking Alpha says silver is the ultimate asset to own. Here's why they say that. First off, there's a shortage. How great is that? We're investing in something that there's less of. And while there's less of it, the demand for it is astronomical. AI development needs silver to operate, and AI is surging. Electric car needs silver to operate. Tesla is begging for more silver, begging for more silver. Solar. Builders today are building homes, giving you solar panels. They need silver. Southern California Edison is now using silver in the window panes or something to help keep the heat in. So the demand for silver is there. Off the charts, actually. But the supply is very low. They're mining less and less of it. So you're investing in something where there's low supply, high demand. That's why they're saying silver is the ultimate asset to own. Now, I am not a fan of you moving your IRA just into silver or just into gold. When you do move your IRA or you take cash from the bank and buy physical gold and silver, you should buy both. It's good to have both because there are days silver goes on a run and gold stays quiet. Shh, silver, your turn. Go. And silver, run. Okay? And then there's days gold says, hey, little brother, sit back. Watch the pro at hand. And then gold takes off. And he's run. And if you own both, you're going to run to an easy retirement. Okay? Now's the time. The surge is on. If you've been paying attention to what gold is doing, it's unbelievable what's happening. I told you months ago this was going to happen. I told you. Here's what I said about a show about, I don't know, 5 weeks ago, I think. I said, there's going to come a time. Listen carefully. I said, there's going to come a time when gold's going to run, silver's going to run, regardless of what oil prices do. At some point, gold's going to ignore oil and say, I'm the boss, applesauce. Understand, rubber band? And oil's going to say, yes, I do, tennis shoe. And gold's going to say, shut your lip, potato chip. And then they'll say, don't get wise, bubble eyes, or I'll cut you down to peanut size. Right? And so at the end of the day, gold has now stood up and said, oil, you're taking a backseat to me. Because I am the Lord's money. We've hit that point. In the past several months, gold has gone up and come down because oil prices have been going up because of the war with Iran. Gold has realized that the war with Iran is not ending anytime soon. And it's now ignoring oil prices, and it's making its own run. This is what the banks have been talking about. Remember, months ago I said Wells Fargo saying gold's going to double. I said Bank of America said silver's going to triple. Citibank now says silver's going to triple. J.P. Morgan said we're in the gold era. Gold's going to take off. Trump is all about gold. Trump tweeted, make America gold again. Why did he tweet that? Because Rand Paul. I talked about this last week. Rand Paul did an audit of Fort Knox. And after that audit, he put out a survey on X asking Americans, how many of you would like to be back on the gold standard? He got an overwhelming 80% want to go back to the gold standard. So Rand Paul took that survey, gave it to the Trumpster. And what did he tweet? Make America gold again. Rand Paul is all in on gold. Now, there's something I'm going to say here, and I don't care if you're listening to this show, whether you're Democrat or Republican. I don't care because what I'm about to say is true. Listen carefully. We all know that when Trump does something, anything, if he goes to the bathroom, the Democrats push back on everything Trump does, right? They don't like anything he does. They bag on him, this and that. Whether you're Democrat or Republican, I don't care. But listen to what I'm telling you. Everything Trump does, the other side pushes back. They push back. They have an issue, an argument. They poo-poo it. The only thing they never push back on is when Trump talks about gold. Have you noticed that? Have you noticed that the other side never pushes back when Trump talks about gold? And the reason that is because you'd have to be a certified idiot to push back on real money. Think about it. You'd have to be certifiedly nuts to disagree with real money. And the other reason they don't push back is because they all own gold. I'm willing to bet our entire government in Congress owns gold. Of course they own gold. That's why they make a lot of money and pay less money, because they own gold. I guarantee you, just about every member of Congress owns gold. And they should. Well, first of all, they're all seniors, for crying out loud. They're all seniors. Think about it. Don't you ever wonder how many people in Congress are under the age of 59 and a half? Probably two. Right? They're all seniors. And where do you think their money is? It's in gold. The Democrats don't trust the Republicans, so the Democrats go to gold. And the Republicans don't trust the Democrats, so the Republicans go to gold. And the independents don't trust either one of them, and they go to gold. You don't think Congress has gold? So if they have gold, and it's working for them, and they're seniors, and I have gold, and it's working for me, and I'm senior, then guess what? If you're a senior, it works for you. The best thing about gold is it doesn't discriminate. And what did Scott Bessent say? He said, gold does not have a, what did he say, a mono, here.
1: Gold I'll play can't it have you. A fiscal problem. Gold cannot have a gigantic budget deficit.
0: Gold cannot have a fiscal problem. Gold cannot have a giant deficit. There you go. That's our Treasury Secretary of this country. So, want to be like Congress? Move to gold. 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So you all heard about the Rand Paul thing. That's huge. Okay, Rand Paul is behind the scenes, another guy trying to get Trump to take us to the gold standard. He asked Americans, how many of you want to be on the gold standard? Had an 80% overwhelming yes. Because when we were on the gold standard, we were rich as a country. We were rich. Until President Nixon took us off the gold standard. Since 1971, the dollar's lost 85% of its value. That's nuts. Cuckoo. But since 1971, gold has values increased 12,580%. 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I love that. And you get educated, thoroughly educated with Golden Crest. I personally, if you go to kennysgoldquiz.com, I'll educate the hell out of you. And I'll make sure you get the right products so you benefit from the movement. Wall Street Journal, gold and silver mania is finally here. Notice they say finally, because we've been dealing with the war, dealing with oil, dealing with all this crazy nonsense stuff. Gold went up, gold went down, gold went up, gold went down. Because gold wasn't sure where we were headed. Gold has finally said, I'm tired of being a jack in a box. I'm doing what I'm supposed to do. I'm going up. Silver? Join me. Hi-ho, silver, and away! And gold and silver has strapped the saddle on two rocket ships. They called Elon. They said, Elon, my name is Gold. My partner here is Silver. We understand you're SpaceX. Take us to the moon. And we're on our way. You have not yet missed the boat on gold and silver. You will if you wait much longer. Now is the time for the greatest growth you'll ever see. And keeping your money. That's what's most important. Okay. I'm going to share this. Gold and silver is on a tear. This is not ending anytime soon. If you already bought gold and silver from this show, congrats. Great job. You're doing phenomenal. Buy more. Now's the time to get greedy with the metal. Get greedy with the metal. Imagine being greedy in something where you keep more of the money and Uncle Sam gets less. Imagine being greedy on something that's outperforming everything. How great is this? You've earned the right. You're a senior. You've earned the right to have the best retirement possible. You've earned that right. And no one's going to help you except you. So call Golden Crest Metals. They'll do it. 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Nobody else will. 888-406-6222, or you can go to kennysgoldquiz.com. All right, I'm going to recap very quickly. Wall Street Journal saying having money in traditional IRAs and 401ks that are in stocks will handcuff people who want to retire due to taxes. That's why you go to gold. Okay. Silver, the ultimate asset to own. That's what they're saying. JP Morgan, gold will hit an all-time high in 2026. That's exciting as hell. The head of commodities at Goldman Sachs says we are just in the first inning of gold and silver price. Just the first inning. Shohei's just warming up. Just the first inning. He said when the ninth inning comes, people in gold and silver will see a life change. Rand Paul did a survey. 80% of America wants to be on the gold standard. Scott Bessent says it doesn't have a deficit. I'm telling you. 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Ladies and gentlemen, they say there's going to be bank failures coming up. Protect your money there. Move to gold. What an exciting time. Thanks for tuning into the show. I am the good-looking Kenny Michaels, the Brad Pitt of Precious Metals, the sexiest guy on radio. We will see you next week. Bye-bye.

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1: Jeez.
0: I'm John Cassidy. 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
2: There we go.
0: The legend. And UC Davis football this weekend. We'll touch on that. Harold Presley. Whoa, look at that. Nice t-shirt, Harold.
3: You like that? Yes, it's showing my muscles or what's left of them.
0: You're on the peptides. You're on that thing, too, huh?
3: You know what? They're going to come back one day.
2: That's saying you had muscles.
3: I did. I have a photo from high school.
1: You got the same shirt as Kurt over here running the board, man. You guys are like twinning over there.
3: Well, I think Kurt took my shirt. That's why I have this one.
0: Don't make Kurt mad because he plays the bagpipes. Yeah. Okay, so we got a loaded show for you folks this week. A lot of things going on. We're winding down the preseason for NFL football. A lot of Niner news, a lot of interesting stuff. They've got a game against the Raiders Thursday night this week. That'll be interesting. Deshaun Watson news, all sorts of stuff. So let's just blow it open right now. Let's run into this thing. 49ers. They play that preseason inter-squad scrimmage. What do they call those things again?
2: Inter-squad scrimmage?
0: No, there's another name for it.
1: Practice?
0: No.
3: Yeah, we know what you're talking about.
0: Uh-huh. Anyway, whatever.
1: Inter-squad fighting?
0: They have the inter-squad fighting, and then the Niners supposedly get beat up in that scrimmage.
3: Destroyed.
0: Mm-hmm. Destroyed.
3: Yes.
0: And then they come out Thursday night, and Gary, it's not...
1: And they get the win.
0: Not a win.
1: Yeah.
0: They blew out the Chargers.
2: Okay, right. Let me ask you this. What do you think is more meaningful, the scrimmage or the games? What do you think?
0: Both.
2: That's not an answer.
0: No, it is an answer. Both. No question. Because they're measuring everything you do, from the amount of water you drink to the number of sacks you make, and they are looking at everything you do right now.
1: But ultimately, I don't think it matters if you win or lose.
0: No, winners or losses.
2: The answer is really neither, but the scrimmage means a lot more than the game.
3: The scrimmage actually does.
2: Without
0: it. It's called the joint practice, by the way.
2: There we go.
0: Fantastic. Joint practice.
2: Wonderful.
1: Joint practice.
3: Unfortunately, I agree with Scotty. It is the scrimmage.
2: I just changed my mind. The game is more important.
3: You have all the starters playing, and they're really working and going after it, so you get a better feel, which was disappointing to know that the Niners got destroyed. I know Herbert just picked them apart that scrimmage, but they came back and they regrouped and they made some adjustments, and that's what a good coach will do, make the adjustments.
0: Are adjustments akin to a wake-up call?
3: Sometimes.
0: I mean... Because Scotty was right. I mean, the scrimmages do matter. I mean, obviously they did because the Niners came out and absolutely shut down the Chargers. I know it's just preseason, but what was it, 43-7 or something ridiculous?
2: And again,
1: 41.
2: And most of those points came in the second half with third, fourth people who are getting cut on the field. Purdy played one series in that game.
0: Right.
2: Okay. Do you think the Chargers and Harbaugh showed anything in that game that they would use in the regular season?
0: They did in the joint practice. They didn't in the game.
2: they took it to the Niners, by all accounts. We didn't get a chance. You didn't see it. I didn't see it. That's what we heard.
0: Correct.
2: So,
0: correct.
2: The disappointment.
0: Okay. Yeah. But good news.
1: Yeah.
0: Your Iowa, another Gelfand, Midwest tight end, reappears.
1: I know.
0: George Kittle off the pup.
1: Yeah, I mean, this is good. They say it's supposed to take 9 months to come back from an Achilles. He's taken 7, right? So some people are saying maybe he shouldn't play in the game in the down, down, end.
2: Yeah.
1: He shouldn't play in that game and just come back because they're going to have like 3 straight games at home. You know, I mean, he can do it. I think he's going to definitely be able to. I don't know if his cuts are going to be that sharp, but I think he's still going to look awesome. I don't think he can outrun anybody for a while, but I say play him. I mean, he's an elite athlete. He can come back in 7 months.
2: In your professional doctor opinion?
1: Exactly. That's what I say.
2: I think it's just funny that we play doctor, right? I mean, obviously the medical team knows way more than we do.
1: Really?
2: If George Kittle is ready to play, he'll play. If he's not, he won't. Now, we've also seen, like in the example of Kevin Durant, where he played in a game 6 type situation. He tore his Achilles, but that's a different deal. Late in the season for a championship. Halliburton, same situation for him the year after, a couple of years after. But for George Kittle, I just think it's silly for us to talk about it. We're not doctors. We're not looking at it every day. I have to assume if he's healthy to play, he'll play. If he's not healthy, he won't play.
0: Well, a couple of interesting things. And Harold, I'm going to go right to you on this because I know and you went through knee injuries. It affected your NBA career.
2: But he also was at a time where there was barely medicine on knee injuries like that.
0: No question.
2: It was a complete different
0: world.
3: Put ice on it.
0: No question. Yeah, get up and put ice on it. This would be a good opportunity at some point for us to get a nice medical expert partnership going, and we're working on that.
2: Absolutely.
0: So, but Mr. Presley, those kind of injuries, I mean, the flight alone is, what, 16 hours over, 17 hours back from Australia. That part of it is a little concerning. But this guy's passionate, George Kittle, about getting back on the court.
3: Yeah,
0: you went through the rigors of an NBA season, and you got injured. What's your take? Does he play or not?
3: You are not going to rush him. Back then, as Scotty said, you guys said, it was put some ice on it and give him a pain pill and get back out there. But now it's they realize that you want these guys long-term. You're paying them an awful lot of money. You want them to be healthy, so they're going to take their time with him. He's not going to be out there the full game. Even if he does play the first couple of weeks
0: in Australia,
3: not going to be the full game. They're going to slowly bring him back and get him ready, get him strong enough. He's 2 months early from what they projected, so they got to give him more time. Yeah, you want to see him moving and just get his confidence back. And you can re-injure if you push this thing. That's what ended me. I try to come back too soon, and I try to come back

0: going 100%.
1: Well, that's what happened to our good friend Festus Ezeli, too. Now, they did supposedly, and I can't wait to get our medical experts on at some point.
2: Yes.
1: They did do some kind of a unique surgery because he's an older player. He's 7 or 8 years in the league, and he's an all-pro, and he potentially a Hall of Fame tight end. So it's interesting, the whole dynamics of how this is being discussed, if you will. So your money, does he play game one or not in Australia?
3: Yeah, I say he plays because it's such a big game because he's playing the Rams. They're playing the Rams.
1: So he wants to.
3: It's such a huge game, so I think he gets in. He's got, you know, maybe a few sets. He's see how it feels.
1: Okay.
3: If it's feeling good, they're going to go. They need that win. They need the win.
2: I don't think it has anything to do about the Rams or Australia. Okay. If he's able to play, if he's cleared by the doctors, he'll play. If not, he won't. And again, medicine's changed so much. Look at Patrick Mahomes.
1: Right.
2: I mean, what he did with his Achilles.
1: Correct.
2: And he's back playing. So it's just a different world for us to kind of guess and make assumptions on what's going to happen or not. The medical team is going to decide that.
1: Harold, what do you think?
0: I think we're going to decide. He's playing. He's just not going to play the whole game.
1: Okay. Yeah. That's a good way to look at it. Okay, McCaffrey's coming back. Was there?
0: Yay.
1: Sorry, Scott, you were going to finish. I interrupted you.
2: No, no. I think Kittle will play if you're going to ask me to, because he's already been
1: kind of cleared.
2: Exactly. He's been cleared.
1: So McCaffrey, the rumors about him holding in, which used to be called holding out, which is now called holding in,
2: because
1: you show up and looking for money, that was all BS.
2: Yeah.
1: But he looks and sounds like he's primed for, if he stays healthy, knock on wood, knock on knock on Kurt's, not Tramp.
3: We got wood here.
1: That we don't want to hit his desk too hard. But yes, he could make a difference. I mean, obviously McCaffrey.
2: Is that your hot take? He could make a difference?
1: He will make a difference. Yeah, he will. I mean, Purdy's got more. He's got more weapons now, I think, than he ever has.
0: Yeah. Here's the great thing about McCaffrey coming back. He doesn't have to do as much as he has in the last couple of years.
1: Great
0: point. He's got Debo coming back, who can play in the backfield. He can be a running back. He's got a nice little rookie that looks really good. Last name is Black.
1: Yes, Kalen Black from Indiana.
0: I mean, he really looks good. Stribling, it looks outstanding. So you have an awful lot of weapons. You don't have to rely on McCaffrey.
2: He doesn't have Pearsall. He doesn't have Juwan Jennings.
0: Well,
1: Mike Evans, though.
2: We'll see how Mike Evans fills it. I mean, obviously, he's a great player, but he's still in his 30s.
1: On paper, they're better. And I will make
2: Think on paper they're better?
1: Oh, than last year by far.
2: Yeah. By far.
1: Oh, yeah. No question about it. They got speed like they'd never had.
2: Okay.
1: Especially on the outside, especially offensively, and in the defensive backfield. But I do believe that the Niners are going to do some special things this year if they stay healthy. They just have that aura about them finally.
3: Yeah. No, I mean, no doubt. I mean, they were there last year, and they've gotten a little bit better. So, you know, why not? And I do think, you know, Kittle is, you know, going back to that again, and I don't want to kind of, you know, beat that. But basically, I think Kittle's going to be fine in the land down under, and he's gonna play because he's been cleared, and I think he's fine.
1: It's going to be exciting. So you got this week also. It's kind of interesting. Purdy, Harold, and Warner start screaming at each other in practice. Is that good or bad?
3: It's good. I like it.
0: Wow.
1: They're fired up.
0: Okay. Well, you know, I'm looking forward to seeing what Purdy does. I think that he's going to be hungry this year. After all the injuries the last couple of years, he didn't get them to the Super Bowl. He really struggled last year health-wise, and I think he just really wants to prove himself. So I'm looking forward. I'm taking him in my fantasy football.
3: I was just going to say that.
0: I'm taking him.
3: You're taking him?
0: Yes.
3: He's available? You're going to take
0: him.
3: He's your guy?
0: Okay. Purdy.
3: All right.
1: All right, so August 30th is the cutdown. That's coming up quick. So it'll be interesting to watch who teams let go and who teams pick up, because I know the Niners are still looking for, I think, another D lineman, possibly at a higher level, and also offensive lineman. So Niners open against the Rams in Australia. They got an interesting schedule after that. Should be a fun season.
2: It's going to be a great season. The NFC West is going to be amazing, like it was last year. The Rams are, right now, everybody's Super Bowl preseason favorites to get to SoFi and win it all. We'll see if it happens or not. Can Matt Stafford have another MVP season?
1: Right.
2: We'll see. Seattle people don't think they'll be as good, but they still have Sam Darnold there. They still have a tremendous defense, so why can't they be so good? I can't wait to see
1: them. They're tough. And then games are on Fox 40, usually most of the Niner games, and on Sacktown Sports 1140 Radio when you're driving around. So, Harold, we got the two best right here.
3: There you go, man.
0: You know,
1: for Niner football.
3: Like, I have a lot to do with
0: that. It's really hard to do this.
2: So, Gary, why are John and Harold here?
3: We can take care of this
2: ourselves.
1: This is a tough
0: see,
1: crowd.
0: Now, there's a problem. I was just going to give you some props. So I can't do it now.
1: All right, Raiders.
2: I had to cut that off.
1: All right, let's move. There's still some lingering Raider fans in NorCal. What are we thinking, Scott?
2: I think it's going to be another long year for the Raiders. Wow. They might be on the right

0: track.
1: They might have lost the running back.
0: No, and the whole thing with Austin Jeanty is scary. Ooh. Yeah, it was a contact injury, which most people feel makes it a little better, but by all accounts, it was a devastating knee injury. So we'll have to see. The time we're talking about right now, there still isn't a lot of information on it. So hopefully he's okay, but that would be a devastating blow for the Raiders. But again, this is a team that might be in the right direction with Tom Brady, new coach, all that. But they're still in the AFC West. They're still the worst team in that division, regardless of Jeanty's healthy or not.
1: Well, no, Harold, you had some takes on the Raiders last couple
2: weeks. You really just want them to have a decent season this year. It's been such a – they've been in the dumps. They have actually been awful the last couple of years. And I thought Jeanty was going to have a breakout year where he really was going to open up that offense. And now for him potentially not to play, it's going to crush them. They're going to have to do something desperate to get somebody in that backfield. You know, they got some great they got a great tight end, outstanding, and Bowers. You got people who can fly all over the field. So offensively, they could actually do some things. Defensively, they still are struggling, and we don't know what's going to happen with their key defensive player. So it's going to be something to watch for the next couple of weeks with them.
1: No doubt. Deshaun Watson.
3: Yeah.
1: Wow, back starting for Cleveland.
3: I always thought he was a starter. That's why, you know, it's like, you know, he had a lot of the different things that happened to him, but he was phenomenal in Houston. I thought he was great in Houston. And then he goes, you know, then he goes over to Cleveland. Things are not really going his way. But, he was one of my guys early stages of fantasy, and I just watched him so much. I'm like, man, this guy can run. He can do a lot of different things, and he can throw the ball. So, not surprised. Happy for him.
1: Plus, they're paying him a little bit of money there, Scott.
3: And some
0: cash. They've got to get something out of him, right? And maybe it just says Shedeur Sanders really wasn't what everybody thought he was going to be, right? I mean, because they obviously put a high round pick on him as well. But for Deshaun Watson, he was great in Houston. He was terrible in Cleveland. I mean, does any quarterback survive and rebound in Cleveland?
1: Right. Good point.
2: Shedeur Sanders was
0: Brian Sipe.
1: Should you say Harold?
2: Shedeur was a fifth round pick. They didn't get a high one for him. They got him late. He should have been much earlier. So I'm looking for Shedeur.
1: Really?
2: I believe that what they're doing is they're just showcasing Deshaun Watson because
0: what
2: they did to him last year when he got injured, where they cheered for him being injured last year.
1: Terrible.
2: He wants out. They really want him out.
1: So you think Deion's son is the answer in Cleveland?
2: I think he's going to be outstanding in Cleveland once they let him go. And there's nobody around to really compete with. It's not that he doesn't want to compete, but yes, Deshaun Watson has a humongous contract, and you've got to do something with that. You can't just shove that aside. I think it was $247 million when it started. So you got to do something, and you got to showcase him now to see if somebody else can take him so that you can put Sanders out there.
3: But Sanders is so athletic. I just think like he should just be on the field anyway. Like I know he's the quarterback, but it's like, man, can he do something different? It's like he has shades of his dad when he's out there, though. He's so athletic. I would put him somewhere. I'd get him out there.
1: I don't want to confuse people. I don't want to confuse people out there. But earlier in the week, was it the Bears that scored all those touchdowns, or was it the Cubbies?
3: It was the Cubbies, man. There you go. That's right. Three touchdowns, right?
1: Throwing a little baseball.
3: No extra points, though. Yeah, 19. Yeah, 19 runs. Yeah. So are we switching? Are we transitioning to baseball?
1: Well, I just wanted to throw that in there because that little tinge on the old Bears.
3: And the weird thing about it was against the same team that gave up 22. It was 22-0 Seattle.
1: Yeah.
3: Gave it up to Milwaukee.
0: Yeah.
3: And then they just gave up 19 runs to the Cubs.
1: Incredible. So do you guys know anything about Irish football, similar to rugby? That's the national sport of Ireland? County Mayo won the All-Ireland, just so you know.
0: That's awesome.
1: You know what's kicking off college football this week?
0: They're in Ireland.
1: TCU versus North Carolina at Aviva Stadium. I saw the Nation 6 Rugby Championship between Ireland and England a few years ago.
0: When I think of two classic college football teams playing in Ireland, I think of TCU and North Carolina.
1: 80,000 arms.
0: I don't think of Notre Dame playing in that game
1: 80,
0: ever.
1: 80,000 at that stadium.
0: Yeah, it's huge.
1: It's going to be pretty cool.
0: They've been doing it every year.
1: Lots
3: of Guinness.
1: They do. They love it when the Notre Dame shows up.
0: Yes.
1: They love it when Notre Dame shows up. But yeah, it's been pretty cool. Navy's been there a couple times. So
0: Boston College would make sense.
1: Yeah. Oh yeah, they've been there. Oh yeah, it's pretty cool. So if you're flying around in your G5 or whatever, head over to Dublin and catch the game. By the way, Tyler Rich, our song opener, just played Dublin this last week. That's exciting. But NC State at Virginia, kind of a big ACC start right there. That's going to be a pretty good game. San Jose State at USC.
0: Ooh.
1: Oh, San Jose State, that's tough. Memphis at UNLV, but that kind of kicks things off. And then Gary, you're, you know, Ohio State number one. You're still liking that.
3: Well, no, I mean, yeah, but I can't stand Ohio State being a Big Ten fan, yeah. being an Iowa fan, you know. But they always seem to be right at the top. I mean, they're going to have a great shot at winning it, you know. And they're just always there. Who are they opening up against? Do we know?
1: Ohio State?
3: Yeah.
1: I don't know that. Okay. I don't have that. That's a week.
3: But it's going to be probably like what I don't want to downgrade Sac State, but like
0: it'll
3: a Miami,
0: Ohio Wesleyan
1: or something.
2: It's going to be a win.
1: There you go. Now, UC Davis opens up at Portland State Saturday. What time is that kickoff?
0: Noon kickoff.
1: Yeah. On the air at noon.
0: There you go. Sacktown Sports.
1: Sacktown Sports, 11:40. That'll be good. Sac State opens up against like Eastern Montana or no.
0: Eastern Michigan.
3: Yeah, that's
0: it's a MAC game.
1: Yeah, it's a big game. That's a MAC game.
0: Yeah, it is.
1: So good luck to both the locals. That should be a lot of fun. Mm-hmm. And four big games and one in Ireland to kick off the season. So last weekend you had the Boston Massacre. Did you guys catch that, Harold, in Boston, where the Giants kind of had some problems?
2: I actually only saw the tail end of that.
1: Oh, man.
2: So I don't truly know what happened in that game.
1: Well, I think the Rivercats are now in San Francisco. Is that right, Scotty?
0: They should be if they're not.
1: No, they are, because the Giants had more injuries.
0: You're right. They put so many AAA players up there.
1: Oh, my word. They can't catch a break. They lost all three of those games by one run. And, I'll call it the Boston Massacre. That I don't think they can. They're going to showcase as many of their young guys just to see if they can handle major league pitching and what have you.
3: At this point, why not?
1: Now's the time to evaluate, right?
3: Mm-hmm.
1: Yeah, because it's going to be a great offseason for Giants fans. Wait till next year.
3: Yep.
1: Fired up about that. Okay, let's get to NBA basketball a little bit as we're moving forward. Klay Thompson moves over
0: Miami
1: to Miami.
0: Bound.
1: Yeah. Harold, what do you think? Good
2: fit? I think, you know, he's hanging on. He's towards the end of his career. He's going to help them. He still can shoot the ball.
1: Oh,
2: so no matter where he goes, he's going to help someone. You just can't count on him for the entire game. He's not capable of doing. He was never really one of those guys that just can go 48 minutes. So what you're going to get out of him is he's going to come in, he's going to shoot the ball, he's going to spread the court, he's going to get things open. So it should be fun for him, for the team. I think they're going to be happy with what he can do. The players that he's playing with is going to be happy because he will demand that you stick close to him. You can't just go and double team.
1: Right.
2: So he's going to open up things.
1: Well, and he's playing with a legitimate center for the first time since he played with Bogut and with Festus Ezeli. So he's got and a monster, obviously. Miami's going to be interesting, Scott.
0: Yeah, Bam Adebayo is a great player.
1: Oh, yeah.
0: You know, the system's great there. Clay's going to love parking his boat in South Beach. That'll be a lot of fun. But I mean, Klay Thompson's past his prime. He's not going to help the Miami Heat win games this year. I mean, they wanted LeBron.
1: Yep.
0: They didn't get LeBron. They got Klay Thompson as what they could get. And I love Klay Thompson. He's a Hall of Famer. But let's be honest, he's past his prime.
1: Okay, fair enough, Gary.
3: And he's in the East now.
1: Got it. Kings open up at Clippers Wednesday, the 21st of October. But preseason starts October 5th. They got the Lakers at Golden 1. Everybody's fired up about that. So. An interesting preseason. They play the Lakers twice, Warriors, Blazers, and then finish with the Spurs.
3: Yeah. I mean, again, they're fun to watch. It's fun to watch a little preseason get going, but
0: let's keep it real. Nobody's fired up about the preseason schedule, Sean, okay?
3: Exactly.
0: Nobody is fired up about this preseason schedule.
1: Doesn't anybody here like to see the diamonds in the rough come up?
0: We're fired up about the regular season schedule coming out. That's fantastic.
1: I think finding players.
0: Nobody is fired up about the preseason schedule.
1: Remember the last name, Thompson, for the 49ers defensive line, undrafted free agent. Harold, what do you think? You like preseason? I love preseason.
2: I truly enjoy preseason simply because you use it to get people in shape.
1: Right.
2: You really want to get to know where people are. You want to know who you're going to keep. Mm-hmm. There's an awful lot of rookies that are excited about this time of the year. So I like it just for that fact to see where they are going to fit in. And if you have a coach that is going to allow the rookies to step up, and if they're outplaying the vets, they're going to get some playing times. Not a lot of coaches do that. No matter what happens, they want to play the vets. And that's just... I don't like that at all.
1: Okay, fair enough.
0: Well, maybe for Sacramento, maybe some of that's true because it's going to be a young team and we'll see that. But
1: fun
0: I mean,
1: to watch.
0: Two things. I mean, just realistically today, do players come into camp out of shape still?
2: Well, not
0: most
2: like,
0: players
2: not,
0: do not.
2: Not like when I was there.
0: No, it's not the same as in your day. Okay, so that's part of it. And then secondly, I mean, to your point, they're just not playing the same guys in these preseason warm-ups as well. It's not the same as
1: I think
0: it used
1: they're looking
0: to be.
1: For pieces, though, right? Aren't they looking for something? Somebody really, like Cardwell showed him something last year in the preseason.
2: As you said, as far as Sacramento, you really need to see some stuff from some people. DeRozan, I believe they just released him, right?
0: He's in Denver now.
2: So what are you going to do? You got to see what's going on. As far as who's going to be the leader now? Who's going to be that person that takes the game-winning shot? They want Keegan, but does Keegan have the personality to do it?
1: Right.
2: I'm hoping he does. Now.
1: Well, hopefully he's got help. Okay, so here's the thing. We're going to touch on golf a little bit. You got the Yuba Golf.
0: Where's mine? Right here. Where's mine?
1: That's our official. Here, pull that up. Our official golf partner is Yuba Golf Club, formerly Peachtree Country Club, 530-743-1897. A phenomenal golf course, gentlemen. Am I stretching it?
3: It's unbelievable.
1: Thank you.
3: I went out there the other day and it was closed Monday. I didn't realize it.
2: I played.
1: It's just Monday because they want to make sure the greens are perfect for you.
0: It was close to you on Monday.
2: Right. So I had a great round.
1: We're going to touch on
3: get out of here.
1: Golf just a little bit. They're going to East Lake, the final tournament of the year. The best 30 players that are left in the Tour Championship. They just finished the BMW where Clark holds off
3: Rory. Clark birdied the last three holes. I watched that whole thing.
1: Struggled and then he had the lead and then that's what happened.
3: That was amazing. Yeah,
1: when you got Rory back here breathing, it's
3: Rory missed so many putts as he always does coming down the stretch, and I'm rooting and I'm like he's and then all of a sudden Clark does it.
0: Wyndham Clark's had a tremendous year.
1: Incredible player. So who wins it all?
3: I'm gonna go
2: Scheffler.
3: I don't want to go Scheffler, but I have to. The guy's insane.
0: I am gonna go Scheffler too. Yeah.
1: I'm going Rory because I mentioned Ireland and it's only a $10 million first print.
3: If you hold
1: the second, it's $5 million. I got it. Okay, last subject before we get to the 24. We teased this a few weeks ago. Don Nelson, God bless you, historic coach. Number two winningest coach, by the way.
0: Yep, right behind Pop.
1: Yep, right behind Pop. Greg Popovich, Don Nelson, Lenny Wilkins, I love Lenny, Jerry Sloan, Pat Riley, Doc Rivers, George Karl, Phil Jackson, Larry Brown, Rick Adelman. Who is the best coach of all time?
0: Wow, great question. By the way, Rick Adelman, Kings are going to put the Adelman patch on the jersey.
1: Yeah, that's
3: amazing. That's awesome. I love that. Whole season?
0: I believe so. I know they put it in after that this week.
1: 4 months ago?
0: Yeah.
1: Yeah, Rick was just incredible coach. So
2: I'll start it off. Pat Riley.
1: Number one?
2: I would put Pat Riley number
1: Scotty,
2: one.
1: Scotty, who do you think?
0: It's Popovich.
1: Really?
0: Has to be.
3: Oh, Pop. Wow.
1: I mean, they got lucky in the draft, and I love my guys in San Antonio, but, they got pretty fortunate.
0: And Pat Riley didn't get lucky with Magic Johnson and Kareem Abdul-Jabbar and James Worthy. I mean,
3: yeah, was Jackson on it?
1: I'm not sure. I'm a Pat Riley guy in this one. Who?
0: And Jackson? I love Pat
1: Phil's
0: Riley.
1: On it.
3: Yeah, Phil. But then again, he had the best players,
2: I do like Pop as well. So they'd be 1-2.
1: Okay. Yeah. Okay.
3: I'm going to go Allen.
2: Okay.
1: You're gonna go Rick.
3: I'm going Rick. Yeah.
1: All right. I'm gonna go with the guy that's not on the list because you guys are gonna laugh.
3: Sloan, is he on the list?
1: No, you guys aren't gonna care, but I love it. Uh-huh. I'm going with Al Attles, who pulled off the most dramatic win in NBA playoff history as the coach. But of guys who are currently coaching, Doc Rivers, Rick Carlisle, Eric Spoelstra, and Kerr.
0: Okay, and the one that you did read off is Red Auerbach.
2: Red.
1: Well, no question. Okay. And I had him on I was going to write his name, but I forgot. Yes. How many championships?
0: 11.
1: Yeah, I mean.
0: Or the Celtics 13. Won 11. Well, I can't remember if he won all of them or not.
1: He wasn't the coach the whole time. Right, he was also the GM.
0: Correct.
1: Yes. But, Red Auerbach has to be on the list. I mean, my God. Okay. But he did have a few players.
3: How can we not say Jerry Reynolds?
1: Oh, good call there.
0: Right up
1: because Reynolds remembers.
3: We love Jerry.
1: Because Reynolds remembers.
3: He was your coach.
2: He was, but I can't vote him in.
1: Hey, guess what time it is, boys?
3: I didn't even come up with another one. Start with him.
1: Guess what time it is.
3: We
1: can do that. You wait. It's okay. We'll start at Harold this tonight. That's good.
3: Are you ready, Harold?
1: Start with Harold.
3: We're going to have the 24-second.
1: All right, we're going with the best. Everybody, pay attention here. This is the Hard Rock Sports Roundtable. This is the best 24 seconds in all of television. We're going to kick it off right now. Mr. Harold Presley, you're up.
2: This one's for all the young golfers out there, the high school guys, the college guys. We need somebody to get extremely excited about. I do like Scheffler and I like Clark, but I don't rush to the television to see what's going on Sunday.
1: Ooh,
2: I need somebody like... I think we all know Tiger
1: Woods
2: had changed the whole game. We need that. Somebody, please.
1: Good call. Scotty Marsh, you're up.
3: There you go.
0: I'll follow up on that because there's a lot to say. That you're never going to have another Tiger Woods again, so you just have to
1: never
0: forget about
1: it.
0: Tiger was once and a lifetime type player. Scottie Scheffler is this generation's Tiger Woods. Jack Nicklaus, he doesn't have the draw that Tiger Woods has. He never will. You have to respect him for what he is. He isn't having a great year because he didn't win a major, but he is going to win the FedEx.
1: Oh, big call there. All right.
3: How about that? All right. Yeah, I'm going to go to football since we were talking about that. We were talking about Iowa tight ends. We're talking about Kittle. Of course, I love Kittle. And we're all trying to be doctors and try to figure things out. I think that what we hear, of course, he's healthy. He's ready to go. So we leave it up to the team. We see him come in. We see George play like George plays. He's going to be fine. You go to him on a third down, a short, whatever it is. Kittle fans, don't worry. He's ready to go. And he will play in the land down on a throw strip on the Bobby.
1: Land down on a strip on the Bobby. Okay, I'm going to throw this out there. Kyle Shanahan, if you notice, you know, he had the car accident. But when you watch him walking around camp, you see a big smile. Okay, I think for the first time in his coaching career, I think last year he evolved as a leader more than just a coach. This year, he's got a defensive coordinator like him that attacks, that schemes, that doesn't just sit back. So watch out for the 49ers, and I think that's why Kyle is smiling so much. He's so excited about the defense that's going to attack instead of kind of wait for things to happen. So
2: they actually looked completely different last week.
1: Wow.
2: And I thought it was beautiful how they went after the quarterback, and defensively they played great.
3: And he's very excited the Bears aren't on the schedule this year. So maybe
1: the Bears. The Bears.
3: Maybe this.
1: The
3: maybe,
1: Bears.
3: Maybe in the playoffs.
1: Yeah. Scotty, that thing, you like that? I mean, Raheem is... He's taken really command. In fact, that last trade they just made was to help Raheem kind of solidify
0: that
1: linebacker
0: core. Raheem Morris is a great coach. I mean, he's an NFL coach. He's coming back to be a DC. I think it's a great fit, but I don't know if Kyle Shanahan's going to be smiling in late December with this Niners team.
1: That's because they play the Rams in late December. You feel that vibe?
0: He'll be smiling if Purdy will decide to get rid of the ball in the first 10 seconds in the pocket.
3: No sacks. No sacks.
1: Okay. I'll tell you, the third-string quarterback that they got, the kid they picked up that was hurt, Chris Rourke, watch out for him in the future. I think he's your permanent back. They still may trade Mac midseason, but we'll see, because they can get something.
0: They've got two good quarterbacks, no doubt.
1: Yeah.
3: I got this for Harold. Harold, if you have the first pick in fantasy, do you take McCaffrey?
2: No.
3: Okay.
2: Jim Gibbs.
3: You going for Gibbs? I had him last year, yeah.
2: And there's no Montgomery.
3: I like Montgomery because he's on Houston now.
2: Wow.
3: And I always had him. So watch out for Montgomery.
1: Notice how the tone of the show changed when we went to fantasy. And by the way, Harold's working on, hopefully next week, we have a fantasy football opportunity for you of some kind.
3: We should go another half hour of just fantasy.
1: We're working on that. And hey, who's going to the sports bar to watch some football this weekend? Some college football?
0: There you go.
1: Over at Hard Rock?
3: One of the best sports books in this area. It is the best in this area. That sports bar
1: is amazing.
3: Yep. Yeah, I love
1: the
3: it.
1: Screens, the views, the visions, the visual. It's so amazing to walk through there. And Harold, you love it.
2: I love it. I just want to know one thing. How many games can we get on Sunday at one time?
1: Oh,
3: we got to find that.
0: The answer is every single one of them. The answer is every single one.
3: Mark Bertha.
0: Oh, yeah. Without a doubt.
1: Mark Bertha. There's so many big screens there. I don't know. That's a good question.
3: I'm sure they can get them all.
0: You can get any game you want.
1: There's at least 20 up there. I mean, it's an amazing spot. The food's great.
2: I'll be there a lot.
0: And by the way, the answer was Christian McCaffrey. That's who you take with the one pick.
2: You do not.
0: You do. You absolutely do.
1: Everybody get out to the Hard Rock.
0: Detroit's going to be a sub-500 team.
1: Great concerts coming up, including Earth, Wind & Fire, Council Oak Steakhouse, UU Asian Fusion, Sports Bar for games. You don't want to miss it. Guys, nice job this week.
0: Great show.
1: Enjoy the week. And then next week we'll come back ready for NFL Week 1, I believe. Is that right?
3: I can't even wait.
0: Are we going to Australia?
1: I don't know. Harold was supposed to book those flights. I don't know. We'll have to check
2: him out. I'm headed to Philadelphia for a cheesesteak.
1: Yes, you are. And by the way, condolences to Rolly Massimino's daughter. Yeah. I know you're going to the funeral back there. So, love Rolly. Yep. What a man.
2: His daughter was a beautiful person
1: family.
2: As well.
1: Yeah, sorry about that. So, okay, folks, that's going to do it. Guys, thanks. Great show this week. Thanks for joining us on this edition of the Hard Rock Sports Roundtable. We'll see you again next time.
3: I got to hit the slots.
4: California girl. California
3: spot right now.
5: Yeah, I mean, I don't think the Dodgers would have expected to be there by any means, especially with the roster that they have. And it makes you kind of wonder if Shohei Ohtani solely focusing on offense for the rest of the season is the move. Because if his pitching or lack thereof being scratched, like if him trying to come back to pitch is hindering or kind of handicapping what he's able to do at the plate at all, or even just like the mental load of trying to come back, like, with the rotation that they have, it would almost be beneficial for them to say, okay, you're just going to focus on hitting for the rest of the season. And you'll DH and, you know, get right in that manner because we clearly need some hitting there. I mean, yeah, the Dodgers are not untouchable as much as that's been the conversation with the roster and trading for Skubal and kind of ruining baseball, so to speak. If they get into a wild card, I think anything is possible. Certainly. I mean, Cubs are, if PCA continues to play how he is, Phillies have been hot over the last, you know, month stretch or so. It's not just, you know, smooth sailing for the Dodgers, regardless of who they play.
6: And that's what I was going to pivot to next. Pete Crow Armstrong with the 3-homer game yesterday at Wrigley. The Cubs absolutely routed the Reds, and they're a game ahead of Philly now for the top wild card. It looks increasingly likely with a 4-game spread between Philly and the final wild card spot currently held by the Padres, that we're looking at a Cubs-Phillies matchup in that wild card series, and they're just battling for where it's going to get played at this point over the last month, Chicago or Philly. The winner of that series, let's assume, okay, just for to play it out, just for the sake of filling out a bracket, as it were, that the Padres or the Diamondbacks lose to the Dodgers in a wild card series. Okay. The sky is falling in LA, but they get through a wild card series and the Dodgers move on to face the Braves. The winner of that Cubs Phillies series, that wild card series, would be headed to Milwaukee for the NLDS. And as much as I like Jacob Mizorowski, the rest of that rotation going up against a Cubs or a Phillies offense feels pretty susceptible, especially with a Brewers team that isn't necessarily launching a ton of long balls, is kind of winning with some station-to-station offense from time to time.
5: That's the biggest thing for me, even versus, like, you know, the Mizorowski being their ace and then having just some average, I mean, that's maybe not the right term, but not elite pitching behind him, is just that the Brewers' offense can be non-existent at times. And I mean, the Cubs just put up, 15 runs yesterday? And granted, they're not doing that every night either, but I would trust Chicago's offense over the Brewers' offense in a series, even though Mizorowski is by far the best pitcher on either of those two teams. He's only pitching how many games in a series, right?
6: Yeah, and look, Logan Henderson and Kyle Harrison both looked really good in their last starts. So you would hope that, and have looked pretty good for the most part. You've got Drouin. If May is healthy, they can go pretty deep in the rotation in October in Milwaukee. Just none of those guys are the kind of guy that once you get past Mizorowski, you're going to be like, okay, we threw Mizorowski in game one. It's, you know, game four and we're down 2-1 in a division series to the Phils or the Cubs. We trust this guy to come in and put it on lock and help us win a 4-2 ball game that we need to stay alive.
5: Would you trust the Phillies rotation over the Brewers?
6: Yes, absolutely at this point.
5: Like, yeah. Hands down, right?
6: Yes, hands down. I think the Phillies rotation is next best in the National League to LA's
5: to the
6: right
5: Dodgers.
6: Now. That's why, and I know there are issues with Zach Wheeler. I don't know what that's going to look like come October, if he's even a part of the postseason rotation. But Sanchez, Nola, Lizardo, and Painter, yeah, I'll take that going up against a Dodgers rotation in a best of seven, if that's what it comes to. The American League side of things, we had a doubleheader between the Yankees and Red Sox. And the Yankees are starting to put a little bit of breathing room between themselves and the Red Sox for the top wild card in the American League. Yankees are 4.5 back of the Rays for the AL East lead. Doesn't feel like they're going to catch Tampa because Tampa just keeps chugging along. But Yankees, Red Sox in a best of three wild card in the Bronx is kind of what the wild card series was made for, Kate.
5: I mean, it doesn't get much better than that for any type of baseball fan, whether you're a fan of those two teams or not. Like, that's a series that you would be kind of appointment TV for, even more so than, you know, playoff baseball already is. And especially with the way that the season, I mean, they're in this situation because of the way the season has gone this year in terms of their series and it being a split so far, but like, they played each other so tightly already that it would just make for an even more kind of juicy, impactful, tension-filled series if they do meet in that first wild card.
6: And then you'd get the winner of that series getting a division rival going to Tampa, who would have home field in the ALDS, which means it's possible you've got the three heavyweights on one side of the AL bracket. And then on the other side, no disrespect. And I can say whatever I want after I say no disrespect or all due respect. The other side of the bracket is going to be like the Guardians and the right now it would be the Guardians and the Astros in a wild card series. And the winner would go to the south side of Chicago to face the White Sox. Again, no disrespect, White Sox fans.
5: Yeah. Yeah, that doesn't exactly invoke a ton of fear to whichever team is coming out there. I mean, the South side, hey, it can get loud. It can get loud at the rate.
6: Yeah.
5: But I would take any, I would take any team coming out of that, the other side of the bracket. The White Sox are just still young, right? Like they're a young team.
6: Yeah. Part of me still can't decide if I want, like deep down in my heart, I want to see like a Milwaukee Tampa World Series, right? The two small market teams. And, but then in the back of my brain, I'm like, no, that doesn't help my argument for the CBA and the cap on the floor. I need Yankees Dodgers. I need two big payrolls and the two evil empires going up against each other in the World Series, just so my argument can hold once we get to the winner and we're all arguing about salary caps and everything.
5: Yeah, it'll diminish the argument for sure for the owners if you get two small market teams. And like that's the big thing that's going to hold up the CBA is the cap, the floor. And if you get two small market teams, it just kind of it lessens that argument, which is
6: yeah, it really does. Coming up in about, let's say 40 minutes or so, we're going to start to dive into NFL Week 1 matchups. Robbie Calland of CBS Sports is going to join us at 2 Eastern, 11 Pacific to talk about week zero of the college football calendar. A big win for North Carolina and Bill Belichick. Lincoln Riley maybe cooling off the seat just a little bit, although they were going to beat San Jose State anyway. We'll talk about that and everything that happened in week zero. Top of the hour, we'll power rank our favorite NFL MVP bets. But coming up next, our BetMGM Game Day Fantasy Football Draft continues with a focus on running backs. 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
12: Yes, you should. 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
11: I'm sure it was great.
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11: but like,
13: your nights on a mattress
11: I don't know.
13: That doesn't
11: I didn't have
13: get
11: it in
13: you.
11: Me
13: experience
11: yesterday.
13: The most comfortable mattress
11: like
13: in the world. The Sleep Number Smart Bed. At the touch
11: like
13: of a
11: barking
13: button,
11: and fight
13: you can
11: everything
13: personalize
11: else.
13: Your comfort.
11: I'm sorry.
13: Choose firmer.
12: But that's
13: or
12: fair. And then you get out there late. You got a show to do today.
13: $2,500 during
12: unless you are a Bruno
13: diehard,
12: I would say $500 is probably like a decent ticket. But if you're just going to like you know you've heard it's a good show. And like,
14: from the law
12: yeah,
14: firm
12: yeah.
14: of Gingery, Hammer, and Associates.
11: There
14: when
11: was,
14: you've been injured by the fault of another, you will want advice you can
11: night,
14: trust. If you know an attorney you can trust, I hope you call that
11: town.
14: Person. But if you don't, please
11: town,
14: call me. I promise
11: Hines
14: I will be
11: Field.
14: The attorney
11: I'll
14: you can trust.
11: Stadium.
14: Along with my partner
11: Field,
14: and associates,
11: Bruno
14: I have been helping
11: out
14: accident
11: town,
14: survivors recover for their injuries for over 25 years. And we can help you. There's no charge for calling. So please call us today.
11: Marilyn Manson. So it was like the two polar opposites.
15: Life after
11: I can guarantee there
15: like.
11: Was nobody that had to decide back, which show they were going to go to.
15: It easy?
12: Yeah,
15: we believe
12: those are two completely different demographics for
15: fighting for all
12: those
15: veterans.
12: Shows. Marilyn
15: making
12: Manson
15: sure
12: one,
15: they get the benefits
12: and
15: care
12: Mars the other.
3: rebuilding communities after disaster strikes.
11: No crossover whatsoever.
3: Adapting to support today's veterans.
12: Would you pay?
3: Meeting them where they are.
12: And that's just a stupid question. VFW. You would never pay $500 to go see Marilyn Manson.
3: Still advancing.
11: Still serving. I have a couple friends that went to the show because they're big into heavy metal and stuff, but they invited me, and that was another one. I was like,
4: welcome to AutoZone. What are you working on today?
11: I think I'm not spending
5: money. Truck started slow. Battery might be toast.
11: We will get back into college football and what we saw during week zero at the top of the hour with Robbie Calland of CBS Sports. Look ahead to the rest of the year as well. We are now just 10 days away from the start of the NFL season.
5: Thanks for the rundown.
11: So let's start to talk about some of these matchups alongside Kate Constable. I'm Chris Mack. 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
11: A Super Bowl rematch. Patriots going out to Seattle. Seahawks are favored by 3.5 in this one.
3: You run the business.
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11: It's an interconference matchup. So
6: remember when a driving
11: at the end of the year, we'll end up looking back on this game and saying it probably didn't have much to do with anything. But I do look at it, at least early on, as an opportunity for the Seahawks the range to prove to everybody,
6: play virtual golf.
11: We are legit. Food, drinks, and a Sam Darnold a chance to prove that he is legit. And it wasn't a just at the range a blip on the radar last year during the playoffs. But you've also got the same thing coming from New England's direction. After playing as poorly as they did in the Super Bowl, and everybody saying, well, you only got there because you had a soft schedule. It's a chance for the Patriots to prove that they belonged in that game. I'm sure they really truly believe that they did. So I love the idea of having a Super Bowl rematch as the first game of the year. And
15: protect your dog from injury and illness with Progressive Pet Insurance.
12: I think it's going to be a really good one. I think Seattle wins it. I think they're still the better team between the two of them. Seattle returns basically its entire starting five on the offensive line. And right there, like that's an advantage that was the big advantage to win the Super Bowl as well. The run game for Seattle, not going to be the same from the jump, I don't think, because you have Jadarian Price, who is your starting running back, because Zach Charbonnet is off or out, and Kenneth Walker is no longer. So like a little downgrade there. But overall, I think the roster for Seattle, especially in the trenches, has the advantage over New England. Plus, you've got the home field advantage too. New England traveling. I know it's the first game of the season, so like travel isn't really that big of a deal. But like, that's going to be. Do I have that right? It's in Seattle.
16: The VA not requiring any down payment prior to buying a home. Glad to take that money.
12: Yeah, I would lay 3.5. I think is a short number.
16: Supplies. Pretty much everything I needed.
12: I wish it was 3, but you're not going to get a 3. I would still.
16: It so that anybody can
12: lay the 3.5
17: to learn
12: for
17: more,
12: the
17: visit
12: Seahawks.
17: va.gov/homelines.
11: I will say the one thing I am concerned about from the Seattle side of things is how that secondary that's been beat up during the preseason, how it handles the addition of A.J. Brown to the Patriots receiving core. I think if anything, and certainly a guy that maybe we haven't talked enough about in our discussion of drafting fantasy quarterbacks that we had earlier, our NFL MVP bets that we just got done talking about. I am not a huge Drake May fan. I'll put that out there and I'll just stand on that. But I do think if you're going to look at New England this year, you have to consider the fact that he's got better targets to throw to.
12: Oh, for sure. For sure. I mean, even just the single name of AJ Brown being out there, I think is significant enough where you could say, okay, this offense can be better and he's going to have more people, more hands. So the narrative with New England is like they're bound for a ton of regression. I do think they regress, but are they going to regress enough where they just get smoked by teams all the time? I don't think that's necessarily going to be the case. I just think they're not going to end up winning as much. They might still be in tight games week in and week out.
11: Total is relatively low regular season total, 44.5 on this one, predicated obviously on both defenses. I know Kenny, our producer, was just saying in the chat, he definitely likes it as a tight game. Grant said the same thing, but the under might be a look if you're looking to bet on this one, 44.5. That is the Wednesday night opener. Thursday night has traditionally been reserved as the week one season opener over the last 15 years or so. Instead, on Thursday night on Netflix, we will get Niners and Rams from Melbourne, Australia. Kate, Rams favored by 3.5. That doesn't feel like enough. Maybe I'm just buying into too much Rams hype and everything they've done this offseason and buying too much into the injury factor with the Niners and whether they'll truly be healthy or not. But I like the Rams in this one. And I look, I'm not out on the 49ers this year. I am still famously waffling back and forth on what exactly I expect from the 49ers this year. But I don't know if it starts with a win in Australia over the Rams.
12: Well, is Dejan Love going to play? Because I think you got to add another half a point if he's on the field.
11: I think he's unavailable. Okay. For those that have no idea what we're talking about, Dejan Love is the guy who's being charged with defrauding women on via different dating apps and sites by posing as a San Francisco 49ers wide receiver. And not just posing, but like it was deep. He was way deep, like waist deep, chest deep on the imitation impersonation of a 49ers wide receiver. I mean, he had a Niners helmet. He would shoot video of him signing fake contracts and running routes on the beach. He was way in, Chris, to the extent that he was probably in over his head because now he's been busted.
12: There, I was sitting on the couch last night and my husband hands me his phone. He goes, "This guy's unbelievable. There was a turkey giveaway. He did a charity turkey giveaway for Thanksgiving. 49ers branded charity turkey giveaway."
11: Are
12: and
11: you
12: I'm like,
11: serious?
12: "How many turkeys do you think he gave away?" And my husband's like, "It's not real, Kate. There was no turkey giveaway."
11: I was like, "Wait a second. He really did that?"
12: No, he posted like the flyer for the turkey giveaway. There's no turkey giveaway.
11: So I was filling in for Nick Kostos the other day on You Better You Bet. And I just spent a whole segment literally going through the timeline of everything that's happened with the 49ers this year. I mean, going all the way back to Kittle's injury in January. And it's insane. And this is periphery 49ers because it's not an actual member of the team, obviously. But like, just add it to the list, man. I mean, everything from electrical substations to trailer park prostitution rings and now a dude impersonating people on your team. The Niners have had a time this year.
12: Like, I don't know if that's more reason to fade the Niners for all of the just the hoopla, or if it's fuel for, you know, more fodder for fuel. And this team's going to go out and just absolutely destroy people because all the talk has just been about off field stuff that's out of the actual players' control. But
11: So back and forth on the Niners.
12: Exactly.
11: Honestly, like, part of me is like, man, maybe they rally around all the BS and actually focus and drill down on football. And, you know, they won last year. They were a good team, even despite the injuries and the aging defense. Are they just too many injuries, too much distraction, and it all falls apart? Like, I don't know if there's a 9-8 year waiting for the Niners. It feels like it's 11 wins or 11 losses and nothing in between.
12: Exactly. Which is why I think you got to lay the 3.5 with the Rams in Melbourne.
11: Yeah.
12: Like, especially with the injuries right now, which I guess it's not going to get any better as the season goes on. But like, are you going to have Kittle out there? I need to know that. Is CMC ready to go and healthy? Like, all of those, you look at the depth chart for the 49ers and it's just a bunch of red marks next to players of like questionable, you know, all of that stuff that I can't take the points of the 49ers right now.
11: I think I'm right there with you. The half point, because, you know, it's an international game, a lot of travel for both teams. Maybe it's a little sloppy. Maybe it's a little low scoring. Maybe I don't want to. But I think by the time we get to kickoff, even if it's still at 3.5, I'll probably lay the 3.5 with the Rams. As for the Sunday 1 p.m. Eastern slate, for week one of the NFL, we've got some really interesting matchups. We've got some not so interesting. I mean, it's week one. I guess everything's interesting. But, like, we run the gamut from Jets-Titans all the way up to Bills-Texans. which, if there's a 1 o'clock Eastern early window game week one that you really like, which one would it be?
12: I kind of like the Jets on the road against the Titans at 3, getting the points.
11: Yeah.
12: It's really ugly, Chris, but I kind of like it, especially with what we saw from Cam Ward. It was mentioned in our chat, like, new offensive system.
11: Yeah.
12: It didn't look great in the preseason for Tennessee. So I know like neutral field, this is essentially a pick'em. Tennessee gets the 3 because a home field, all of that, but I don't like it. I would take the points with the Jets.
11: It also feels like, and look, this is just very limited preseason sample size, but it feels like Frank Reich may know just how to manage Geno Smith in the Jets offense. Yeah. Like, they had a couple really nice drives. They had their opening drive against the Steelers a couple weeks ago, week 2 of the preseason. Geno was 7-7. They walked right down the field against what was a mostly starting defense for the Steelers. I'm one of those people that thinks the Jets aren't going to be an abject disaster this year. Like, they may actually win 7 games, especially if Breece Hall is healthy. So I don't hate that idea of the Jets getting points on the road against a team that's still young, inexperienced, new head coach, everybody adjusting to Daboll's system. That's not a bad look at all. Tampa-Cincinnati is an interesting one to me. I don't know. The total's at 50.5, and I feel like we might fly over the total. Week 1 is not traditionally a high-scoring week, but this feels like a good spot to bet a big total.
12: I would agree. Both of those offenses, Burrow in particular, but also, like, I don't know really what you're getting from Tampa Bay's defense this year. I don't love that. So I think if there is any team, any game that you look for an over for, I mean, even just going through the games that Burrow played in last season, I mean, they're scoring well within the 30s in a lot of those games. So, I mean, that right there, gets you what did you say that total was? 50, and I mean, that gets you well over halfway to 50. I could get on board with an over there. I could kind of get on board with an over in New Orleans and Detroit.
11: Orleans defense, I don't think, is going to be any good this year.
12: No, but their offense is going to be better.
11: That one might just be, it's 7. The spread is 7. I might just take Detroit and lay the 7. Just because, as much as I think New Orleans has potential, you're missing Jordan Tyson. It is Tyler Shuck trying to progress and take a step forward. I think good things will happen for the Saints this year in some spots. I just don't think an opener on the road in Detroit is one of those spots.
12: What about your Steelers this year, Chris, with the mess that is the Atlanta Falcons quarterback situation? Pittsburgh, just a field goal favorite. That's not a whole lot to be laying against, what, Tua?
11: Yeah, Tua or a banged up Michael Penix, less than 100%. Either way, the Steelers beat the Falcons in an opener 2 years ago with Justin Fields at quarterback. And it was on the road in Atlanta. So I don't think this is and they didn't score a touchdown in that game, I don't think. I think it was 6 field goals by Chris Boswell. So I'll take this year's Steelers, which aren't that much different from the Steelers of 2 years ago, except more weapons on offense. And against a Falcons team that I think their defense is worse than it was 2 years ago. I'll lay the 3 with the Steelers all day at home against the Falcons. In that one, Baltimore, Indy, like, I'm way out on the Colts, I think, this year. I think that 8-0 start last year was an aberration. I think Jonathan Taylor, if he's healthy, is still going to have a solid year, but they don't really have Tyler Warren isn't 100%, at least not right now. And they don't really have a lot of weapons to throw to. Alec Pierce just came off the PUP list. We talked about the Keenan Allen DUI this morning. There's just a lot of reasons I don't feel great about the Colts. So Baltimore only laying 3.5. Yeah, it's on the road at Indy, but I feel like that's a solid start to the year for Baltimore. I come back around to my whole question of a rookie head coach and everything, but I think it's a decent start for Baltimore not having to lay more than 3.5 against Indy, who I think is probably going to be a pretty big disappointment this year.
12: Yeah, I don't think we're getting the same start from Daniel Jones that we got last year, especially coming off the injury, too. Plus, I mean, last year he was unbelievable to start the season. If anyone was taking him lightly last year, like, I don't think people are going to necessarily overlook him completely, but they might also, you know, not need to.
11: Yeah, I just don't think you need to be all in. I don't think you need to be all in on Daniel Jones. I think exactly.
12: That's where I was getting on that one.
11: What about your Bears? They start on the road at Carolina, laying less than a field goal against a Panthers team that still feels really unsettled. I know they went to the playoffs last year, and we're supposed to take that as a positive, even though they did it at 8-9. I don't know. It feels like a good spot for the Bears to start the season, and you're laying less than a field goal.
12: It does. Bryce Young as a home underdog has always been pretty good, but I'm with you that, like, I just don't have I don't have a good feeling about this Carolina team making significant strides, whereas I think Chicago will be ready to go. I don't think Ben Johnson is going to allow this team to start slow whatsoever. So yeah, it's on the road. Don't love that. I mean, historically, Minnesota has not been Minnesota. Chicago has not been great in their home openers. Granted, last year against Minnesota was the first, you know, Ben Johnson's first game as a head coach. But I think the Bears should be able to handle Carolina fairly easy. I would lay the points with Chicago.
11: One more early window week one game to talk about, and then we've got a fairly significant for this day trade that's just been made to a team that is lacking depth at the position they just traded for. Buffalo, Houston. 1 Eastern, noon Central, week one, Sunday afternoon in Houston between the Bills and the Texans. The Bills are laying just 1.5 at Houston. I'm really tempted. I know I'm all about the Bills this year winning the division and Josh Allen having a good year. But that Texans defense, maybe it's an under bet. The total's at 44.5. I know a lot of people are out on C.J. Stroud until they see him prove it. Maybe I'm not on Texans plus 1.5. Maybe it's a teaser leg somehow. But I think I do like the under 44.5, Bills Texans.
12: I think the under in any Texan game, it could be a smart play this year. Like, you really can't. I can't argue with anyone who wants to take an under in Texans games because of how dominant that defense is. I don't think they're going to be allowing many points whatsoever, even to a quarterback like Josh Allen, who is among the best of the best and can put up points with a new receiver and DJ Moore, all that stuff. I still think unders are going to be the way to play any type of Texans game.
11: A little bit later in the show, right around 3 Eastern, noon Pacific, we will dive into the late afternoon window on the first Sunday of the NFL season, which is now 2 weeks away. We'll also talk about the Monday night game as well. Top of the hour, Robbie Calland of CBS Sports will join us to talk about college football, both season-long storylines and perspectives, as well as what we saw from week zero. Lincoln Riley getting off on the right foot this year with USC in front of about 13 people at the Coliseum, and Bill Belichick winning the opener for North Carolina in Ireland. But coming up next, we'll continue our fantasy football draft, and one team that, due to a suspension, the Packers may be really thin at running back if Josh Jacobs is out for an extended period of time, just went out and tried to fortify that position a little bit with a trade. We'll tell you what it is next here on Westwood One Sports.
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0: College football is back. The pageantry, the pride, the passion. Will Arch Manning live up to the hype? And what will Lane Kiffin's first season at LSU look like? Tons of questions with answers coming fast. Westwood One Sports.
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1: Chris Mack alongside Kate Constable here on Westwood One Sports. It is BetMGM Game Day. Our fantasy football draft will continue in just a moment. Plenty of baseball being played today, obviously. In the sixth inning, Nats are up on the Marlins 1-0. Scoreless in the first inning, just underway in the Bronx between the Red Sox and Yankees. Rockies, Braves, scoreless in the first. Same with the Mariners and Jays and Padres and Rays as well. Top of the hour in about 10 minutes, Robbie Calland of CBS Sports to talk college ball. Bill Belichick's win with North Carolina leading the way in what came of yesterday's week zero slate. If you're looking to bet that baseball I was talking about, though, the sound of a reward being dropped into your account you may hear off in the distance right now. You can take a swing each day in BetMGM's free-to-play game. 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And we've done quarterbacks and we've done running backs. We're kind of limited on time here, Kate. So I'm going to make the executive decision. We'll save wide receivers for an hour from now. Mm-hmm. And we'll go with tight ends. Again, we're snaking our way through. So this gives me first pick of tight ends. And then it'll go Grant, Kenny, and you, Kate, to wrap up our tight end round of the fantasy draft. First overall, I'll be honest, similar to running backs, I had one name written down first, but I don't know if I'm going to go with them first. I might pivot. I'm conflicted about this one because I don't necessarily like what the plan is at quarterback with the guy I wrote down second. I'm back and forth. I'm all over the place. I can't commit. All right. Trey McBride is going to be the first tight end off the board. I'm going to take him number one. So I could have gone with the other.
2: You wanted Bowers, but
1: I did. Once again, I'm leaving a great pick for Grant. Yeah. Grant, it's Brock Bowers, right?
3: Oh, yeah. Of course it is. There's two tight ends in the league that you take number one, number two. One of them is Brock Bowers. One of them is Trey McBride. And you left me with Brock Bowers, so I'll take Brock Bowers trade off your hands. Thank you, Chris Mack, once again.
1: I mean, McBride had 125 catches last year.
2: If it's
1: Brissett once again throwing the ball for the bulk of the season, he's got a good rapport with McBride, so I'll ride with that. Kenny, you're next on the tight end board in our fantasy football draft. Who are you going with?
4: Yeah, I'm going to go with the next consensus guy, Colson Loveland. I think he's probably going to lead probably both receptions and yards this year. I think he's going to be a top five tight end for sure. Hopefully he returns on the number three overall tight end price.
1: All right, that's a fairly obvious pick too, Kate. He took one of your Bears out from underneath you. So are you going to do the unthinkable and draft someone from a team of one of your favorite team's division rivals?
2: One of my favorite. That would be you have Tucker Kraft, you have Sam Laporta out there. Who are you going to go with?
1: Yep. Yeah.
2: Do you go with Tyler Warren? I don't know if I like Tyler Warren this year.
1: I don't know if I do either, because I've already laid out my reasons for doubting the Colts, and Tyler's not 100% right now, I don't think.
2: I'm going
1: Tucker
2: Laporta.
1: Tucker Kraft is coming off the injury. You're going Laporta?
2: I'm going Laporta.
1: Okay.
2: I'm going Laporta. I do like Tucker Kraft. I mean, the Packers were, when the Packers had Kraft on the field last year, they were winning games. It was when Tucker Kraft went out that all of a sudden the Packers kind of went downhill. I still think Laporta is the better of the two pick, at least for fantasy wise.
1: All right. So our tight end round, I took Trey McBride. Grant took Brock Bowers. Kenny took Colston Loveland, and Kate took Sam Laporta, probably the least dramatic of any of the rounds of our fantasy football draft. less than an hour from now, right around 2:40 Eastern, 11:40 Pacific. We will go through two rounds of wide receiver picks as we're working our way through our BetMGM Game Day Fantasy Football Draft throughout the show. We're with you right up until 4 p.m. Eastern, 1 p.m. Pacific. We still got to go through the rest of the NFL's Week 1 matchups as well. But coming up next, you had Bill Belichick getting the monkey off his back, so to speak. It's just one game, or is it more? We'll ask Robbie Calland of CBS Sports about that, about the attendance or lack thereof in Southern Cal's home opener against San Jose State, and everything else to expect this year in college football. That's next.
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0: does. I don't know. I don't give those fans a pass, Chris. First game of the season, show up for your team. It's not like it's attendance gets significantly better as the season goes on. I guess maybe if your team just wins and wins and wins, which could be the case. But
1: I mean, I'm sure when they have Ohio State in and Oregon comes to town, it'll be packed. But and again, I get it. It's San Jose State. It's a week zero opener. All of that, but. It was just weird to see them walk out of the tunnel and the place look more than half empty. That was interesting to me. Other results from week zero that I think are worth taking something away from. We had Florida State, not in particularly pretty fashion. It was a big spread. They did not cover. They beat New Mexico State 34-17. Mike Norvell kind of comes into this year on the hot seat. And after they got off to a good start last year, upsetting Alabama in their opener, it still went sideways for Florida State last year. And I'm telling you right now, a team to keep an eye on from the group of six, newly elevated to the FBS level, playing in the old Mountain West, North Dakota State in the Fargo Dome, beat Jacksonville State 33-7, Kate. North Dakota State, keep an eye on them. The Bison.
0: I mean, Chris, up in good old Fargo, that's close to my neck of the woods up in Minnesota. The Bison in the FCS were a powerhouse for a long time. They're a good football team. So I don't think that they're going to have, I know it's week zero. It's the first game of the season. They're playing Jacksonville State, but like, I don't think they're going to have as big of a struggle as a lot of teams that make the jump from FCS to FBS, will have just because of the culture and the success that they've established over the last couple of decades, up in good old Fargo, North Dakota.
1: Oh, if the Fargo Domes are rocking, don't come a knocking. They've had, like, I know these guys haven't gone on to have great NFL careers, but they have a history of having quarterbacks too. Like all the way back to Carson Wentz, Easton Stick, Trey Lance, Cam Miller, Nathan Hayes is their quarterback now. They've always had a guy who people look at and go, okay. That's a guy who may have an opportunity at the next level. And so when you look at their schedule too, like it's not there are a couple spots on the road that they have to look out for. Like they've got to go on the road to Air Force, they got to go on the road to UNLV, but on the road to Hawaii, which is a long trip obviously. But if they win the games they're supposed to, if they just win the games they're favored in, they may be favored in all but maybe one game this year, and maybe they're one of those teams, especially coming out of the Mountain West, that shocks some people and steals one of those group of six spots, or that one group of six spot in the playoff.
0: Which would be kind of incredible if they did. Like, when was the last time? I suppose, couldn't FCS teams, when they were making the jump, couldn't you not make a bowl game?
1: Yeah.
0: Am I totally making that up? That's changed, though, right? Like, they could go to the playoff this year.
1: Yes, they could go to the playoff this year. That is a legit opportunity for them. If it's not Boise or Navy or one of these other teams that people are talking about as the possible group of six team in the playoff, they could be. I mean, they need things to fall their way. Like I mentioned Boise and I mentioned Navy. You know, they need some of those teams to fall off. But that would be amazing to go from FCS to the CFP in their first year. So it would be fun. Just something to keep an eye on after they beat Jacksonville State 33-7 yesterday. They'll play Fordham next week. They're favored by like four touchdowns, I think. Coming up top of the hour, we will get back into our NFL week one matchups. Maybe we'll do that next, actually. We can get into the rest because we didn't do the late window yet. We didn't do the primetime games. We can do that. We'll continue our BetMGM Game Day Fantasy Football Draft as well, all on the way here on Westwood One Sports.
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25: $20, we get the NFC East opening on Sunday night. Cowboys and Giants. And the Monday night game is Broncos Chiefs.
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25: 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They visit the Vikings. The Vikings laying a point and a half, and it has very little to do with what the Vikings will look like week one. Most interesting storyline coming out of Minnesota, though, probably will
24: new
25: JJ,
24: chicken and waffles.
25: JJ McCarthy
24: crispy
25: still be around.
24: Two maple flavored waffles with bacon
25: three,
24: and honey butter spread served with syrup.
25: But again, that doesn't really affect what we're looking at week one when we'll get our first legit look at Kyler Murray working with
24: a Kevin
25: O'Connell offense.
24: Menu switches from breakfast to lunch at 10:30 a.m.
25: And Juwan Jennings. I'm feeling pretty good about the Vikings coming into this year. And I'm starting to have a lot of question marks build up around the Packers going into this season. Week one, only laying a point and a half for the Vikings. It feels like this is an opportunity for the Vikings to get off on the right foot.
28: You get built-in peace of mind. You run
29: well, Chris, we and Grant just threw in our chat that according to Adam Schefter, Josh Jacobs is placed on the commissioner's
30: exempt
29: list.
30: The screening goal injury report is brought to you by the law firm of Gingery, Hammer, and Associates.
29: So, he's going to be out for quite some
30: just
29: time.
30: Call
29: I mean, we knew his suspension
30: Denzel
29: was
30: Clark
29: likely
30: began
29: coming,
30: the rehab
29: but now
30: assignment
29: it's
30: in Vegas last week,
29: official.
30: Going 5-for-10 in four games. He will alternate
29: no,
30: playing
29: Josh
30: the field
29: Jacobs.
30: While
29: you don't have Micah Parsons
30: well,
29: to start the
30: wrapping
29: season.
30: Up his workload.
29: Jacob
30: Wilson.
29: We don't know what Kyler Murray is going to look like.
30: His left
29: Kyler
30: shoulder.
29: Murray has played
30: Wilson's
29: a lot of football in this league.
30: This
29: I don't think it's necessarily like,
30: is also done for the
29: oh, he's with a brand new offense. It's going
30: to
29: take some time. Like, he's going to be okay as
30: Hi,
29: Kyler Murray
30: I'm
29: is.
30: I'm Justin
29: just okay.
30: One of the most common questions I receive is, what makes us different from other law firms?
29: Micah Parsons lists defense for
30: we handle your case from beginning to the end.
29: That
30: whether your case reaches a settlement,
29: fully
30: whether it must go into litigation,
29: Love, and
30: or whether
29: not
30: it has to go all the way to trial,
29: thing,
30: we will
29: Josh
30: be with
29: Jacobs
30: you along
29: had
30: the entire
29: really
30: way.
29: Good season last
30: and because
29: year for
30: we
29: the
30: are
29: Packers,
30: committed to your case,
29: when
30: we
29: he
30: are
29: was
30: as invested
29: healthy,
30: as you
29: so
30: are
29: I'm with
30: in
29: you.
30: Making
29: I mean,
30: sure you
29: Vikings
30: get the
29: are at home.
30: You deserve.
29: U.S. Bank is a tough place to play. I mean, that I've been to a couple
31: Two
29: 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That
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29: not
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29: elite,
31: unlimited
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31: 250
25: all the
31: say
25: we
31: micro
25: don't know how
31: and switch
25: Kraft
31: to a five-star
25: presumably
31: American
25: he's
31: company.
25: 100% ready to go week one, but they didn't really do anything to add at the receiver position. To your point, they're without Josh Jacobs to start the year. We don't know how long the suspension will be, but if you just look at the early portion of the Packers schedule, yeah, they've got the Jets in there. Yeah, they got the Falcons at home in there, but if he's out for, let's say, six games. We'll split the difference. We'll say it's not four, it's not eight. Let's say Jacobs is out six games. I mean, a loss at Minnesota to start the year. Let's say they split the Jets and Falcons games. Okay, let's say they're 1-2 after week three at Tampa and then Chicago and Dallas at home. It's not out of the realm of possibility that the Packers are limping into Detroit week seven, maybe getting Josh Jacobs back, but at 2-4.
29: Well, and Detroit's not a cakewalk either.
25: Right.
29: Like, yeah, you'd be getting Josh Jacobs back against a division rival on the road. That's not an easy spot for the Packers to be in, whether or not they have Josh Jacobs. So, it could. I mean, the North is interesting because you could make a case, like a very solid case, for any of the teams in the NFC North to actually win the division. But I think as this Jacobs stuff comes out, with we don't know Parsons' return date, like I think if there's any team that you're like, okay, I can see a case for them finishing last more so than any other team, it's probably the Packers.
25: The Packers. Yep, absolutely agree with you. Other late window games, the first Sunday of the season, Commanders, Eagles at home laying 4.5. The Commanders are another team that I just got a ton of question marks about. If Jaden Daniels is healthy all year and playing like he did his rookie year, hey, the sky's the limit, but I don't have a lot of reason to believe in them beyond that, really. And again, as an avowed believer in the Eagles bouncing back this year, 4.5 in a division game feels like maybe a little much, but again, you account for home field advantage. It feels like the Eagles laying 4.5. I would probably make that bet. I'm not solidly behind it yet, but by the time that game actually rolls around, I could see myself being behind the Eagles laying 4.5 at home against Washington in the opener.
29: I feel that way too, but as we go through all these games, I'm like, I've liked every favorite so far. And it doesn't go that way, Chris. It doesn't go, especially in week one.
25: Especially not in week one. Yep.
29: Exactly. So like this might be a game that I just stay away from because you're right. All signs point to Philadelphia, especially with Laremy Tunsil out, not on the offensive line. Like there's just a lot of questions that I don't know what type of team Washington is going to be. I don't know what type of quarterback Jaden Daniels is going to be this season. Like we've seen a little bit of both ends of the spectrum. So that's one where I don't have a good read or a good feel, a good take, at least on the side. And honestly, the total either, like I would lean towards the under a little bit, division game, but new offense for Philadelphia. That's just a whole question mark game for me.
25: Yeah. Maybe a big ball of stay the hell away from that one. Yeah. The other late window games, the first Sunday of the season, Dolphins at Raiders favored by 3.5. And Cardinals at Chargers favored by 10.5. I cannot touch the Dolphins. I'm sorry. I just can't. But more than a field goal, I don't know if I trust the Raiders at all either. I might stay away from that one. Cardinals at Chargers, 10.5. I know I've said it repeatedly. The Cardinals are going to be bad this year. Their defense is not good. Their offensive line is atrocious. 10.5 is very tempting. I don't know. I may end up staying away from that one too. Maybe if I'm on the Chargers, I tease it down, but then I'm going to feel stupid if they end up winning by 2 touchdowns.
29: Beyond Arizona there. I think 10.5 is a lot. We just said it. Week one, weird things happen. If anything, maybe you look at an over there. Arizona was an over team last year. I think there's someone this year that's not going to win many games, but they're going to play spoiler in terms of covering in terms of the betting spoiler, and they're going to be an over team. So 46.5 is a pretty fair number. I think I would look over there, and Arizona plus the 10.5.
25: Anything on Dolphins, Raiders, or are you not touching that with anybody else's money?
29: I could only look towards the Raiders there just because they have more established pieces. I mean, but like established in Kirk Cousins has been in the league for a long time, not established in Kirk Cousins is an awesome quarterback at this moment.
25: I mean, the Dolphins literally have nothing at wide receiver. They just traded Tutu Atwell back to the Rams the other day. It may be go down as the worst receiving core of all time, but I'm probably staying away from that one too. The Sunday night game in week one is the Cowboys at the Giants. The Cowboys laying less than a field goal, just 2.5. I think I'm all over that. I don't think the Giants are going to be bad this year, but I've outlined what I think of the Cowboys and their offense and Dak Prescott. So divisional game in prime time, week one, all of that. Maybe the over is the play at 48.5.
29: I'm on the Cowboys. I have to be. I think that's a spot where this line's wrong. Dallas as a dog, a divisional dog on the road. I like it. I think the Cowboys offense will do enough to be able to cover that number for sure.
25: Yeah. And then Monday night, we've got Broncos, Chiefs at Arrowhead. Chiefs favored by a field goal in that one. That's a spot. That's one that feels like I know Mahomes is supposed to be fine. I still stand by the fact that it's going to take a while for him to really ramp up to looking like Patrick Mahomes again. Mm-hmm. When you come off that serious a knee injury, I'm not saying he's going to look bad. I'm just saying Patrick Mahomes isn't going to quite look fully like Patrick Mahomes right from the jump. And that Denver defense is nothing to fool with. So Broncos getting 3. Yeah, it's on the road at Arrowhead, but I really like Denver there.
29: It feels like Kansas City is still getting the Kansas City bump that it did in their championship run. And I don't think that's warranted at this point in time, especially with not knowing how Mahomes is going to look. So I'm with you. I think you'd have to play Denver here, especially with that defense. I think Denver improved this offseason too, with some of the moves that they made offensively. So I would even go as far as to say Broncos money line in that game. I think that's certainly a possibility.
25: Ooh, what's that number? That's a good question. I'm going to have to pull that up real quick. Broncos money line is 125. So yeah.
29: Yeah. Not bad.
25: A little extra return on investment there. We will go through our playoff predictions. Who do we think are going to be the 14 teams playing in mid to late January in the NFL at the top of the hour? Plus our favorite season long award prop bets as well, as we're gearing up just 10 days away for the start of the NFL season here on Westwood One Sports. But coming up next, another couple of rounds in our BetMGM Game Day Fantasy Football Draft. This segment, we will focus on wide receivers. That's next right here on Westwood One Sports.
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0: Wild cards are Seahawks, I think, are a wild card team.
1: Okay. Yep.
0: I am going to go with the Bears.
1: The Bears.
0: And here's where it gets dicey, Chris. Like, the Eagles should make the playoffs, right?
1: They should.
0: I could see the Vikings being pretty good this year. Yep. They won 9 games last year with J.J. McCarthy. Can you get 3 teams in from the North? Well, the NFC West did it last year. Are the 49ers a team that's going to get in this year? Their injuries. I can't. It's nuts there. So I'm going to go, just for the sake of this, Chris, I'm going to go with.
1: Yep. Do it. Do it.
0: I'm going to go with the Vikings. I think you get 3 in the North. I'm going with it.
1: Okay. That's fair.
0: Eagles and Niners are out of the playoffs for me.
1: So I had a hard time with the North, too. Just in full disclosure before I get to my NFC field. I have the same division winner in the NFC East. I have Dallas winning the division. Maybe we're both wrong about Dallas and Cincinnati and how your defense only has to be middle of the road. But, hey, we'll be wrong together. North. I have Chicago winning. I said it earlier. I don't think they regress like some people expect they will. So I have the Bears winning the North. I have the Rams, like you, winning the West, and the Bucks winning the South. My 3 wild card teams in order, Seattle, Detroit, and my final wild card team. I thought about the Vikings for a second, but I've also said it's going to be a bounce back year for the Eagles offense. So I'm going to go with Philly as my final wild card in the NFC. All right. Do we want to try and predict how the playoffs are going to play out? We won't do game by game. That's too much. Just give me an AFC champ and an NFC champ and a Super Bowl outcome.
0: Whew, okay. I'm going to go the Rams out of the NFC.
1: Okay.
0: If all goes according to plan, if they're healthy, if Aaron Donald decides to come back, the Rams have the roster to win a Super Bowl this year. And I'm going to go going up against them. Oh, boy.
1: Buffalo finally get there.
0: I was going to say, is this Josh the Bills Allen year? The Super Bowl? I'm going to go with the Bills, and I'm going to go with Josh Allen losing in the Super Bowl.
1: Oh, that would be brutal.
0: That would be brutal.
1: Rams over.
0: He finally gets
1: Rams
0: there,
1: over Bills. And the Rams win another Super Bowl at home at SoFi. All right.
0: Yeah.
1: It's so weird for me, being that I am a fan of an AFC North team, to feel so positively about another AFC North team. But I do. I feel really good about the Bengals. I'm sorry.
0: Yeah.
1: And I have the Bengals coming out of the AFC side. Inevitably, Josh Allen will make another mistake in the playoffs. Sorry. Love you, Josh. All due respect. That means I can say anything. And I think CJ Stroud will probably leave Texans fans wishing he had taken another step forward in the playoffs as well. I have Cincy over Buffalo in the AFC championship game. In the NFC, I have the Rams in the NFC championship game, but I have them losing to, I can't believe I'm doing this, but I'm doing it. The Dallas Cowboys go back to the Super Bowl.
0: Wow.
1: Yes.
0: Wow.
1: Look, timestamp this one too, Grant. I know you timestamped my taking the Ravens out of the playoffs earlier. I'm doing it. The Cowboys go to the Super Bowl and lose to the Bengals. Joe Burrow wins the Super Bowl against the Dallas Cowboys in L.A. The networks would love to have Joe Burrow against Dak Prescott in the Super Bowl. That's not why I'm picking it. I just, honestly, this has been the thing I've said about both teams all summer long. And I'm going to back this up with belief and facts and things of that nature. Both teams, with their offenses, as good as they are, and they will be great offenses, only need to have defenses that are middle of the pack. I know defense wins championships, but I think both defenses just being middle of the pack is enough to get both of these offenses scoring more than 30 points a game into the Super Bowl. I think we have a wild Super Bowl, like 38-35, and everything that Roger Goodell wants from football.

0: in LA 2 years or a year and a half before the flag football Olympics. So Bengals over the Cowboys in the Super Bowl. Kate, am I crazy?
1: No, Chris, I almost took the Bengals out of the AFC, but their defense, that was my worry there. That's why I didn't. I think a Bengals Cowboys Super Bowl would be awesome. And defense wins championships, but like the Broncos probably should have been in the Super Bowl last year with the Bo Nix stuff, but like the Texans had an amazing defense last year. How far did that get the Texans, right? It got them to the playoffs, yeah. Not much more than that. So I don't think you're crazy. It's not the mainstream Super Bowl pick that a lot of people will have. I would say mine's probably more mainstream, but sometimes mainstream is not the right stream, Chris.
0: You need right. to go mainstream is go boring. Stream. Let's be honest. Yeah. Let's be different.
1: It is.
0: Yeah. So that's what I'm going with. I'm going Bengals over the Cowboys. Kate is going a little bit more. Probably a little closer to what will actually happen. Rams, Bills. So there are our playoff teams and our Super Bowl picks. We promised we'd throw people a season-long award prop that we may like. Is there one that really jumps out off the board at you, Kate, that you're like, oh, I absolutely love this for an award winner by the end of the year?
1: I think over on the Offensive Rookie of the Year, Deshaun Stribling. Am I saying it correctly? Mm-hmm. Like, with the injuries that the 49ers are going to have, this guy's already popped in the preseason. He could be a huge piece to that offense. And all of a sudden, you got the receiving numbers there out in San Francisco. I think 11-1 for him to win, not a bad really price whatsoever. Yeah.
0: Yeah. Not Dejon Love. Dejon
1: Stribling. Not Dejon Love, no. But close. Dejon, similar.
0: Close. I really like that one. And it was one I was thinking about as well, because I think I mentioned it earlier in the week when I was filling in for Nick on You Better You Bet. Dejon Stribling out there at 11-1 for Offensive Rookie of the Year is a really good price, I think, for a guy who I think is going to have an immediate impact, whether it's by default or not. And I realize neither one of us took the Niners to go to the playoffs, but I still think that's one that just makes a ton of sense, because all the injuries in San Francisco, I think he's going to rise to the top just based off of somebody's got to get the ball and somebody's got to have a big year in that offense, even if they don't win 12 games or 11 games and go to the playoffs. So I'm going to go. It's not an especially big number, but I think if Detroit is going to bounce back and get to the playoffs again, like I said, I don't have them winning the division, but I do have them getting back to the playoffs. And it's all the weapons on offense. I get it. But that defense needs to be better than it was a year ago. And I think towards the end of the season, well, maybe the middle point of the season, you started to see him round back into form. And we started to see what we know he's capable of. Aiden Hutchinson is almost, he's 9-1 at BetMGM for Defensive Player of the Year. Miles Garrett is a big favorite at 4-1. Will Anderson, obviously, at 7-1. I think Aiden Hutchinson's going to have another big sack year for Detroit, maybe lead the league in sacks. So I will go Hutchinson at 9-1 for Defensive Player of the Year as one of the season-long award props that I like.
1: Yeah, I don't think you can go wrong with that. Hutchinson should be a player that's in the mix every year. And I mean, he certainly is in the mix. He's got the third shortest odds right now, but like, that's a name that it's kind of like a Miles Garrett forever. And I mean, he's the favorite, but like, you could never go wrong picking Miles Garrett to win Defensive Player of the Year. Aiden Hutchinson is one of those players. He's not going to be the favorite every year, but he's going to be in the mix as long as he's healthy. So I like that one for you, Chris.
0: Some early predictions. No, I'm sorry. Spoilers. We're telling you exactly how it's going to go down this year in the NFL with our season-long award predictions and division winners and Super Bowl predictions. If somehow it actually ends up being Bengals-Cowboys in the Super Bowl, I'm just retiring. I'm done. I'm never doing another minute of sports talk radio.
1: Well, bet on it first, Chris, because that number for that, you need to bet on it first to retire.
0: I am going to look that up during the break. We'll tell you what a ridiculous number that is on a Bengals-Cowboys Super Bowl prediction. And we'll make the last two picks of our BetMGM Game Day Fantasy Football Draft. We'll draft some flex position players next right here on Westwood One Sports.
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0: I looked up the number on a Bengals-Cowboys Super Bowl matchup. It's ridiculous. I'll give you that in a second as well. But Will Levis has been cut by the Tennessee Titans. Probably the most notable name cut, released, moved today, Kate. Levis just
19: and all your
0: never really gotten traction
20: call
0: in Tennessee.
20: Now for your free
0: I would imagine somebody out there may take a swing
20: that's
0: on him as a third quarterback.
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1: What a fall
21: and stone
1: for Will Levis. For a limited time, he was in the green room on draft night, and fall happened there. He kept slipping, and it really just has not recovered ever since. I'm with you. I think there's still a place in him. In this
21: off
1: league,
21: yes,
1: for him, will he ever
21: cabinets
1: like see the field in a starting
21: see
1: role or a premier backup
21: Road
1: role?
21: And highway
1: probably
21: 99.
1: Not, but
21: more
1: I don't think it's
21: Anova
1: totally
21: Cabinetstone.
1: Over for Will at this point yet.
22: Hi.
1: Just
22: I'm
1: certainly
22: Justin
1: did not Ginger pan out in Tennessee.
22: One of the most common questions I receive
0: we'll see.
22: Is, what
0: like
22: makes
0: I said,
22: us
0: I think somebody takes a swing on him
22: at
0: as a third quarterback, maybe adds him to a practice squad, whatever
22: whether
0: it may
22: your
0: be.
22: Case reaches a settlement,
0: but it won't be
22: whether it must
0: in
22: go into
0: Tennessee
22: litigation,
0: where Cam
22: or whether
0: Ward
22: it has
0: is
22: to
0: definitely
22: go all the way
0: future.
22: To trial.
0: We'll
22: we
0: see how
22: be
0: that
22: with
0: future
22: you along the entire
0: turns
22: way
0: out, starting
22: and because
0: week
22: we are committed to your case,
0: against the
22: we
0: Jets,
22: are as invested as you are.
0: If you missed anything today,
22: you get the outcome.
0: If you're inside that Odyssey app, you can always hit the rewind button and go back to anything you may have missed, including our playoff predictions, power rankings on NFL MVP bets, week one lines, and looks
23: experience
0: as well.
23: The most
0: but
23: comfortable mattress
0: Bengals
23: in the world.
0: Cowboys, Kate, 125
23: at the touch
0: to 1.
23: Of a button.
0: I should probably
23: you can
0: bet that.
23: Personalize
0: just,
23: your comfort.
1: I think you
23: choose
1: should.
23: Firmer or softer.
0: Yeah.
23: Adjust
1: you should, because when it inevitably comes
23: and right
1: around
23: now,
1: and it happens and those two teams are playing in the Super Bowl,
23: during
1: you're going to hate yourself
23: Labor Day event.
1: If you didn't at least just put $10
23: number store today.
1: $10.
23: Because we have your number.
0: That's it.
1: That's all.
0: Just $10. Just a little something to say. I've got it. And then inevitably, when Burrow and Dak both get hurt in like game five, I can hate myself for it. But if you missed it, we went through our season-long division winner wild card predictions, all that. Kate has a very sensible Super Bowl prediction of Rams over Bills. I have a not-so-sensible prediction of Bengals over Cowboys. So there you go. All right, we've got to draft some flex position people to fill out our roster here for our fantasy draft. Kate, you get to go first.
24: Massive deal.
0: It's a PPR league.
24: Keep that
0: in mind.
24: For fans
0: don't know
24: of sports.
0: If that
24: the countdown
0: will
24: has
0: make
24: begun.
0: This a very receiver-heavy couple of picks
24: King
0: or
24: sports
0: not, but I'll let you go first. Go ahead.
24: All 50 states from California to
1: it's not going
24: to
1: be a receiver for me right here, Chris.
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1: this may be interesting with the picks that I already have, but I mean, Chase Brown is still on the board, and I'm going
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1: take him right now.
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1: 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I see what you're doing.
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0: Yeah, the Dolphins are going to be terrible, but who else is going to get the football in that offense? You're right. 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
0: I don't have a problem with that at all. I have him on my board as well for a possible flex pick. Things start to thin out just a little bit here, I think, but I think he's the undisputed number one target that just lost another weapon in the receiving game a couple weeks ago. I don't think CJ Stroud is going to be bad this year. I have my question about how deep Houston will go in the playoffs, but I'll go with Nico Collins as my first flex pick. I get two here. As is, we're going snake style. So a wide receiver. And then we talked about him in the wide receiver rounds. I'm going to go double up on wide receivers here. I'm going to go with Malik Nabers as well. So Nico Collins and Malik Nabers for my two flex picks. And that rounds out my squad of Burrow, Bijan, Saquon, Justin Jefferson, Amon-Ra, Trey McBride, with Nico Collins and Malik Nabers. Grant, who's your final pick?
6: I'm in between two running backs because if I pick this guy, it's going to be three Rams on my team. If I go with another guy, I think he's going to be the main counterpoint in the backfield for another team. But I think he's just too good to pass up. I'm going with my gut here. My gut's telling me go Kyren Williams, so I'm going to go Kyren Williams with this pick. Ooh. I know I have three Rams. I know week 11, yep. I'm going to be kind of screwed, but I think Kyren Williams is one of the 10 best running backs in the league too. So I know week 11 is going to look really bleak for me, but I don't care. I'll do it. Kyren Williams.
0: Well, if the Rams offense is nearly as good as people expect it to be, then you're solid for every other week. So there you go. There's not necessarily that's anything wrong with the strategy of loading up on one team if you're willing to bite the bullet during their bye week. Kenny, who's your final pick? You got Lamar Jackson, Jonathan Taylor, James Cook, JSN, AJ Brown, Colston Loveland, Devon Achane. Who do you have with your final pick?
4: Yeah, I already got the God squad at running back with Taylor, Cook, and Achane. So I'm going Deaver, and I'm between two guys. And I'm higher on the Saints offense, so I'm going to take Chris Olave here. I could go Drake London. I think Drake London's the overall better football player, but I trust the Saints offense. Plus, now Jordan Tyson's out, so the opportunities for Olave are even going to open up. Once Tyler Shuck stepped in last year, Olave was one of the best receivers in fantasy football. Chris Olave here.
0: That's a great pick just for volume, if nothing else. I really like that. Like you said, with the Jordan Tyson injury. All right, Kate, you get the final pick. Josh Allen, Ashton Jeanty, Christian McCaffrey, Jamar Chase, CeeDee Lamb, Sam Laporta, Chase Brown, and who?
1: Yeah. I mean, Drake London is probably the right pick here, but like, I don't know what is happening at quarterback in Atlanta, and that really scares me. Either way, I mean, London's still going to have targets.
0: Yep.
1: I'm going Devonta Smith. I'm going over to the Eagles. I can't do it. I can't do it with Tua. He's likely starting the season. If Penix comes in and is great, then great. But I'm going Smith here.
0: There is nothing wrong with that. I don't think there's anything wrong with that. You talked yourself. You effectively talked yourself out of Drake London, which Drake is fine. London. Yeah, I don't blame you for that at all. Like you said, given the Atlanta quarterback situation, some of the names that were left on the board that we didn't get to, T. Higgins, Breece Hall, Zay Flowers, Jalen Waddle, Rashid Rice. Maybe when we do our offline bench pieces, we'll add some of those guys to the roster. But if I had to choose a winner, and you're not allowed to choose your own team, obviously, I think I might go. I really like the George Pickens pick by Grant. Plus, he's got Gibbs. He's got Steph. I think I'd go with Grant's team, and Kenny would be a close second. No hate, Kate. I like your team, too. They're all good. They're all stacked. Like, there's four of us, so all the teams are going to be stacked. But I think,
1: Chris,
0: I'd go.
1: I would go with your
0: Grant
1: team
0: first.
1: I think.
0: Really?
1: I think Bijan, JJ, Amon-Ra, Burrow. Yeah, I would go. I would go yours.
0: Grant. You can't pick your own team. Who do you like the most? You're going to say Kenny because he drafted Lamar, aren't you?
6: No, I honestly think that Kenny has a solid pick. He's got the number one running back, the number one receiver in JSN, and then he's got Achane and a flex. Like, a lot of people are taking Achane as their first overall running back in most leagues. So to get him as a flex,
1: Loveland,
6: that's pretty dang good. He's got Loveland, who's going to probably be a top five fantasy receiver this year as well. So depending on how much Komet's going to be involved in that offense as well, which probably won't be as much as Loveland, obviously. But I would probably give it to Kenny.
0: All right, Kenny, you get to be a bit of a tiebreaker here. Who, or maybe not. I don't know. Maybe we all get a vote. You can't take your own team. Who are you taking?
4: Yeah, definitely. I'm definitely not taking Grant. I said in the chat he can't. I don't think he's going to win the league taking Stafford third overall.
6: Forgive me for picking the MVP.
4: I think Grant has a good squad, but I don't know about Stafford over some other guys at quarterback. But it's tough. I would go with you, Chris. I think the Jefferson St. Brown, like, your receiver core is unreal. We know it's more so of a passing league, and Bijan and Saquon should both hold up at running back. I think most of us think Burrow's going to have an awesome year. So I'd say if I didn't pick my own team, I'd pick you, Chris.
0: Once again, this sets me up for massive disappointment and disaster if things don't go well, Kate.
1: Yeah, it does. So the odds are stacked against you, but you've got a pretty solid roster, Chris. Like, can't argue there. Went wrong? I went wrong with my Genty pick. I feel like had I taken someone else, had I taken Chase Brown where I took Ashton Genty, I could have had a stronger flex there. And
0: maybe,
1: you know, but it's hindsight, right? And maybe Genty goes out and it balls out this year with Cousins or Fernando Mendoza as his quarterback. And so he's forced to kind of carry the offense in. That was my thought process early on. But, like, you know, it's all relative. We don't know.
0: I think it's just talking from fantasy strategy perspective overall, I think running backs, once you get beyond Gibbs and Bijan, like I said, is the top two. Because they both catch a good number of footballs, especially if you're in a point perception per reception league. Your next tier is, you know, James Cook, Saquon Barkley, Jonathan Taylor. And none of those three are guys that are going to catch a ton of footballs. So you've got to counterweight how much do I think they're going to do on the ground. You know, Kenny brought it up earlier. There's a chance that James Cook is going to get some touchdowns vultured by Josh Allen on the ground. You could probably say the same thing for Hurts and Saquon and Philly for that matter. So, like, you've got to weigh how much you're willing to give up in the point per reception league for having a back that isn't going to catch a ton of footballs. But that is counterbalanced too by also on that tier, you know, Chase Brown had a really good year, but was that a flash in the pan, or does he build off of that? Christian McCaffrey, is he going to stay healthy? If he does stay healthy, it literally changes everything. and he vaults to the top of the list right there with Gibbs and Bijan Robinson. So the only reason he fell down as far as he did is because of the injuries, and you jumped on that opportunity. So I don't think the Genty pick is necessarily a bad one, because like you said, yeah, there's Bowers, but what else do you have to lean on in that offense with Cousins and presumably eventually Mendoza quarterback?
1: Like, you really don't have a whole lot at all. And if Genty lives up to the billing, like, I know he's dealt with injuries, but if he lives up to it all, Grant does say Brock Bowers. You do have Brock Bowers. Like, that.
0: Yeah, aside from Bowers, like, Bowers could have 150 targets, right? And it would make a ton of sense. But early downs, when maybe you're trying to stay from behind the sticks, and you don't want Cousins or Mendoza, again, whoever the quarterback ends up being at different points in the season, you don't want them running for their life all the time, because it's going to lead to mistakes. You're going to have to turn around and hand it off a good bit. And I think Genty is not a bad look from that perspective. So there are our teams. We will get them entered into the leagues ASAP. And maybe draft some bench players offline too. Coming up, we're going to get our three favorite moments from the week here on Westwood One Sports, our three stars of the day. Maybe have some bets for you as well. That's coming up before we wrap up here on BetMGM Game Day on Westwood One Sports.
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0: either way, you got to say the bust so far.
1: Well, that happens. Well, that happens, by the way. Sam Darnold was traded at 23 years old. Would you say Sam Darnold's a bust as a Super Bowl champ?
0: Well, at the time that he was traded, yeah, sure, I would have. Now, again,
1: then let me reframe.
0: It's not the
1: finality, that's the thing. There are people writing him off right now, saying, "Oh, he's a bust. Let's write it in pen." You're not doing that.
0: Right. I'm not saying that his career is going to be based on him being traded in year three from Minnesota, because we all know Minnesota doesn't make the best decisions when it comes to their quarterbacks anyway. But where I would go, where I would be interested, is the Detroit Lions, right? He's he played his college ball there. Jared Goff isn't the youngest quarterback. I mean, he's not Aaron Rodgers, but he's not the youngest quarterback. Basically, you've got time. You go home. You've got time to learn under a really good quarterback, really good organization. I cannot believe I just said that. You kind of learn under Goff, and you learn that offense, and then maybe one day you get your shot. But great show, guys.
1: Yeah, appreciate it, Elwood. It's good to hear from you. Art Martinez, can see him just snapping his fingers. It's a funny thing when I talk to those who take the phone calls, and there are a lot to get to, especially with breaking news happening that we'll get to in a second. Like, when you hear the caller drop before you're able to get to it, like, I feel, am I wrong, Art, that this is like a rivalry, like, between you and phone callers? Like, that board ops, this is how you get competitive? Because we're all sports people.
2: Absolutely. I hate it when I hear that sound.
1: Yeah, so sorry. It's just, we'll have an opportunity to bounce back. We're not trading you. We're not trading Art Martinez. J.J. McCarthy might be traded. We're not trading Art because we see the value. The Vikings don't see the value in J.J. McCarthy. We see the value in Art Martinez at 310.
2: Thank you.
1: 840-4910. You're very welcome. We do have breaking news. Aaron Donald has signed a one-year, $20 million deal to return to the L.A. Rams. He's back. How does this change the way you think about the Rams? 310-840-4910. Aaron Donald is back, and we're talking about it next on The Josh Graham Show.
3: 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Then the Rams and 49ers go in the NFL's first regular season game from Australia. 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
17: Would you be
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17: Surprised
0: a lineup of pros presents
17: if LA
0: a night of exhilarating boxing action you won't want to miss. You'll see some of Northern California's best pros, like undefeated fighters Kyle
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0: and Sergio Gonzalez, Sacramento
17: right
0: heavyweight Blake McKernan, and much more. Don't
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17: Next left.
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18: Denzel Clark began a rehab assignment in Vegas last week, going 5-10 in four games. He will
17: you
18: alternate playing the field while DHing as well,
17: of the year,
18: while wrapping
17: Miles
18: up
17: Garrett
18: his workload. Jacob Wilson will see a doctor this week
17: now,
18: for next steps on his left shoulder.
17: Still in
18: Wilson's
17: his mid-30s.
18: Not expected to return this season.
17: You're bringing
18: Nick
17: back.
18: Kurtz is also done for
17: the
18: 2026 season.
17: Defensive player.
18: To the 60-day injured list.
17: This
19: Hi,
17: generation.
19: I'm Justin Gingery.
17: And Aaron Donald.
19: One of the most common questions I
17: the
19: receive
17: Rams,
19: is, what makes us different
17: result,
19: from other law firms?
17: Are an
19: at
17: overwhelming
19: Gingery,
17: Hammer
19: & Associates, we
17: to
19: handle your case
17: going
19: from
17: into
19: beginning
17: the
19: to the end. Whether your
17: but
19: case reaches a settlement,
17: easy to
19: whether
17: be
19: it must go into litigation,
17: level
19: or whether it has to go all the way to trial, we will be with you along the entire way.
17: Let's take a moment
19: way.
17: And recognize
19: and because we are
17: how the Rams'
19: case,
17: front office
19: we are as invested as you are in making sure you get the outcome
17: at
19: you
17: a
19: deserve.
17: Level.
20: When you get
17: give some shine where it's due to Les Snead,
7: Golf
17: to
7: Go
17: who's
7: is
17: been
7: brought
17: around
7: to you
17: for
7: by
17: a very
7: Hayden
17: long
7: Oaks
17: time.
7: Golf Super Shop.
17: Whenever
7: Frank LaRosa.
18: The seems best as though casual players are always trying to balance the desire to hit the golf ball farther with shooting lower scores. Whether you hit a 270-yard drive or miss a 12-inch putt, they both count a stroke on your scorecard. Some of us will never hit the ball 270 yards. And trying normally leaves us short and well right of the target. Seems as though improving our putting might be an easier way to shoot better scores.
17: And
18: putting is about confidence. It's about feeling the green, seeing the line, visualizing the ball going in the hole, and making a confident stroke.
17: It's unusual how they've approached things.
18: Never allow yourself to think about what's riding on the putt, whether it's a major championship or just a 50-cent wager. Hit the putt as you've hit 10,000 putts in the past. Concentrate on imitating your final practice stroke, not on what will happen if you either miss it or make it.
17: Both of those players are not going to be helping.
18: Really. Think about
17: this year's
18: that
17: LA Rams.
18: I'm Frank LaRosa.
17: One was Jared
8: Burke McDowell, the timeshare cancellation guy.
17: They sent
8: and founder
17: to
8: of
17: Cleveland
8: Financial
17: in the Miles Garrett trade.
8: I want to set the record
17: the
8: straight.
17: Other,
8: I am
17: they were
8: not
17: criticized
8: an attorney.
17: For
8: I've never wanted to
17: Ty
8: be an attorney.
17: Simpson.
8: And the truth is, I really don't
17: spring,
8: even like attorneys. If I
17: out of
8: sound
17: Alabama,
8: like an attorney, I'll
17: he's
8: apologize.
17: Their future answer.
8: But what I've learned in my 50
17: they
8: years
17: are just
8: in the
17: so
8: timeshare
17: well set
8: cancellation
17: up.
8: Business,
17: because
8: you don't
17: of how
8: need
17: they
8: to be
17: draft
8: attorney
17: beyond
8: to get
17: the
8: folks
17: first
8: out
17: round,
8: of their timeshare.
17: Going back
8: after
17: to their scouting, going back to their GM, the trades they make, the aggressiveness.
8: We know how to get you
17: of trading
8: out of
17: first round picks to bring in guys that
8: we'll
17: are proven commodities that can help them right now,
8: absolutely free, with all your options for
17: and as we've seen
8: attorneys,
17: with Ty Simpson
8: this was
17: during
8: meant
17: camp.
8: To be funny, so please. Don't sue me, especially my
17: it's
8: friend
17: not a
8: Kent
17: given that he's
8: going to
17: be great
8: Falls,
17: in the NFL,
8: Wisconsin.
17: But we saw enough
9: call
17: from
9: now
17: him
9: for your free timeshare exit
17: today.
9: Info kit.
17: Those critics knocking the pick at the time,
9: that's
17: slow your
9: 800-881-8686.
17: Quieted those folks.
9: 800-881-8686.
17: When you're 47 of 60 with
9: something big
17: no interceptions and a handful of touchdown
9: massive
17: passes.
9: Deal. Exclusive deals.
17: The L.A. Rams
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9: promo.
17: Returning to the Rams.
9: Based on
17: we're also talking about J.J. McCarthy.
9: And free-to-play sports
17: we don't
9: contest
17: think
9: availability.
17: He's going to be cut
9: varies
17: between
9: by
17: now
9: state.
17: And 6 o'clock Eastern time. About an hour and a half away from that deadline hitting where teams need to cut down to 53. Will Levis was just cut by the Tennessee Titans, for example. Where would you like to see his next snap taken? Is it with the Minnesota Vikings or somewhere else? Is it too soon to call him a bust? 310-840-4910. Let's go to Dave, who's in Virginia, wanting in on the Aaron Donald subject. Should we just give the Rams the Super Bowl trophy now?
10: Yes, I agree. Yes, it's crazy, isn't it? It's not crazy. I just think that some of these overpowering teams and these teams that are not as good I was telling your screener that it was going to be a body bag season, that there was just going to be injuries were going to start increasing because these players are getting bigger and stronger and meaner and they hit harder. And I'm just praying that they buckle up that offensive line. That's my main thing. With
18: I Redskins. Hear you.
10: Yeah, Rams, man. I love them, man. I love the team. I love the quarterback. I love their attitude. I think they're great sportsmen, and I really appreciate that sportsmanship. I'm an athlete. I played, and I've been on championships.
17: I got you, Dave. Thanks for the call. It's good to hear from you in Virginia. Don't know what team he was talking about at the end, so we'll just assume it was either the Rams or the Commanders. But he says we could just give the trophy to the Rams now and hope that teams aren't banged up enough. Hard to follow that completely. Let's go to Jesse. He's in Knoxville. Jesse wants in on J.J. McCarthy. Where are you on J.J. at this point?
11: Holy cow, man.
7: lifelong Vikings fan. Thanks for taking my call. Hey, look, I don't think JJ is a bust, okay? I think he can play in the NFL, but he's a rework. And I just don't want to see a rework in Minnesota right now. You know what I mean? Too many other things about the team that look like, you know, they can win. So, Jesus, I got to put my I got to pin my hopes on Kyler Murray or, you know, I mean, I just maybe JJ needs to go back to see Mr. Harbaugh because it didn't look like they really made him a finished product. You know, they owe him a little more coaching.
17: I hear you. I agree with you. Jesse, thanks for the call. I agree that we shouldn't write off his career yet. The part I'll disagree with is that Minnesota should punt on him. Kevin O'Connell, you'd think, had a role in drafting a quarterback top 10. And bailing this soon, it just seems like a desperate move for him. Like his job's on the line this year, and you'd rather bring in the more proven commodity in Kyler Murray while bailing on the player you supposedly had a ton of investment in the 23-year-old. McCarthy. Let's do one more for now. Lance is in Ohio. Lance, we're talking about Aaron Donald. We're talking about J.J. McCarthy. What do you want in on?
11: I'm talking about these dream teams. I'm probably a little bit older than you. I remember back in the day when the Miami Dolphins had Dan Marino, Eric Green, yeah. Urban Fryer.
17: Duper, all those Golden, guys. Mid-80s.
11: They had them. And then the Philadelphia Eagles had Andy Reid, Jerry Macklin, Michael Vick, Deshaun Jackson, LeSean McCoy.
17: Well, hold on a second. Nobody was saying that a team with Jeremy Macklin was a dream team. Let's stop there. Like Michael Vick post Atlanta. We weren't talking about. They were never a favorite to win the Super Bowl.
11: Actually, a lot of people were picking that team because even Vince Young was a backup. He said that was a dream team, and a lot of people were picking that team. And don't forget the Minnesota Vikings team.
17: Well, Vince Young never did anything in the league. Like, you're citing players that were great in college, Jeremy Macklin at Mizzou and Vince Young at Texas, but that's not a super team. I will agree with you that the Rams are a super team, and I'll also agree with you that those teams generally don't win a ton. In fact, I think there's only been one Super Bowl preseason favorite this decade that ended up winning the Super Bowl was the Chiefs 3 years ago. And when you look at teams that are heavily favored, like the Rams are, like 5-1 odds, those teams generally don't win either. The New England Patriots in 2017, I think, was an example. And then the year after, New England went undefeated in the regular season and lost to the Super Bowl in 2007. But we'll put an asterisk there because Tom Brady had the ACL tear in week one.
11: What about the Minnesota Vikings when they had Randall Cunningham, Chris Carter, Randy Moss?
17: 15-1, 19-8, yeah, or 1998 for sure.
11: They were 15-1, and everybody was picking them to represent the NFC, and they didn't go there. They didn't even make it to the Super Bowl. They lost to the heavily underdog Atlanta Falcons because they couldn't make a field goal. You know, they should have won that game, but they
17: Morton
11: didn't.
17: Anderson. Paul Anderson.
11: The dream teams in football usually don't work. They work in basketball more than they work in football, as far as dream teams.
17: I love it. Appreciate the call. Think I'm still with you on that. Like, the overreaction, Will, is to say, oh, Aaron Donald's back, and they got Myles Garrett. Just give them the trophy now. But it is strange how even in that division, Seattle and San Francisco are both being overlooked as 12-win teams. You know, Seattle having won the Super Bowl and all, and beaten the Rams head-to-head.
12: I mean, well, we've been talking about how bad the vibes are around the Niners right now.
17: But it has nothing to do with football, though. Like, that's the part where, vibes are bad. That doesn't mean the team's going to be bad.
12: Yeah, I don't know. Good luck to offensive coordinators everywhere going up against Garrett and Donald. Like, good luck with that.
17: Hear that. 310-840-4910 if you want in on those subjects. We had a chance to visit with Danielle Hunter out at practice earlier this week. Want to get to these conversations that we have. We were lucky enough to have one-on-ones with Danielle Hunter and with J.C. Horn of the Carolina Panthers, Panthers GM Dan Morgan, Tetteroa McMillan. So we'll get to some of those one-on-ones throughout the show. You can find the full conversations on our YouTube channel by searching Westwood One Sports Night. Danielle Hunter, you can make a case, is the most underrated player in the NFL. He's coming off a 15-sack season, yet nobody talks about him. He's on maybe the best defense in the NFL. Here was our conversation, or a piece of our conversation, with Danielle Hunter. We were talking about, well, all these things we just mentioned. The idea of a Super Bowl, which Houston's never been to, and also the great defense that they have. Here was part of our visit with Danielle.
14: Visiting with Danielle Hunter, Houston Texans edge, and you look at your defense, number one in the NFL last year. In what areas do you feel you guys can be better, or is it about maintaining?
20: I mean, the biggest thing is just having everybody that comes in, yeah, young guys, older guys, just buying to the same goal. You know, D'Amico Ryans, he has a mindset that he wants to have for the team. He has a mindset that he wants to have for the defense, offense, and special teams. And, you know, he's been a player. He knows what it's like. So we're buying into the program that he wants us to be like.
14: We're visiting with Danielle Hunter here. You haven't had a chance to play in the Super Bowl in your career. What would it mean for you to get to that stage?
20: I mean, ultimately, it would mean a lot. You know, my hometown is in Houston. I grew up in Houston. So playing for the city of Houston and being able to do that, it would be a dream come true because, you know, family, people that I grew up with, you know, and then Houston, we've never really had a Super Bowl before. So it would mean a lot for everybody on the team and also me and my family.
17: Danielle Hunter joining us here. Danielle Hunter, one-on-one with him. That was from Panthers-Texans joint practice this week. And we'll get to some of the one-on-ones we had with Carolina Panthers players in just a bit as well. But incredibly underrated Danielle Hunter. Maybe future Hall of Famer Danielle Hunter. That's something that actually J.J. Watt has made the case for during the offseason. Good to visit with him. 310-840-4910. Your reaction to Aaron Donald officially returning to the L.A. Rams. It's a one-year deal worth $20 million. 310-840-4910. 49-10. How surprised would you be if they don't even get to Super Bowl 61, fittingly, in Los Angeles? We'll answer that question. Also, week zero is in the books. We have winners. We have losers. And we'll tell you who they all are next on the Josh Graham Show.
0: The NFL preseason is over, and we're full steam ahead. Rosters are being finalized and depth charts set, with 32 teams eyeing a trip to Los Angeles for Super Bowl 61. 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

0: 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A lot of football for us to get to. 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
23: Here
0: are some of the reasons why me and Todd Gurley got along. One, I'm in Eastern North Carolina prior to him being a Georgia Bulldog and being a great with the LA Rams. Number two,
24: hi. I'm Justin Gingery from the law firm
0: fan.
24: Of Gingery, Hammer,
0: Loves
24: and Associates.
0: His Duke Blue
24: when you've been injured by the fault
0: I remember
24: of another,
0: one time,
24: you will
0: Will,
24: want advice you can trust.
0: Duke Carolina
24: if you know
0: game.
24: An attorney you can
0: every
24: trust,
0: Duke
24: I hope
0: Carolina
24: you call that
0: basketball
24: person.
0: Game.
24: But if you don't, please
0: other
24: call
0: than
24: me.
0: The COVID
24: I promise
0: season.
24: I will be the attorney
0: Since
24: you can trust. Along with my partner and associates,
0: was the Zion
24: I have been helping
0: Williamson
24: accident
0: shoe
24: survivors
0: game.
24: Recover for their injuries
0: and
24: for over 25 years.
0: I just remember getting
24: years.
0: There.
24: And we can help
0: the
24: you.
0: Buzz
24: There's no
0: powerful.
24: Charge for calling.
0: Because
24: so please, call us today.
0: President Obama was setting the show up.
25: I know that hiring can be challenging.
0: Right before the game,
25: you need someone to match
0: this is during warm-ups.
25: Perfectly.
0: Obama
25: well, now,
0: sits down on the baseline in a seat right next to the Duke bench. And there were so many cameras surrounding the former president that a guy who's now an assistant coach for the Tar Heels, played for the Tar Heels at the time, Brandon Robinson, was trying
25: right
0: to do
25: to try for
0: his
25: free. That's
0: normal routine of getting a warm-up before getting shots up in the corner. He could not get shots up in that corner because there were so many people, cameras, crowding around the president.
26: I have
0: so
26: a dare for you. After
0: than
26: you
0: trying
26: use your
0: to get close
26: bucket,
0: to
26: put
0: Obama,
26: on your whitest socks and walk
0: I
26: across the floor.
0: Floated around the
26: now
0: periphery.
26: Look down. What's
0: and
26: that gray stuff on your socks?
0: Saw the,
26: I used to have
0: this
26: that too,
0: group of
26: until
0: people
26: I switched to Swiffer Power
0: sitting
26: Mop.
0: In a row
26: Swiffer
0: at Cameron
26: Mop
0: Indoor Stadium.
26: Down and locks away tough
0: Todd
26: messes.
0: Gurley,
26: take the dare.
0: Who was there
26: try
0: with
26: Swiffer Power
0: Devin Funchess,
26: white sock approved.
0: An NFL receiver at the time. Don't know if Devin's still in the league. Greg Olsen. And then in the row right in front of them,
27: High Flyer here.
0: Sitting together, Spike Lee and Ken Griffey
27: massive
0: Jr.
27: deal, exclusive deals, and all-day celebration built for fans of sports. The countdown has
0: there.
27: Begun. All roads
0: and,
27: are leading to game
0: I remember
27: day.
0: DraftKings
27: Sports
0: Josh,
27: app is now live in
0: cool
27: all 50 states from California
0: yeah,
27: to Florida. DraftKings
0: cool.
27: game day is the
0: and
27: kickoff of a new season, new
0: there.
27: Era, and big day in
0: but
27: sports
0: also,
27: history.
0: But also, he's a huge
27: get ready
0: Baltimore
27: to celebrate
0: Orioles
27: new
0: fan as
27: customers.
0: Well.
27: Sign up with code SACKTOWN.
0: In fact,
27: spend $5
0: the day I met my wife,
27: in rewards within
0: the LA Rams
27: days. Code, once
0: played
27: again,
0: the Carolina
27: SACKTOWN,
0: Panthers.
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0: Cam
27: to claim
0: Newton.
27: Issued in non-withdrawable
0: Cam
27: prediction dollars that expires in 1 year.
0: Camp.
27: Turn
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0: didn't
27: my
0: know
27: state.
0: If I was going to make Wait, it to that date
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0: I almost it was the first date too, Will.
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0: And I thought about shooting the text to the lady saying, "Hey, wow. 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
2: Oh, they got a BLT.
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0: So I left, and I went on that first date. 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
3: Need new brakes?
0: Gurley, a meaningful player. My brother was a Rams season ticket holder when they won the Super Bowl.
3: We've also got oil deals.
0: Speaking of those who are watching on Westwood One Sports Night on our YouTube channel, getting some of the comments in here.
3: AutoZone.
0: Adam Schefter could have tweeted this a month ago. We all knew it was happening. Don't know if it was that inevitable. Viking Life writes in, Donald didn't do much his last 4 or 5 years in the NFL. Maybe this long rest will help him. Yeah, well, he had 20 and a half sacks in 2019, and he won the Super Bowl in 2021 and made the plays to decide that game. So don't know if that's an accurate statement. Jason writes in, nice Rams jersey. Thank you very much. This week, Will Dalton and I were out at Panthers-Texans joint practices. We visited with Danielle Hunter. We've played some of that conversation. Had a chance to catch up with not one, not two, but three Carolina Panthers. And it's a laid-back setting where we get to have some fun with these guys. J.C. Horn got a huge contract from the Panthers recently, and he's one of the leaders of that defense. A month ago, not even a month ago, we saw Luke Kuechly become the second youngest Carolina Panther to get inducted into the Pro Football Hall of Fame. He played his whole career with the Panthers, and he does the Panthers radio broadcast. This year, he's going to be doing TV games for Netflix as well. So I brought Luke up to JC, and here's how that sounded.
4: 23. Let's get to the important stuff. In the locker room, you were known as one of the best ping pong players on the team.
5: Yeah.
4: How's the competition looked in that area?
5: To be honest, man, I didn't retire from ping pong. I ain't played in about 2 years. I blame Derrick Brown. You know, he didn't get me on that card table. And that's
4: you play cards?
5: Yeah. And I really don't even play cards. It's really only one game that I play. And he taught me how to play it. So
4: what game is it?
5: Boure. Yeah, it's a quick little card game. You know, we play it. It's all for fun. Just to talk shit. But, yeah, I retired from ping pong, man. But we got some guys that's pretty good. Bryson Tremaine, Shaw Smith, Mike Jack, they all be on the table. No, I let them have it, though.
4: That's crazy. So yeah. You just retired on top and no one can play anymore?
5: Yeah, I mean, I want to say it was when I was playing, like, C-Mac was probably still the best in the locker room when I was playing.
4: Brian Burns?
5: No, I used to beat Burns' ass. See, that's the reason I got good, because he taught so much. I wanted to play him every day. And, I used to give him the work, but you know, C-Mac and some of the specialists and quarterbacks, they used to whoop up on me pretty good.
0: Yeah, that was not about Luke Kuechly, but that's even better. Him talking about volleyball ping pong and card games in the locker room with Derrick Brown and, quote, beating Brian Burns' ass. It's good fun from J.C. Horn. Speaking of volleyball, Ted Aroa McMillan, he was the Offensive Rookie of the Year in the NFL last season. Important year for Bryce Young. What level can Ted Aroa McMillan get to? We actually, believe it or not, yes, talked about volleyball with T-Mac, and here's how that sounded.
4: Your high school coach said as good as Ted Aroa McMillan is as a receiver, he could be an Olympic-level men's volleyball player. What type of scouting report would you have on T-Mac, the volleyball player?
6: Coach Marujo gassing it up for sure. Is that who you talked to, I assume? Yeah. You know, that's pretty much like family right there. He welcomed me with open arms the day I stepped foot on campus at Servite. And shoot, now my uncle is the varsity coach over there at Servite. So, I mean, you know, he's been taking real care of my family. But, you know, me as a volleyball player, I was just a physically dominant player. I guess you could say that, or, you know, that not too many football players play volleyball in the first place. So, just that alone just spooks players. And then when I hit, I just hit with aggression.
0: Yeah.
4: Lynn Swann once talked about how ballet helped him be a great receiver. In what ways does being a volleyball player potentially, what translates to the football field?
6: You know, surprisingly enough, there's a lot. You know, just the body control in itself, your knees, just being able to be a pogo stick, just coming off the ground, you know, meeting the ball at the highest point. You know, there's a lot of things that factor into the volleyball game that you can translate onto the football field, and I definitely feel like it's helped me a lot.
0: Teteroa McMillan is also the pride of Southern California. Went from Hawaii to SoCal to Arizona, and now the Carolina Panthers. Southern California front and center today with the Aaron Donald news. You know who else is from Southern California? That would be Bryce Young, the Carolina Panthers quarterback. It's an important year for him, and we talked with the general manager, Dan Morgan, about what he's been seeing from Bryce, because apparently he has impressed down at Carolina Panthers camp.
4: Bryce Young, he obviously is going into an important year. You've set up a lot of talent around him. The scuttlebutt is this has been the best camp that he's had as a Panther. What's one specific area you point to and say, oh, that's different?
1: Yeah, you know, I think just his command of the offense, grasping the concepts, setting the protections, making the right checks, being with the same wideouts for, you know, multiple years now, that's all going to help him, and it's all helped him this camp. You can see the chemistry he's creating with not just T-Mac, but a lot of our wideouts out there right now. So, yeah, we're excited about where he's headed.
0: There is a perspective we haven't gotten yet on the Aaron Donald story here, and that is the Cleveland perspective, because who knows what Myles Garrett can do for football teams better than the folks out in Cleveland. It's Garrett, it's Aaron Donald being paired up now. That's the news that we have today on NFL Cutdown Day. Let's go to Brad, who's in Cleveland. Brad, how scary does this make the Rams, you think?
2: Well, first of all, it's great to be on with you. You know, I'm watching your show live. I was listening in the car, then I found out, you know, you mentioned that you guys are on YouTube. So now I'm at home watching you on YouTube. So great job. You picked up. I've called you guys before. I've talked with you before, but now you got a regular caller now with me, Brad.
0: Thanks,
2: in
0: Brad.
2: Cleveland.
0: It's good to hear from you. Yeah, what do you think about this news?
2: Now, you know, I'm a loyal Cleveland Browns fan, but I said since Myles Garrett, you know, moved on to the Rams, I said I'll be following the Rams big time in the NFC. So they're my team in the NFC. You know what? It's just like, you know, the guy you just had the guy on from LA, you know. It's great to be a Dodgers fan. It's great to be an L.A. Rams fan, you know? Put it that way.
0: Absolutely.
2: You know, it's like, if you got to be – I'm not usually a front runner because I'm a loyal Cleveland fan, but, you know, I'm going to be pulling for the Rams. And, you know, Myles Garrett, his time in Cleveland was fantastic. Like, he really could have asked out of here years ago, to be honest. I mean, you know, we did have a good thing when we got Myles Garrett, Baker Mayfield, Nick Chubb, you know, yada, yada. It just didn't work out. You know, but, you know, Myles Garrett deserves – you know, to be in the playoffs, to be in the NFC Championship game, to make a Super Bowl, to win a Super Bowl. So I'll be pulling for him. Aaron Donald is a freak. I mean, the guy's only 6'1". I don't know how he does it, but he does it, with not a huge frame. So I think it's going to be must-see TV, and I'll certainly be watching. You know, I also used to be an Eagles fan, but I think it's going to come down to the Eagles and the Rams. And I used to live in the Philadelphia area.
0: I love it, Brad.
2: It's going to be, but keep up the great work, and I'll be watching you, obviously. And I like your home office. It looks pretty sharp.
0: Thanks. All
2: the stuff you got back there.
0: We got everything set up here. Appreciate the call, Brad. And I actually just picked this up as I was talking to you. Thanks for the call from Cleveland. Love our friends out there. 92.3. Appreciate my buddy Nick Wilson, who does afternoons out that way. I grabbed another L.A. jersey, Will. This is somewhere that was just stored nearby. My old school David Beckham jersey when he signed with L.A. Galaxy 20 or so years ago. So got a number of Southern Cal, Los Angeles related things out this way. Can't say that I'm rooting for Cleveland sports teams. I'm a Baltimore Orioles fan, and the Orioles enter today one game back of the Guardians for the final spot in the wild card. The Guardians just clubbed the Royals over the head 11-1. You want to talk about getting clubbed, though. Whew, your Yankees, Will. Dear God, 16-1. Over the Red Sox today. My Baltimore Orioles 15 minutes ago, Will, were trailing 5-1, but Gunnar Henderson and Kobe Mayo just hit matching three-run homers. It is 7-5 Orioles in the top of the fifth now. One of the best stories going on in Major League Baseball. We're keeping an eye on all of it. 310-840-4910. If you want reaction to Aaron Donald being an LA Ram, is there a bigger defensive play, or actually a better tandem of defensive plays than what Aaron Donald did to close Super Bowl 56 in his home stadium out in LA? We don't think so, and we have some sound to back it up. Also, we're going to introduce the nation to a game that might be the most fun football-related game in all of sports talk. That's next on the Josh Graham Show.
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0: questions, Will. They've got questions they want to ask. And I actually have a question that is accompanied with audio. 310-840-4910. Call us now. It's the one segment each weekend where you can call us and ask us about anything, except there's an addendum this week. Anything but Aaron Donald. Anything. We spent every segment talking about Aaron Donald. You can ask us about anything else. Next.
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2: 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That's enough. I know Derek Jeter had quite the roster as well, but Marilyn Monroe
8: for you.
2: And a 56-game hit streak—that's not bad.
8: Put on your whitest socks and walk across the floor.
6: Yeah, she played center out there. 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
8: now look down.
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2: more.
8: What's that gray stuff
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8: on your socks?
6: Yogi Berra.
8: Too. Until
2: oh,
8: I switched to Swiffer Power Mop.
2: I mean, Yogiisms. I'm with you.
8: Breaks down
2: that's better
8: and
2: than
8: locks
2: Derek
8: away
2: Jeter.
8: Tough
2: sure.
8: Losses. Take the day.
6: Yeah, I mean,
8: try Swiffer Power Mop. White sock approved.
6: I think he has more titles as well. I would think about putting Reggie Jackson ahead of him. He's
9: with
6: got
9: the price
6: of
9: just about everything going up, we thought we'd bring our
6: he
9: prices
6: was in the
9: down.
6: Well.
9: So to help us, we brought in a reverse auctioneer,
2: we need one
9: which
2: more.
9: Is apparently a thing.
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6: Home run.
11: Denzel
6: I mean,
11: Clark
6: did,
11: began a rehab assignment in Vegas last
2: all
11: week,
2: right,
11: going 5-10
2: that,
11: games.
2: Brandon. You've listed
11: you
2: off 10.
11: Alternate playing
2: well,
11: the field while DHing
2: I'm trolling
11: as well,
2: a little bit by getting to 10. I don't think I go
11: Jacob
2: that far.
11: Wilson will
2: but I do think there are five Yankees better
11: his left shoulder.
2: Than Derek Jeter.
11: Wilson's not expected to return this season.
2: The Babe,
11: Nick Kurtz is also done for the 2026 season.
2: Donnie Baseball, Don Mattingly, Mickey Mantle.
12: Hi. I'm Justin
2: and
12: Ginger.
2: Probably
12: one of the most common
2: yeah,
12: questions
2: definitely
12: I
2: Joe DiMaggio.
12: Is,
2: like Joe
12: what
2: DiMaggio
12: makes us
2: top
12: different
2: three
12: from
2: Yankee
12: other
2: ever.
12: Law firms?
2: And then you can make a conversation for Dave Winfield versus
12: we handle your
2: Derek
12: case
2: Jeter.
12: From
2: so I think Jeter is seventh.
12: Whether
2: oh, and Lou Gehrig. So
12: whether
2: I'd probably say Jeter is seventh, maybe
12: eighth. Has to go all the way
2: on
12: to
2: my
12: trial,
2: Yankee list.
12: We
2: but he is in
12: the
2: top 10. The
12: entire
2: put him
12: way.
2: In the top 10.
12: And because we are committed to your case,
2: get down,
12: we are as invested as you are.
2: I'd rather have
12: sure you get the outcome you deserve.
2: What? I'd rather have
13: from the people who brought you, it's the dog
2: no,
13: park.
2: I don't
13: comes.
2: Think we are. I, do you know what Don Mattingly did as a player? I'm sincerely asking.
14: But she seems fine.
2: Not off the top of my head.
14: Plus, you've heard they
2: you only know Don Mattingly.
14: So what's the deal now?
2: No, I mean, I know Don Mattingly.
14: Being gaslit.
13: Protect your dog from injury and
2: Don
13: illness
2: Mattingly
13: with Progressive Pet
2: like
13: Insurance.
2: He's one of the few players to bat over. He had more than the 300 batting average.
13: Player, I think. Insurance company
2: I don't know the exact number, but he's one of the guys who had a 300 batting average.
15: Yeah, meanwhile, A-Rod was hitting news all the time.
16: What are you working on?
15: I just don't know if
16: Don
15: started
16: the
15: right hitter.
8: Battery might be
2: I don't think Don Mattingly
16: slow starts are the first sign of heat damage to your battery. We'll test it.
2: 310-840-4910. Let's go to... Let's stay in Seattle, why don't we? Let's go to Jim. Some Jim, what's your unusual question?
16: And we'll recycle the old one.
17: Thanks what for the TV shows that were popular free battery back testing, in the 70s and 80s
16: at AutoZone.
17: Are you still watching today as reruns? Examples I have are like Perry Mason, MASH, Gilligan's Island.
2: Great. Art's telling me that Miami Vice is his answer. I'm weird enough that I like the Miami Vice movie that Michael Mann did 20 years ago. That was the Colin Farrell movie. Colin Farrell says he doesn't even remember shooting the movie because he was doing so many drugs at the time. And Jamie Foxx. I used to really like Sanford and Son. I think Full House is still known being more 90s, but I think the early episodes were 80s. That comes to mind. Seinfeld, if it's on, that's 90s, though. Yeah, that's what comes to mind. That's what stands out to me. Will Dalton, do you watch any shows from the 70s or 80s?
15: I think Married with Children was a 90s show. I think.
2: Mm-hmm.
15: That's pushing it. Like, most of my sitcoms that I like to watch, they start in the 90s and then they go through kind of the early 2000s.
2: I don't
15: think
2: anybody
15: loves Raymond years.
2: I think your Derek Jeter take is a dead giveaway on that reality. 310-840-4910 if you want in. Let's get a Kyle. He's in Cleveland. Unusual questions. Ask us whatever for this segment and this segment only. 300 plus markets across the country in Canada. Kyle, what's your unusual question? Kyle, are you with us in Cleveland?
18: Yep, I'm with you. After the Cleveland Indians game today, I saw Jose Ramirez have a conversation with Travis Pizana and Stephen Kwan, who don't speak a lick of Spanish. Help me understand how Jose Ramirez needs an interpreter to ask reporters questions after the game. This dude's been in the United States of America for 10-plus years.
2: Okay, it's a good question. Wow, Art, he got you. He got you there at the end. Wow, he got you with the hang-up there. I could say the thing, sounding like Brad Pitt in Moneyball, saying that, how can you not be romantic about baseball? Baseball is a universal language. We all speak it. But in reality, I think when you're doing those press conferences, I bet you that's more of a PR function, where in order to work in PR for major league teams nowadays, I think you have to speak Spanish. And you have interpreters there already, and teams are, you might have noticed, very careful about saying controversial things or whatever. So if you have the interpreter there, and you have the opportunity to, you know, have players speak in their native tongue what they're more comfortable as to avoid controversial comments in any type of way, maybe that's a path you're willing to go. It's just something thinking out loud. I don't know. You might be more comfortable having the interpreter there when you're speaking in a public setting such as that. All right, let's go to Cameron. He's in Houston. Cameron, what's your unusual question?
19: Hey, so I'm going to mention that, first of all, Pat Mahomes has not been so great recently, and I'm wondering,
2: based on what?
19: Based on his statistics, I think.
2: He hasn't played in the preseason. Are you talking about just last year before he got hurt?
19: No. Yeah. So when I say recently, I mean the last couple of years.
2: Okay.
19: Apparently you disagree with me, because I was going to say it seems to me like he's on a downward trajectory, even though I'm a fan. I'm a fan. I'm rooting for the guy. I hope he kills it. But his stats keep getting worse, and I'm wondering if he's going to pull out of it. Is, you know, like, what's going on there? And if so, my question ultimately is, do you really think that he is on a downward trajectory?
2: I don't, and I appreciate the call. I just think when you look at some of the years he had 5-6 years ago, those are otherworldly type seasons, like the year he threw for 5,000 yards and the year that he had 37, 38 touchdown passes. I think it's just a different type of offense that they're running and different play callers. You now have Kenneth Walker. I don't think you're going to want your quarterback to be throwing as often as they did. Like, just pay attention to the attempts. Okay, it's easy to look at the yardage and look at the touchdowns, but Patrick Mahomes didn't throw it 600 times the last three seasons. So, of course, with fewer attempts, you're going to have fewer touchdowns, but you'd still take 26 and 11. You'd still take 27 and 14 anytime, and don't take for granted that you have one of the best quarterbacks, and don't let those two otherworldly statistical years take away from what he is, which is the most skilled quarterback we have in the sport. So, yes, I do disagree that he's on the decline, but we'll see how he looks coming off the injury on Westwood One, Monday Night Football against the Denver Broncos in Week 1. Will Dalton, here's my unusual question. You ready for this?
15: Yeah, let's have it.
2: What is the weirdest Motes niche page you follow on Instagram or on TikTok? Because there are two that come to mind for me. Everybody has their own page. I had a friend over last night, and I showed him these things, and it makes him giggle. But I bet everybody has, like, different feeds, different examples of this. One is a guy who goes by Mullet Reviews, where he exclusively reviews gross, lowly-rated Chinese buffets. He says he's going to keep doing it until he gets food poisoning. And he wears loud clothes, flip-flops to all these establishments. It's great. The second one we have here is a DJ named Arrow that finds different pop and country hits to mix together with Creed songs. Here's an example of some of DJ Arrow's work on Instagram.

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0: blasting guys like LeBron James or Kevin Durant. We do this in the NBA, and we actually discussed this several weeks ago. But we blast NBA players for ring chasing, right? Don't we? Now, Myles Garrett didn't ring chase. Myles Garrett got traded. Matt Stafford didn't ring chase. Matt Stafford said, I got to try to win. I don't necessarily call that ring chasing. He wanted out of Detroit. He had done so much. That organization was trash when he was there. And he wanted to go somewhere to get a ring. And I've always said, I don't have a problem with guys ring chasing. Like LeBron going to Philly, I got no problem with that. But if you're someone who has blasted LeBron James or Kevin Durant or anybody for ring chasing, do you have the same spit and vinegar for Aaron Donald? Because this is an absolute ring chase, right? Like, this is the ultimate ring chase. I'm going to sit out until the super team is created. Look, the Rams were really good last year. They were in the NFC Championship game. They might have been better than Seattle, but just didn't win the NFC Championship game. Where was Aaron Donald then? Why didn't Aaron Donald have the itch? Well, they didn't make the trades. They didn't make the signings. They didn't bring in Myles Garrett.
1: The blockbuster trade of Myles Garrett really was the thing that allowed Aaron Donald to say, you know what, maybe I might think about coming back. He's played on some great teams. He's won a Super Bowl. He's been an All-Pro. He's been on an All-Decade team. He's been on some great teams. He really has. But when Myles Garrett came aboard, it definitely changed the trajectory of not just the Rams, but what everyone thought of the Rams. It really got one of the best defensive tackles ever to say, you know what, maybe I want to come join them.
0: Maybe I want to come join them. I am fine with this, by the way. I mean, as a Packers fan, I'm terrified for Thanksgiving Eve when Green Bay plays against L.A. Again, that's the night before Thanksgiving. But so many people go after LeBron James or Kevin Durant or fill in the blank about ring chasing. They leave a team. They go to a super team. They have to join up a team because it's the best chance to win a ring. And people are like, oh, they didn't earn it. They didn't work for it. They didn't sacrifice, whatever. And when the times got tough, they bolted and went somewhere else. Why aren't we doing that with Aaron Donald? Why isn't Aaron Donald getting any of that? It's so weird to me. And maybe because basketball, one guy can impact a team, you know, one of 15, one of 5 on the floor versus one of 53, one of 11 on each side of the ball, one of 22 every game. Now, granted, we don't know how many snaps we're going to get out of Aaron Donald. We don't know how many plays we're going to get out of Aaron Donald. We don't know what percentage of Aaron Donald we're going to see. Could it take 2 games to ramp Aaron Donald up? May it take to maybe the middle of October to see the full Aaron Donald? Maybe we don't get Aaron Donald till the real Aaron Donald till after Halloween. But has anybody thought about this? What if Aaron Donald's not great anymore? What if he's just an above average defensive tackle? Now, his pedigree and his workout videos would tell you otherwise. But what if Aaron Donald's just a guy? What if he's just average? Is that still good enough to make this super team, the Super Bowl, you know, just pencil him into the Super Bowl? We'll find out, right? Like, we have absolutely no idea. He has not been at camp with this team. Are we going to see him week one in Melbourne, Australia? Is that going to be the first real test that he gets? Are they going to play him 10 snaps? 15 snaps? Maybe he doesn't even make the trip. Maybe he stays in Los Angeles. You guys go to Australia, and then I'll be back for week 2. And I have no idea who the Rams have in week number 2. But coming up next, I'm going to tell you exactly what the odds makers thought of this trade, this signing, I should say. I will tell you exactly what the odds makers did to the number for the Rams before the Aaron Donald news and then after the Aaron Donald news. You can jump in. Love to hear from you. 310-840-4910. 310-840-4910. The bookies are in. We'll tell you what they think of the Donald news and the Rams' chances to win the Super Bowl next on Westwood One Sports.
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10: Today's cutdown day. 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
12: Thursday.
11: Oh, also Sirius XM, channel 375. Again, I'm Mike Wicket talking about Aaron Donald. That was Ian Rappaport. It is NFL cutdown day. And on the day when teams are trimming their rosters down to 53, Aaron Donald sends the email, a la Michael Jordan when he came back and sent the facts.
12: More games, more laughs, more reasons.
11: Jordan's facts said, I'm back.
13: I'm Justin Gingery.
11: So did Aaron Donald today.
13: Questions
11: your thoughts on Donald coming back?
13: What makes us different from other 310-840-4910.
11: Before we go to the phones, I promise you the Super Bowl odds.
13: Whether your case reaches a settlement,
11: 12 hours
13: whether it must
11: ago,
13: go into litigation,
11: Rams were
13: or whether it has to go all the way to trial,
11: over at,
13: we will
11: Draft
13: be with
11: Kings.
13: You along the entire
11: after
13: way.
11: The Aaron Donald
13: and because
11: news,
13: because we are committed to your
11: now
13: case,
11: plus 500.
13: We are as invested
11: it's
13: as you
11: moved a little
13: are
11: bit.
13: In making
11: it wasn't a
13: sure
11: dramatic
13: you get the outcome
11: shift
13: you deserve.
11: For the Rams as the favorite, to now still be the favorite,
14: I was
11: to win the Super
14: in
11: Bowl.
14: A state of
11: it's interesting what it did to the top five
14: so
11: odds. 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
11: 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The Chiefs moved up a bit. 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
11: Did I miss something? 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
15: Need life insurance?
11: Does Mahomes
15: have diabetes, high blood pressure, or on anxiety meds?
11: Here?
15: If you're a 50-year-old male,
11: no
15: even
11: idea what's going on there. But again, the Rams move from plus 550
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11: plus 500. And you might be wondering, because our producer Ben Strober and I were just wondering, are these the heaviest odds for a preseason Super Bowl favorite plus 550? And the answer is no, and it's not even close.
15: Remember, Big
11: the 1995 San Francisco 49ers coming over that win when they beat the Chargers, the San Diego Chargers. The Niners opened that year
16: and Sacktown Sports 1140 has your ticket to some of the
11: shortest odds in modern sports betting history to win a championship. Packers of 97 and 98, they had won 1 year and then they lost, of course, to Elway and company. They opened the season plus 250 both of those years. Patriots were plus 250 in 2007 when they added Randy Moss,
16: stop there.
11: And
16: when
11: the 2000 Rams, the greatest show on turf,
16: over Thunder Valley Casino Resort,
11: opened at plus 300 in the year 2000. So the Rams odds are heavy, but they are not in the top five
16: and get ready for one
11: of the heaviest odds
16: of
11: to open a season
16: concerts, comedy,
11: as the favorites for the championship. 310 310 310 Let's go to Elvis in Alabama. Elvis, thanks for calling, man. You're on Westwood One Sports.
16: 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Your connection to what's happening around Sacramento.
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17: Anywhere, out of the ordinary. He's just going back to his team. He's been a Ram his whole career. And I think that's one of the reasons that's two of the reasons that he's not getting, any kind of pushback about ring chasing. And as far as the Rams being the favorite, I wish I had paid closer attention when you were going through that list. I don't think any of those teams actually won, did they?
11: What do you mean? Oh, in the list of teams, the shortest odds. The Packers did in 1 year. They did in the 97 season.
17: I know, the Rams didn't repeat, so they didn't win. The Niners didn't repeat.
11: No.
17: And I'm really nervous for the Rams, man.
11: That's a really good point. That's a very good point. Like, none of those teams were able to go deep in the play. They went deep in the playoffs, but none of them won. You know what I mean? That's a really, really good point. Thank you for calling, man. Appreciate it. The Packers opened the 97 season, but lost to the Broncos. They opened the 98 season. Obviously, they didn't win the Super Bowl that year either. The 07 Patriots were the favorite. They added Randy Moss. They went perfect in the regular season, but they got beat. Was that David Tyree? Was that the David Tyree game? The Niners, I think the 95, I want to say the Cowboys won that Super Bowl. And the greatest show on turf got beat by Tom Brady.
19: It's a great call, man.
11: Thank you, Elvis. 310-840-4910. So I'm not that I was already going to put any money on the Rams. Their odds are so short, although it feels like a sure thing. I don't wish injury on anyone, but the NFL season in Los Angeles can flip on a dime if one of the oldest quarterbacks in the National Football League, Arthur Martinez, you're in L.A., but you know, don't tell me it's not in the back of your mind that they're putting this whole thing together. They make the trade for Garrett. They bring in Aaron Donald. They sign, they trade for the two corners. They get the guys from Kansas City. Don't tell me you're not thinking about old man Stafford, Art Martinez.
20: Mike Wickett, don't say it.
11: I'm not wishing
20: don't
11: ill. I'm just,
20: say
11: I get, Art, you and I are
20: don't
11: old. It hurts.
20: Say it,
11: everything
20: Mike
11: hurts in the morning for you and me, and we're not NFL players, I know. But when you're old, stuff hurts. It hurts.
20: Ty Simpson?
11: Dude, Simpson looked good. Simpson looked better than Mendoza in the preseason. Ty Simpson against backups looked much better than the first overall pick. His quarterback rating was like 109.9 in his three games that he played in. He looked good. Bruce is in Los Angeles. Bruce, thank you for calling, man. You're on Westwood One. What's up, Bruce?
21: Hey, Mike, how you doing? If you look at a history of the four major sports in North America, there's really no evidence that retired players coming back have any impact at all. Magic Johnson, a lot of ballyhoo about him coming back. It was irrelevant that he came back. He was nothing. Michael Jordan, now after the, obviously Michael Jordan is a bit of a mixed case because he came back a second time and won three championships, but that wasn't even really retirement. That was just forced out because of his gambling habit. But when he came back the third time, you might remember, he was playing for the Washington Wizards, which were an irrelevant team, and he couldn't even start for the Washington Wizards. He was a backup player at the end of his career for one of the worst teams in the sport. See Philip Rivers from last year. I mean, it was embarrassing to watch him throw the ball. Okay, I think you probably saw him throw the ball.
11: Yeah.
21: And you could also go with, this is a little bit more obscure, but one of the greatest hockey players in the NHL history, Guy Lafleur, came back for two teams, and including the New York Rangers, and he was mediocre. I don't think he was worse than mediocre. And then you could carry it one step further and take players who haven't retired but have had wonderful, great careers who get traded or end up on another team late in their career. See Johnny Unitas, one of the greatest quarterbacks in history, ended up playing, I believe, for the San Diego Chargers, and it was completely irrelevant. See Joe Namath, you know, one of the great stories in NFL history. Joe Namath got traded to the Los Angeles Rams at the end of his career. Completely irrelevant player. Thurman Thomas ended up his career after a great career in Buffalo with Miami, and then just about a few years ago now, Emmitt Smith, one of the greatest running backs in history, I think you'll remember, Mike, finished his career just totally obscure, running the ball a few times a game for the Arizona Cardinals. So these comebacks, and my prediction would be, it's just my own opinion, is Aaron Donald will be irrelevant this year, and he'll finish out the year. He might not even finish out the year, and a couple of years from now will just be a small footnote that he tried to come back, the same as all the other players I just mentioned.
11: Wow, Bruce, thank you for calling. The hot take, Aaron Donald will be irrelevant this season. Woo! Wow. 35-year-old Aaron. 35, by the way. Like, he's not 31. And you're like, Wicket, 4 years, does that really matter? Yeah, it kind of does. But it's not 4 years of playing football. Most of that he's been retired for. But still, 35. 35-year-olds can be in great shape. Don't get me wrong. Like, especially professional athletes, and I'm not a pro athlete, and you're likely not a pro athlete. I don't work out, but I chase my three kids around. You probably, if you work out, you're in decent shape. But football shape? Dude, I mean, I turned 40 and everything got really loud, and everything starts hurting when you stand up. Not that Aaron Donald is me. And again, 35-year-old Aaron Donald is not 45-year-old Mike Wickett. I am in no way comparing myself to Aaron Donald. But he's 35, hasn't played for a couple of years. I don't know if he's going to be irrelevant. You know, rarely does a guy come back in the National Football League after retiring, taking a year off, taking time off, whatever. Randall Cunningham was gone for a year, retired, and then went to the Vikings in 97 and was really good. What did they go, 15-1? Almost got to the Super Bowl? Remember, was that the Falcons, the Dirty Birds? Was that team that beat him?
20: I mean, yes, it was.
11: Back, Was it the Dirty Birds? Yeah, I remember Jamal Anderson was the running back on that team. I remember exactly where I was watching that Super Bowl. I was working at a skating rink in Plymouth, Michigan, called the Skating Station. I was a DJ on a Sunday night. That's where I was for that. I was 16 years old, I think, 17 years old. But, I mean, with that year, Cunningham threw for 3,700 yards and 34 touchdowns. Deion Sanders retired and came back. Wasn't great. Started six games in 25 games with Baltimore. Ravens missed the playoffs both times. Of course, Ricky Williams came back. Wasn't the same guy. Rob Gronkowski was gone. Remember, Rob Gronkowski retired for a year. Brady talked him into coming back to Tampa. And you know what that did? And that's kind of a comparison maybe to Aaron Donald. Now, Gronk was 29, I think, when he did that and came back at 30. But he took the year off and probably got his body right. He also did the Gronk cruise and did drugs on boats with people, but whatever, allegedly. But maybe the years off have healed Aaron Donald's body the way it healed Gronk's body. And Gronk was good. He wasn't the Gronk of New England, but Gronk was good. 28 games, 2 years with Tampa, caught 100 balls, 1,400 yards, 13 touchdowns. It's pretty damn good. If I told you your tight end for your fantasy team this year is going to have 50 catches, 700 yards, and 7 touchdowns. It's a pretty good tight end for your fantasy, right? Caught one or two in the Super Bowl. Won another one with Tom Brady. And I think my favorite, you know, I remember watching the end of the season that year, that I think of that first year with Gronk and Brady. And Brady was on the bench in a game that was over at the end of the year. It was like week 17. And I remember hearing the microphone of Gronk talking to Brady about, you know, I need 2 catches for $500,000. Brady put his helmet on, told Bruce Arians he was going back in the game, hit Gronk for 2 more, got out of the game. Gronk got his bonus. What do you make of Aaron Donald coming back? 310-840-4910. Tim is in Arizona. Tim, thanks for calling, man. You're on Westwood One Sports.
1: Thanks, Mike. I've been listening to you since early summer, and when you divulged that you were a Green Bay Packer fan, I had to get your opinion on what you're thinking on the upcoming season. Being a Packer fan now for 67 years, I've seen it all since September 25th of 1960 when the Bears beat them on that first Sunday when I watched them on CBS. Well, everybody's figuring around here, even though I live in Arizona, I'm still a diehard Packer fan, lived in Green Bay for 6 years.
11: Okay.
1: Other than that, I'm a Notre Dame fan. But otherwise, getting back to the Packers, when I listen to ESPN in Milwaukee and some of the other stations in Wisconsin on the YouTube, everybody's thinking 11, 12 victories. I don't see it that way, and the reason why I don't is because of I don't know if you remember on CBS when they had Jimmy the Greek on, Jimmy would always talk about intangibles. And with the intangibles, that was like on injuries, which the Packers have, court cases like the Packers have with the running back now and the suspension that's upcoming, and just all the little things that can go wrong throughout the season, whether it's disgruntled players or players not getting the ball enough. So the way I figured for the season, I don't have a crystal ball made, but the way I looked at the schedule and when and where, whom they play, I'm figuring 8 wins, 9 losses, and not making the playoffs. Oh, another intangible, the Packers have a rotten GM, and they have a rotten coach who's nothing but a little pansy out there that I'm surprised he doesn't, if he was walking in school, the bullies would pick on by trying to give him a wedgie. So other than that, I'm going to turn off the phone, listen to your answer then, okay? Bye-bye.
11: Thanks for the call. I'm not going to... a worthless, did he say worthless general manager in Brian Gutekunst? No, I don't agree with that. Brian Gutekunst, this team last year, God, do I have time for this or should I just hold it over? Because we're late for a break. I don't have a whole lot of, all right, I'll give you my full response coming up, okay? Because, oh, how we forget where this team was. As a Packers fan, I expect a little more out of you, brother. But I'm glad you've been listening all summer because I started in April. Final Four Saturday was my first show here on the network. And I've been doing Saturday nights and Sunday nights ever since. And I appreciate you. But I got a lot of issues with what you just said. All right. I'll hit them all coming up. And if you want to jump in, you can. On Aaron Donald to the Rams. He is officially back. 310-840-4910. I don't know if the question is fair, Rams versus the field, because it's the NFL, and I will always take the field. You know, last year, nobody had the Seahawks winning the Super Bowl. Nobody had the Patriots winning the AFC. And somebody brought up the great point. We talked about the top five teams, preseason odds, the heaviest five favorites in the history of the NFL. None of them won the Super Bowl. But we'll talk more about that. Line open for you, 310-840-4910. I'll address what Tim had to say about the Packers as well. That's next. 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